0: Brand said knee guard. We'll move along into the second period with the Penguins now attacking from right to left in their home black and gold sweaters. The Detroit Red Wings attacking from left to right in their road white sweaters. John Gibson, the Pittsburgh native, remains in net for the Wings, and Artur Shelov remains in net for the Penguins. We got Dan Muse expecting Artur Shelov to be in net for this entire contest. Sidney Crosby to take the draw against Marco Kasper. The second period is underway. Wings win the draw and get things set up in their own zone. Sending it ahead to the neutral zone. Crosby taps it back over to the Pens. And Ricard Raquel may have caught something up by the face, but he seems to be okay, racing after the loose puck down in the corner. Then got slammed into the boards. McRobertson fighting for the puck. Got it out to Sid in the neutral zone. He tries to sweep it away from the Wings bench. And Sidney Crosby beginning his 22nd year in the NHL and his 20th as the captain of the Pittsburgh Penguins. He'll enter this season with 654 career goals, closing in on Brendan Shanahan for 14th all-time, who has 656. And Sid also very within reach of collecting his 1,800th point this upcoming year, entering this season with 1,761. Puck worked out to the neutral zone, but now Solovyov sends it ahead to Malkin in between the benches. The Wings take it back in their own end. They took away a shot on goal from the Wings in that first period. Detroit now with 8 shots on goal. The Penguins still leading with 12. I didn't know they do that in the preseason as well. Worked over to the near side as Malkin can't keep hold of it. Loses it in the neutral zone. Appleton, the former Winnipeg Jet, will send it down into the Penguins and out of the reach of Artur Shelov. Rolls up to the corner as it's swept up to the point. High slot Sherratt. Rister coming. It found some traffic and then found the post on the far side. Long rebound out to the point. Wings send it deep, though, as Declan Carlisle will pick it off the boards. Informally, the Tampa Bay Lightning organization signed a 2-year deal with the Penguins. This puck goes out of play into the Penguins bench. 2 minutes gone in this second, still tied at 1.
1: In case you're just joining us, there was a little bit of a fracas, if you will, towards the end of that first period between Anton Johansson and Sidney Crosby, and Declan Carlisle was making himself known, if you will, with a little bit of verbal jousting, and I'm just curious if any of that will spill over here into the second period with Anton Johansson.
0: Carlisle with some size, too. Mm-hmm. 6'3", 190 pounds. Wings have it in the Penguins zone. Rister coming. Got deflected and fluttered over the net. Wings try to reset below the goal line, but it goes off the skate of one of the Detroit players. Finn Harding clears it down, racing after it. Atlee Calvert chasing it in the corner. He sends Sherratt into the boards going for the puck. Worked up the wall. Pulled out by Zonin. Quick shot coming from McGroarty and a glove save from John Gibson. Keep this game tied up at 1. 2.5 gone in the second period.
1: John Gibson had a really good year last year. 57 games played. Was one win short of 30. Went 29-22-4 with a 272 and a 901. You know, a team that wasn't real strong defensively. One of their bright spots was in goal, and John Gibson. Things didn't end real well as an Anaheim Duck with the injuries and where their team was at the time. And yeah, they've taken a step forward over the last couple of years. But Johnny Gibson has found a nice little spot here, a landing spot, if you will, in Detroit.
0: Finishing up that 8-year contract this upcoming season that he signed in Anaheim. There will be a UFA after this year.
1: His name was tossed around quite a bit about going someplace else, and there was kind of rumors out that, you know, he's living down in Newport Beach. He's all comfy, cozy. His family loved it there, out there on the West Coast, and really didn't want to leave. But you look at how things have changed there with the Anaheim Ducks. Boy, nobody had a busier offseason than those Anaheim Ducks, and it continues.
0: Yeah. Pat Verbeek really with his work cut out for him. Here's the Penguins with it. Backhand shot. Just sailed wide on the attempt from Million. Penn still with him in the wing zone. Go to Girard. He'll unload. Looking for a redirection. Found nothing. Wings now take it up ice to center ice. Flipped over into the Penguin zone, but Girard scoops it up, throws it off the end wall. Luckily, Caden Korzak able to escape it out. Girard trying to fly with the puck over the wings line, but instead it gets reversed the other way. Taken by Casper in behind the Penguins net, off the stick of Sam Girard. Luckily, it went wide of the cage. Now another shot and a save by Shelovs. Casper a drive, fluttered up, and it just goes wide. Shelovs may have gotten just the slightest bit there.
1: And partner, I'm noticing some similarities from last night. The Penguins had a really good first period, and in the second period, a little bit on their heels, and the opposition is taking advantage here. They have the mo right now. Let's see if the Penguins can right the ship and get back. And here we go.
0: It's Sidney Crosby throwing some jabs at Marco Casper. Well, the Penguins captain not taking any exception whatsoever in his first preseason game of the year.
1: This started all the way inside the Penguin zone. And there was some stick jousting that went on all the way through the neutral zone, all the way into the Detroit zone, and then Sid had enough.
0: Crosby still jawing at Casper as the official trying to get in between the two. Both those guys will go in the box.
1: Now Sid giving it to Ben Sherratt.
0: The official hasn't even been able to make the call yet. Now he's trying to escort.
2: Detroit 92, Pittsburgh 87, both 2 each for slashing.
1: Again, I know the way Evgeny Malkin and Sidney Crosby play, and even throw Chris Letang in there too. They play, they don't shy away from physicality. But there's some things that need to be a hard and fast rule. And again, maybe I'm just the old guy in the room that I was taught when I was a peewee, where a coach would grab me by the jersey, reel me in, and say, nobody touches your goalie, nobody touches your captain. Let's see if anything comes of this.
0: We'll go 4-on-4 for the next 2 minutes. 16 minutes to play in the second period. We're tied up at 1. Sidney Crosby in the box along with Marco Casper. Each called for slashing. As again, some extracurricular activities happened back in the first period. Wings trying to spring it ahead to Danielson in the Penguin zone, but he gets stripped of the puck. Appleton can't keep hold of it in behind Shelov's net, works it up to the near side. Nice slot, Sherratt, shot coming, saved by Shelovs, and then the tap in from Appleton, finding the loose puck on the rebound. Detroit picks up their first lead of the night, a 2-1 advantage for the Red Wings, 15:34 to go in the second.
1: Nothing fancy here. Just get the puck to the net. I don't like the rebound by Shelovs, and I certainly don't like the coverage at all by Thomas Galvis. As he takes his man to the net, and just because you have the stick around the waist doesn't mean you have the stick. Now, what should have Galvis done there? You get under the stick, under the hands. You get the hands up in the air. You got to be stronger in front, but I still, from a long-range wrist shot from 50 feet away, you just feel like Shelovs could have maybe punched that thing into the corner. And the Wings have their first lead of the night, 2-1.
0: Still 4-on-4 for the next 65 seconds. 15-15 to play in this second. It's 2-1 Detroit. Wings with the puck in the Penguin zone still. And it's Arvidsson. There's a pass got deflected and then teeing it up. As Sandin Pelika blowing one past Artur Shelovs, the Wings have scored 2 goals in just a matter of seconds. It's 3-1 Red Wings, 15 minutes to play in the second period.
1: Well, a bit of a broken play as the pass is stopped by Evgeny Malkin, but it has enough on it to get to Sandin Pelika, and he just, I don't think he's picking a spot here. He's just letting it fly. And it finds a hole past Artur Shelovs, and as I mentioned, the Wings started to build some of that momentum at the end. They got physically involved with Sidney Crosby at the end of the first, beginning of the second, and they've got more jump to the Penguins, and they're getting to loose pucks, and they're making things happen, getting pucks to the net. And after the Penguins scored the first goal of this game, the last three have gone to the Wings.
0: And they've scored 2 in the second period on 5 shots. Still 40 seconds of four-on-four hockey, and that's really worked out for Detroit. Bring it back to the Penguins zone. Falk in the corner. Playing it off the wall and downstairs. Now flip back up to the point. Falk on the near side. Over to the high slot for Johansson. Brings it down to the circle in the corner along the line. Takes it to the far side. Curls around again. And got stripped of it by Chinnikov, but Falk will take it back in the neutral zone and reset things for the Wings. Quickly dumped into the Penguins zone. Carlisle swung it over to the far side. Wings send it back down the boards and then fire a quick shot on Shelov just wide of his net. Both Casper and Crosby out of the boxes, so we're back to 5-on-5. 3-1 Detroit with 14 minutes to play in the second period. Dumped in and around in the Penguins zone. McGroarty fighting for it in the corner. Pitched up the wall as Sid gets in there as well. Now taken away. Shot got deflected, goes over to the far side. Soloviov taps it ahead to Crosby. He'll flick it out into the wing zone. Raquel plays it off of Ben Chiarot, taps it down to the corner from McGroarty as he got tied into the boards by Johansson. Rolling along the far wall, work back deep again. Chiarot plays it off the end boards as Detroit looks to get it out of their zone. They chip it all the way down to the Penguins' end. Becker races it down, gets slammed into the boards by Finn Harding. Penguins trying to work it the other way. Gordy snaps a pass to Harding, now up ahead looking for Calvert out of his reach. The Wings scoop it up. Played along the far wall and taken away by Sandin Pelika, who has scored the most recent goal. Wings back in the Penguins zone. Soft shot on net that Shelov sweeps away. Detroit back with it. It's Finney along the boards to the point. Now to the near side for Sandin Pelika. Works it to the slot. Quick shot on net. Traffic in front. Shelov's a save. Still a loose puck. And now finally Galvis will flick it off the boards on the near side. And
1: Victor Arvidsson all by himself in front of the Penguins' goal. Penguins got lucky there, and the Wings have got the motor running.
0: We had a hand pass to stop the action and send us to our first break of the first period. But Detroit picks up a couple of goals, and they lead 3-1, 12:27 to go in the second. You're listening to the Penguins Radio Network, presented by Clearview Federal Credit Union.
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0: Three unanswered goals by the Detroit Red Wings has the Penguins down 3-1. We've got 12:27 to go in the second period. A 1-1 tie into the second period. And Detroit picking up a pair during 4-on-4 hockey as Sidney Crosby and Marco Casper each went to the box for slashing. Things getting a little bit chippy here tonight between the Pens and the Red Wings in this preseason game.
1: Yeah, that should benefit the Penguins on home ice here. Detroit traveling day of the game. Penguins have a much more senior, experienced lineup than the Wings here tonight, but they're down a pair.
0: Crosby to take the draw. The

0: Yeah, from bad to worse. The Penguins turning the puck over, trying to do things on their own. Really, no connection at all with that number one unit. And with a minute eight left in the minor to Nate Danielson, the second unit will come out.
1: I don't have the official numbers, pal, but I don't think the Penguins have a shot on goal since halfway through the first.
0: Yeah, it's been a while for the Penguins.
1: We were talking about how it was stuck at 12-9 for some time. Yep. That was in the first period.
0: Oh, here we are, almost at the halfway point of this second period. And the Penguins, yeah, they're still stuck on that 12.
1: They had none in their power play in the first period. Still looking for the first shot on goal in this second period.
0: Shots are 7-0 Wings here in this frame.
1: Pens win the draw. Novak tried to send it ahead to Robertson, but Detroit breaks it up. 50 seconds to go on the Penguins' power play. Galvis sends it in, but Detroit quickly clears it down again. Novak chases it on the back end of the neutral zone. Gets it to Galvis, who had a really good-looking prospect tournament in Detroit. Picked up a goal against these Wings. Sends it up to the high slot for Liam Ruck. Settles the puck down. Gets it to Ilyin. Rister fought off the shoulder of Gibson. There's the Penguins' first shot in quite some time. Galvis with it to the far circle for Novak. Downstairs, Robertson. Turnaround shot and another shoulder saved by Gibson. 15 seconds to go on the power play. Detroit clears it. We're past the halfway point of the second period.
0: That's a really good play there by Axel. Sandin Pelikka on the backhand, flat-footed, end of a shift, and he airmailed it right through the ice.
1: Danielson standing up in the box. He's out of there. We're back to 5-on-5. Wings 2-for-2 on the PK. Here's Zonin breaking through and fired a shot, but Gibson just able to fight it off.
0: A nifty little slither move there by Bill Zonin to get himself free and try to go backhand, forehand, far side, blocker side on John Gibson.
1: Again, Zonin trying to utilize all the time in the preseason this year after getting injured last preseason. Limited him to just 35 games in the queue last year. The rink-wide pass that Harding tries to race down. McGroarty will take it away. Fork it into the wing zone. Quickly pawed down by one of the wing players, though. 9 minutes to go in the second period. Penguins down by two. Three unanswered goals by Detroit. Two of them in this second period. As Novak rims it around the boards to Korzak at the point. D to Soloviov. Quick shot on net. Saved by Gibson. Rebound goes to the corner. Fought for along the boards as Malkin kicks it away from Sherratt. Puck still fought for along the boards. Now they get it to Gino, to Chinnikov in the circle, Rister, and it's blocked. Chinnikov stays with it. Soloviov now to Korzak. Another Rister, that goes wide. Soloviov plays the long rebound. High slot, Chinnikov. Downstairs, Malkin, turnaround shot, and that's fought off on the blocker of John Gibson.
0: Outstanding save. Spinorama Rister by Evgeny Malkin, and it's almost like Gibson knew exactly what Gino was going to do.
1: 8 minutes to go in this second. Soloviov throws it over to the far side. Now Girard in the high slot. Rister, another fought off save by Gibson. Robertson picks up the long rebound. Gets it to Girard at the boards. Sam Girard carving through the circle at Rakell. He scores! Sam Girard through the weeds finds Ricard Rakell in a turnaround shot. The Penguins provide all this pressure and finally get it past John Gibson. They're back on the board. It's 3-2 Detroit.
0: Partner, I was just thinking as you were calling the play, the Penguins are in full court press here. They need to get rewarded. Just a lot of good chances and a lot of opportunities and momentum and all that. That's all well and good, but you're down a pair. You got to get rewarded. And how about this play by Ricard Rakell? After that weaving and puck possession by the Penguins, all five players touching the puck. The pass from Girard to Rakell. He picks it up on the backhand, quickly spins and gets it to the forehand before Gibson can get to the left post with the left skate. That's just an incredible awareness by Ricard Rakell to pump that thing past Johnny Gibson to bring the Penguins back down. Just one goal, 3-2.
1: Detroit had the first 7 shots on goal in the second period.

0: period. And then the Penguins had the next seven, the seventh going in on the shot from Rickard Rakell.
1: See if they can double down here. They got just a ton of mo right now, and they've got the Wings on their heels.
0: 7 minutes to go in the second period. 3-2 Detroit. Crosby can't keep it onside. He'll snap a pass rink wide to Rakell out of his reach. Detroit resets things here. Rakell. Rakell's first goal of the preseason in his first game. Now make it six different goal scorers in the two preseason games for the Penguins so far.
1: Now a former teammate of John Gibson's. The former Ducks.
0: Liam Ruck dumps it down into the wing zone. Gibson reverses it. Hilliard escapes it out. Carlisle a drive and a standing up John Gibson fights it off. Soloviev fighting for to the far half wall. Wings took him out for the puck. Now Danielson with speed. Penguin zone shot on net and a great break. Broken up play by Declan Carlisle.
1: Oh, Carlisle came out of nowhere. Man, did he get on his horse there to close and break that play up.
0: They get a hand pass to stop the action. About 6 minutes to go in the second period. Penguins are back on the board, but they still trail by one. It's 3-2 Detroit here in Pittsburgh. You're listening to the Penguins Radio Network, presented by Clearview Federal Credit Union.
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0: Rickard Rakell's first preseason goal has the Penguins back within one. It's 3-2 Detroit, 6:01 to go in the second period. Shots on goal in favor of the Penguins, 19-14. So now they've taken another one away from Detroit. But after the Red Wings had the momentum to begin this second period, the Penguins have stolen some of that mo back.
1: It's interesting how they were able to steal it back. It was nothing fancy. They just really rolled up their sleeves, went to work. They had a cycle, a forecheck going. It was really nothing fancy about the way they have tilted this ice now. Let's see if the Penguins can keep it going and tie the score here. As the puck go into the Penguins bench and almost hit John Taglianetti off the melon. Penguins are quick manager.
0: We get another face-off at center ice. Taylor Gauthier, the other goaltender for the Penguins here tonight, but again, Artur Shilov's expected to play this entire one. Gauthier got called up to the NHL last season, but he never got into the game. Kind of an emergency call-up on Easter Sunday after Stuart Skinner got hit in the face with a puck. Gauthier in his fifth year in the Penguins organization. Here's Adley Calvert. One-on-one battle. Entering the wing zone. He feeds Finn Harding. Quick shot. Toe save Gibson. Loose puck. And it still gets rolled over to the far wall.
1: That's just good hockey there. Calvert with the speed down the wing, hit the brakes, found Finn Harding coming late on the play. Harding doesn't try to do too much with it, just a low, hard shot that Gibson could make the save, but he couldn't control the rebound. Just no Penguin there to gobble it up.
0: A couple of former Wilkes teammates as the Penguins now back in the wing zone. It's Chanikov dropping it back to Korzak. Shot just trickles wide of the net. And behind the cage, Malkin sends it back up to Korzak. Far circle, Girard in the slot. Wrister found some traffic, banged off the end boards. Girard spins it back over to the far wall. Now it gets reversed to the near side. Sam Girard again towards the slot. Didn't have enough on it, though. Sherratt's able to steer it back to the boards. Taken away by Novak. He'll bring it down to the corner. Got to work it up the wall. Instead gets it to Malkin. Skate to stick for Novak. Chinnikov with a cross-ice pass. Korzak at the point. To Malkin at the hash marks. Chinnikov in the slot. Wrister deflected. And it goes out of play with 4:16 to go in the second. Still a 3-2 lead for Detroit. We'll go to another break on the Penguins Radio Network, presented by Clearview Federal Credit Union.
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0: 4:16 to go in the second period, and the Penguins still chasing one to the Detroit Red Wings. 3-2 Wings. And the Penguins now out shooting Detroit 21-14, which means they're out shooting them in the second period 9-6.
1: You said math wasn't your strong suit.
0: I kind of forgot what I was doing. I just let my brain do it that time, didn't put the pressure on.
1: You're really oozing with confidence when you spit those numbers out, though. Not.
0: The preseason, there's no confidence right now.
1: 84 this year. You'll have time, buddy.
0: Yeah. That's two more than the previous 82 from the previous NHL regime.
1: Icing on Detroit.
0: The faceoff back in the wing zone. Crosby to take the draw against Marco Kasper. Sid wins it. Quick shot from Mikkel on a one-timer. Didn't get all of it. And a nice feed from Girard.
1: That was a set play. Excuse me, Joe. A set play off the faceoff. That goes all the way back to when Jake Guentzel was with the Penguins. They say, look out.
0: Crosby looking for the backhand. Instead, Rakell sails it wide. Penn still with it in the wing zone. Drops it to Girard. He'll take it in behind the net. Then gets pinched into the boards. It's going to be another penalty on Detroit. Wings touch the puck, and the Penguins will go back on the power play. 3:37 to go in this second period as Branson Nygaard is going to go to the box.
1: This is 28 or 38.
10: Detroit number 38.
1: 38. I beg your pardon. I was with your partner. I saw 28 too. 38 is Seven Mizrahi. That name might sound familiar to you, some of you old-timers, as his dad was a former first-round pick of the Calgary Flames. Jason. Now a goaltender coach for the Stanley Cup champion Carolina Hurricanes.
0: Setter with two brothers, Dryden and Bailey.
1: Yeah, he got all the size, though. Sutter, 6'6", 240. Yikes.
0: 13 goals with Notre Dame last season. Penguins on the power play. They've been unsuccessful tonight on the power play. Picked up one last night thanks to Brian Russ. Crosby in the corner. Got it to Raquel. Back to Sid. Now back to Raquel. Now up to Sam Girard. Ushinikov. Girard, one-timer, didn't get through traffic. Chinikov, a quick shot, goes wide.
1: On a wide-open net, and it just grants off the crossbar as Gibson was down and out, and that net was yawning.
0: 75 seconds on the Penguins' power play. Chinikov in the high slot to Girard, downstairs to Sid in the circle. He'll find it to Malkin. Quick pass to Raquel. That fought off by Gibson. Chinikov with a long rebound. Yeah,
1: his right collarbone. Goodness gracious.
0: Girard in the circle, downstairs, but Johansson got a piece of it to break it up. Over to the far wall it goes, and Detroit can clear it down. 50 seconds to go on the Penguins' PK.
1: Yeah, their first unit, they kind of dialed things down. They simplified things, and they were able to get a couple of good chances out of it.
0: Second unit comes out onto the ice for the Penguins. As Robertson feeds it to Liam Ruck. He drops it all the way back to Tommy Novak with some speed over the wings line. To Robertson with more speed. Down to the corner, curls around. Thrown into the boards. Tried to drop it back, but Sherratt's able to clear it down again for Detroit.
1: Maybe one chance here in the second unit if they hurry.
0: 20 seconds left. Galvis accelerates and drops it back. Novak over the wing line. In between the rings. Sets up Robertson. Far circle. High slot Galvis. Back to Robertson. 2 seconds to go on the power play. Pass jumps over the stick of Galvis. Rosati's out of the box. Ahead, a pass. It just goes out of his reach, though, all the way down. And that'll be icing by the wings with 90 seconds to go in the second period.
1: Last thing on Rosati, I promise. But interesting first name in Sutter. Yeah. Jason Rosati played for two Sutter brothers, Dwayne and Daryl. And that is where Sutter Mazzotti got his first name.
0: Well, that's why I bring up his brothers. Dryden and Bailey.
1: Jay Ken Dryden?
0: Yeah.
1: Goalie?
0: I'm whiffing on the Bailey one.
1: Come
0: though.
1: On.
0: Don't.
1: Maybe you like Bailey's. Maybe Bailey's and coffee.
0: Two goaltenders and a drink of choice. What do you think, honey? 1:20 to go in the second. Penguins still down 3-2. Harding keeps it alive at the point. Zonin will send it down to the corner. McGroarty pinned along the boards by Johansson. They're trying to get it out to Galvis, and it just got broken up from Ben Chiarot. In behind the net, the puck tumbles over to the corner. Johansson works it up the boards as Harding got thrown down to the ice. Ruck keeps it onside. Chips it down to the corner with 48 seconds to go in the second period. Zonin at the wall. Pitched it up to Harding. Harding with a wrister just wide of the net. Almost connected with McGroarty on the doorstep. Under 40 to play in the second period. Penguins down by one. Detroit will clear it down to the Penguins' end. And behind Shelov's net. Gets it over to Harding. Sprung ahead to Malkin. Not a Liam Ruck, but it jumped, or rather Galvis, it jumped off his stick. Dumped into the wing zone. This will be icing by the Penguins.
1: Boy, I really believe that was accidentally a collision there between Michael Brandzik-Nygaard and Sidney Crosby. And as soon as that collision, I think they were just looking in opposite directions at center ice. And Brandzik-Nygaard kind of clipped Sid and spun him around and right away turned and went, whoa, sorry. Sid did accept the apology.
0: Now the faceoff in the Penguin zone. Goes in behind Shelov's net. Wings with it, looking for a centering pass, but Finney's pass gets broken up. 12 to go in the second period. Dumped in again. Raced after into the corner. We're down to single digits. 5 seconds. 4, 3, two and the puck into the corner. That'll wrap up the second period. So the Wings had more momentum to start the period, and they ride it to picking up a couple of goals. But luckily, Ricard Raquel finds his first of the preseason, brings the Penguins within one with 20 minutes to play in this one.
1: Well, I think you can say a good recovery by the Penguins as things did not look very good early on. Shots end up being 12-6 Penguins. They had 12 in the first, 12 in the second. They did take one shot away from the Wings. So at one point it was 7-0 Wings, and now it's 6 shots. So the shots for the Wings, they didn't have a shot for quite a long time to end that second period. But I like the way the Penguins regrouped, found themselves, and even the power play looked a lot better to keep the momentum going. I like what I saw from the last probably 8 to 9 minutes of that second period from the Penguins. See if they can bring that same enthusiasm here in the third.
0: 20 minutes left in the final preseason game here in Pittsburgh as Paul Steigerwald will get you set up with the second intermission. 3-2 Detroit through 40 here at PPG Paints Arena. 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
13: This is the Penguins live intermission report.
14: Detroit has a 3-2 lead over the Penguins after 40 minutes of play in this preseason game at PPG Paints Arena. The game was 1-1 after one. Nick Robertson scoring his first goal in a Penguin uniform, shorthanded in that first period. Michael Brandzeg-Nygaard scored at 18:23 to make it 1-1. That gave them a little bit of momentum going into the second period, and they scored two goals in 31 seconds. Alex Sandin-Pelikka scored at 4:26 to make it 2-1. And then Mason Appleton was able to get a goal just 31 seconds later. That was a bullet of a shot that made it 3-1. But frankly, that's about as poorly as I've seen Artur Shelov's look, really, since he came to the Penguins. I know a lot of people were critical of him in the shootouts, but just in regular play, I don't remember him looking so awkward. It just seems like he's having a bad night. But the nice thing is that the Penguins were able to respond and get back into the game with Raquel scoring from Girard at 12:22 to make it a 3-2 game. And the Penguins, after being outshot 6-0 at the beginning of the period, then got the next 7 or 8 shots, and they end up with a shot total of 12-6 in that second period, 24-14 through two periods of play. So now it's just up to Shelov to shut the door the rest of the way and see if the Penguins would go back in the third period and win this game. We'll be back with Pierre McGuire in a moment on the Penguins Radio Network, presented by Clearview Federal Credit Union.
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20: When it first happened, it was my head was kind of spinning. There were just so many things to think about. But I was lucky that it was during the off season, so can't even imagine if it was during the season and having kids and school and all that stuff. But the guys here have done a great job of making it very easy on myself, and I'm very excited for the opportunity.
14: That is Caden Korsak. He was acquired by the Penguins in exchange for Parker Wotherspoon from the Vegas Golden Knights. Wotherspoon, 29 years old, and he is has 1 year remaining on his contract. Caden Korsak, a different story. He signed a 4-year deal last year, so he had 3 years remaining on his contract. Penguins will have him for a while. He's only 25 years old, and so that was the move that Kyle Dubas made to kind of solidify the future a little bit on the blue line for the Penguins, not knowing for sure what would happen with Parker Wotherspoon after his contract would expire. Let's welcome back in Pierre McGuire. And Pierre, I wanted to talk a little bit about the Penguins' knack or proclivity for looking for players from good organizations, and namely a guy like Korsak from Vegas, Declan Carlisle from Tampa, and maybe thinking that those guys were playing behind some veteran players and they may be looking for that opportunity to become more prominent players somewhere else, and that somewhere else is Pittsburgh.
21: Well, that's a great point by you, Paul. Korzak's a guy, you got to remember now, Vegas does real good work in the Western Hockey League. He's a kid that played in Kelowna, which has really been like linebacker U at Penn State. They've been defense U. You think about Braden Schenn, you think about all the top Tyler Myers. Look at all the defensemen that have come out of Kelowna, B.C., Josh Georges, the list goes on and on. It's a massive array of really good defensemen out there, and that's where this kid's from. I think it's a really good move by the Pittsburgh Penguins to bring him in. He can skate for a big man. He's got size, obviously. And to me, the biggest thing is he's a proud kid who grew up in a real good organization like Vegas. I think Pittsburgh's on to something here when you look at that kind of stuff.
14: And Declan Carlisle, another one, 6'3", 192, 26 years old. So another guy in his prime, played 42 games last year for Tampa Bay. You look at the people that are ahead of him, in Tampa, like McDonough, and now Victor Hedman returning, and he wasn't going to see a lot of ice time in Tampa, so he comes to Pittsburgh, and he's going to play maybe with Erik Karlsson.
21: I saw Declan Carlisle play at Merrimack College, and he was a real good player there. He played for a guy named Scotty Borick. He's a big hitter. He knows how to take away time and space in the neutral zone. He had one of the most massive hits in the playoffs last year in the neutral zone against Montreal, against Juraj Slafkovský. I mean, this guy is big. He's mobile. He's fearless. He's coachable. He's got the three C's: character, courage, and coachability. You got to have those three things if you're going to be good in the league. But he's come up the hard way. There's no question about it. He's a good player, and I think it was another good pickup by Pittsburgh.
14: Pierre, the Penguins are still waiting for Owen Pickering to kind of blossom, and I thought he looked better last night. He got a lot of ice time at the end of last year, had to fight through an injury to play in the playoffs, and did a nice job. He's paired up with Harrison Brunick, and it just looks like the Penguins are kind of biding their time for the players who are really young, with an opportunity to get these two guys that we just talked about in their mid-20s. But obviously the Penguins are kind of deep, and on the right side they have a lot of defensemen, and those guys are kind of at a premium around the NHL. I'd be interested to see what the Penguins are going to do with that extra couple of right-handed defensemen that they have.
21: I think one of the things that I'd like to share with our audience is Kenny Holland, when he was running the Detroit Red Wings, and it's really appropriate because tonight, obviously, Detroit being in Pittsburgh, I remember running into him so many times on the road back in the day when I was working for the Penguins. He was working for the Red Wings, and he used to say to me all the time, "Pierre, in Detroit, we like our players overripe rather than underdeveloped." And that's why they would send their players to the American Hockey League. Back in the day, it was Adirondack. Now it's Grand Rapids. The American Hockey League is the second best league in the world. People don't want to understand that. It is an amazingly difficult league to play in. There's no better developmental league. It's a very hard, very efficient schedule. It's very much like the NHL schedule, except more times than not, you're on a bus rather than a private aircraft. And the guys learn so much about the commitment and the hard work and the desire that you have to make it in the National Hockey League. You can see tonight, if you're watching that game between Detroit and Pittsburgh, the guys that have NHL experience and the guys that don't. And the guys that don't have it, that's not a knock on them. They will eventually get it because they're going to go through the school of hard knocks. And that's why the American Hockey League is such an important facility for a lot of players to learn in.
14: Well, it's interesting you say that because Tomas Galvis, who looks so good in the prospect tournament, looks like he's having a little tougher time tonight when he's up there against the boys who've played pro hockey for a while. Pierre, great stuff. Looking forward to talking to you again. Do you have one more comment?
21: I was just going to say I couldn't agree with you more on Galvis. It's okay. He's a young kid. He's going to learn. Playing against rookies in a developmental tournament is one thing. Playing in an NHL exhibition game is another. He will learn. He will get better, and he will be a good player. But don't get down on the kid. And you're spot on, Paul, with everything you've said. Thank you.
14: That's Pierre McGuire. We'll be back with a final comment during this intermission in a moment on the Penguins Radio Network, presented by Clearview Federal Credit Union.
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14: Dan Muse was asked today about the fact that, hey, you know, with injuries to Blake Lizotte and now, you know, Ben Kindle going out, but he's just out day to day. But still, it kind of makes you think it's important to kind of know now who might be able to fill in if that happens again in the regular season.
8: There's an evaluation that's going on, obviously, in terms of us, you know, figuring out our roster here. But there's also an evaluation that's going on to see, you know, it's a long season. And, you know, you saw it last year. You see it across the league. You see it every team. There's going to be movement. And so, you know, when that happens, there's an impression that can be made in training camp as a starting point for players to show this is what I can do, for them to raise their hand and say this is how I can impact the game. And that's what we're looking for. And it's not, you know, going in there and trying to be somebody else. Like, that never works. Like, they have to show what they do, what they bring, and how they can, you know, help this team, help this organization win hockey games.
14: Let's see who impacts the game in the third period. The Penguins are down by a goal to the Detroit Red Wings. Back with the start of the third in a moment. This is the Penguins Radio Network, presented by Clearview Federal Credit Union.
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0: The Penguins had the last 12 shots on goal to end that second period, but they still trail by one. It's 3-2 Detroit through two periods here in Pittsburgh. Final 20 minutes of the preseason here at PPG Paints Arena. As the Penguins will be in Columbus on Thursday, Buffalo on Saturday, and then start the season in Philadelphia on Wednesday. Along with the old 2-9er Phil Bourque, I'm Joe Brand. Arthur Shelaz remains in net for the Penguins. John Gibson remains in net. No, I take that back. It is Trey Augustine out there for the Detroit Red Wings in there.
1: Well, he's been sitting there for a couple hours, and I would suggest firing some biscuits at him early on. You know, we talked about this being such a short, condensed training camp preseason. You don't get many opportunities to dress and impress. You know, we highlighted a couple of players, and one player that's been really too quiet for my liking, Joe, Rutger McGroarty. Haven't really noticed him at all, and, you know, he's a player that says he really wants to, oh boy.
0: Johansson takes out Raquel, and then Caden Korzak takes exception of that. He throws Johansson down to the ice, and now has to answer to one of the other wings that came in.
1: I got no problem with this at all. It's been going on too many times tonight where the wings have been initiating borderline stuff. And we saw Declan Carlisle with some pushback, and now we see Caden Korzak with some pushback. And the referees are talking here right now. I think they want the Penguins to go on the power play. They felt like that hit, throwing the knee out like that, was absolutely worth a penalty. Yeah, the arm was going to go up there, but then you had the retaliation by Korzak. You wonder if it get evened up. Here's a call.
0: Yeah, they're pulling Casper,
5: Detroit
0: too.
5: Number 20, 2 minute minor for tripping. Pittsburgh number 6. Detroit number 92, both 2 for roughing.
1: That's what I meant there. I just felt that the way the refs were talking was that, hey, we got to figure out, because we didn't like that hit. The referees don't like that. The knee going out like that. And looks like Ricard Raquel will be okay after that knee-to-knee hit. And actually, I think the referees were okay with Korzak coming in and retaliating. You know what I mean? It's kind of unspoken, but the way things all sorted out is the way it should go. There was no beef at all from the Detroit Red Wings.
0: Well, Penguins back on the power play. They're 0-for-2 tonight on it. Down 3-2 early in this third. Crosby to Girard. Now down to the corner. As it's flipped back up from by Chinikov. Crosby above the near circle to Malkin at the corner. Looks from the line as he snaps it back up to Sid. To Malkin again inside the circle. Sends it to Girard. Far circle. Downstairs to Chinikov. He'll take it to the near side. Pitch it back up to Malkin. To Crosby again. Sid unloads and it dinged off of Augustine and the cage.
1: Oh, boy.
0: And now Malkin coughs it up. It's to a speeding Appleton. He's in the Penguin zone, defended by Crosby. Slows down in the circle. It's stripped away by Raquel.
1: Oh, yeah, that's a summer hockey pass by Evgeny Malkin. If I ever saw one, completely blind. Spinorama pass that almost cost the Penguins.
0: Penguins back in the wing zone. A minute to go on the power play. Second unit starts to trickle onto the ice as a shot from Mikhail Ilyin goes right to the glove of Trey Augustine, the new goaltender for the Detroit Red Wings. Still 3-2 Detroit. A minute and 20 gone in this third period.
1: Well, it's one way to get into the game. For Trey Augustine, that was backing up for the first two periods, now comes out for the third. And early on, the Penguins get a power play. It's a Sidney Crosby full slapper from the left wing off the right shoulder of Augustine.
0: Second unit now fully out there as Novak took the draw. The Wings will muscle it out, though. Tomas Galvis races it down in behind Shelov's net. 45 to go on the Penguins' power play. Penguins actually 0-for-3 on the man advantage so far tonight. Here's Robertson with some speed. Centering pass, never could connect. Galvis taps it to Ilyin, down to Novak, who whipped out a shot with a wide-open net. Finney tries to play it in the corner. Rims it over to the near side as Novak feeds it to Robertson. Now to Liam Ruck in the circle. And pass back to Ruck goes underneath his stick. Cleared down by Johansson. 3 seconds to go on the Penguins' power play. And Johansson's out of the box. McGroarty with it in the corner. Rims it along the boards to Solovyov. As it's cleared again by Detroit, and that'll be icing as their power play had expired. Now both Marco Casper and Caden Korzak come out of the box as well. Back to 5-on-5, and everyone's back available.
1: Yeah, shots 25-14, Penguins. We'll see the Penguins get back to that cycle and forecheck that was so effective for them in the latter half of the second period.
0: Detroit's still looking for their first shot on goal in quite a bit as McCourty fires a shot that got deflected, fluttered over to the net, goes to the wall. McCourty in the corner gets taken down to the ice. Soloviev tries to pitch it up. Bill Zonin. Detroit works it out of their zone yet again. Becker over the Penguins line. Cross-ice pass that finds the stick of Arvidsson. Now cutting through. Shot goes wide from Skoog. Arvidsson in the corner. And now more fracas coming from Declan Carlisle. He dishes the mitts. He wants to go with Skoog, but Skoog not up on his feet. And the officials close in on it.
1: I think there's going to be one penalty here, and it's going to go to Declan Carlisle. I'm not sure what precipitated this at all, as that might be the first time all night you've called the name Wilmer Skoog. It's one of those names that sticks with you, right, Joe?
0: Yeah.
1: And for some reason, Carlisle took exception to Skoog in the corner. It was the original call of a bit of a mauling, a mugging, if you will. Is he going to get a 10 here, too?
0: Yeah, he's out.
1: I didn't feel like this warranted. Give him the 2 and move on.
0: Right.
1: This might be, and the stripes are really getting together here and talking about this. Is Carlisle the aggressor? Yeah. Was there a fight? I don't know, wouldn't even call that a fight. Just give him the 2. Come on, boys, you're overthinking this. 2 minutes for roughing and move on.
0: The official's still discussing it as they escorted Carlisle right to the room. Here's the call.
5: Pittsburgh, 2 for roughing, 2 for roughing, and a 10-minute misconduct.
1: If you want to really stretch it, okay, 2 on the original penalty for roughing, and then he goes after him again. Okay, maybe give him 4 for roughing, but the 10?
0: Yeah.
1: The 10 on top of it? I didn't see it. Again, it was down below us to our left. I didn't know what warranted the 10. But then, with 17:04 left on the clock, why is he gone? That's only 10, 2, and 2. Math genius, what do you got?
0: 14.
1: There. 17:04 left. I don't know why there's no game misconduct. Now, Ilyin is over here serving the double minor to Declan Carlisle. I'm confused.
0: Well, again, it was Carlisle somewhat defending Sid when the first extra
1: but it wasn't Skoog.
0: Right, right. But
1: it was Casper.
0: I'm not making a case for the officials. I'm just trying to maybe get inside their heads.
1: Yeah.
0: Maybe because of what had happened earlier in the game from Carlisle, they felt the need to just remove him from right now. Here's a blast from Sandin Pelikka high of the net. Rebounds all the way up to the point. Raquel tries to force it out. Calvert will get it to Raquel. And now Ricard Raquel will retreat back to milk off more time, as the Penguins are shorthanded for the next 3.5. Emmett Finney to Arvidsson to Sandin Pelikka. Detroit with it in the Penguins zone. Sandin Pelikka down to the corner. Arvidsson back to Sandin Pelikka. High slot, it's Falk, the veteran. As Finney gets stripped of the puck. Ricard Raquel will take his time before softly sweeping it down to Detroit's zone. Justin Falk also on the last year of his contract at 7 years that was originally signed with St. Louis, traded over to Detroit last March. Played 17 games with the Wings and now beginning his 16th year in the NHL.
1: Just a solid defenseman, 34 years of age, knocking on 1,100 games. Boy, if it ended right now, this is one heck of a career for Justin Falk, but I feel like he has a lot left in the tank.
0: Former second-round pick by Carolina back in 2010. 2.5 still left on the Penguins' PK. As a clearing attempt was whiffed on by Igor Chinnikov. Now Tommy Novak will swat it down to the wing's end. Penguins can get a change here with Mikhail Ilyin in the box serving for Declan Carlisle, who did leave after two roughing penalties and a misconduct. Wings over the Penguins line, offside. 2:04 to go on the Penguins PK.
1: You know, on the other side of the ledger, this is an unbelievable opportunity for the Wings. Again, at just 15 shots, three goals up for them. They're up a goal, 3-2. And they've kind of flatlined a bit. And he's back.
0: Yeah, your alarm was rightly noted. Carlisle back from the room, in the box.
1: Yeah,
0: but now Hillian has to go back in there.
1: He wanted to escape, but he has to serve the rest of the double minor because Carlisle still has the 10-minute misconduct to serve on top of the double minor he took.
0: Maybe an equipment situation or something?
1: Possibly. Maybe just had to get some bad words out of his system and get back at her.
0: Go into the rage room really quick, come back out.
1: Yep.
0: 1:40 to go on the Penguins' PK as they try to kill off a pair of roughing penalties from Carlisle. Ilya Soloviev. Jonathan McGroarty, who sends it off the boards, and the Penguins chop it out of play, but it was deflected. 1:25 to go on the Penguins' PK with about 14.5 to go in this game. 3-2 Detroit.
1: Patrick Kane, James Van Riemsdyk, David Perron, Travis Hamonic, Cam Talbot, Eric Gustafson, all out. The Detroit Red Wings, Victor Arvidsson, Keegan Kolasar, who I didn't think would ever leave Vegas. He's just such a mainstay there. He's now with the Wings. Jacob Bryson and Daniel Tarasov, all new members.
0: Boy. Loose puck. It's batted in by Detroit, and the Wings now have a 4-2 lead on a power play goal. Looks like Michael Brandstad Nygaard has his second of the night.
1: And once again, just a long shot on Penguins goaltender Artur Shelofs. Can't control the rebound. It just sits there in front. Sam Girard tries to take a swing at that rebound that laid right in front of Shelofs. He missed it. His stick, I don't know, just missed the puck or went over the puck. And then Brandzig Nygaard on the backhand just whacks at it, finds a hole underneath Shelofs. Again, another situation with Shelofs. That's a rebound that either has to hit his equipment and die, or you got to put it into the corner. It can't just sit that dangerous 4 or 5 feet in front of him. That's a huge goal for the Wings. Makes it 4-2.
0: So the Wings now hitting .250. They've got four goals on 16 shots. Here's a blast that goes wide of the net. Just under 14 to play in regulation. Penguins out shooting Detroit 25-16, but down by two. This one is sent down into the wing zone. Again, in net for Detroit, Trey Augustine, former Michigan State goaltender, 34 games with the Spartans last year, and then did end up playing two games in the AHL with Grand Rapids. This puck rolls over to the corners. It's scooped up by Marcus Ruck, who is 8 minutes older than Liam Ruck.
1: Get back to Augustine. Since he's gone in, it's now been 7 minutes. The only shot that he has seen is that Sidney Crosby slapper from about 40 feet.
0: And now a wrister from Caden Corza. His first goal in a Penguins sweater, and the Pens are back within one. 4-3 with 13 minutes to play here in Pittsburgh.
1: To my point, he's been down there. He sat for a couple hours watching John Gibson comes in for the third, sees one shot early on from Sidney Crosby, and has just been kind of leaning on his pads. And Caden Korzak comes in, top of the circle, but looks like a harmless wrist shot. And finds a hole, blocker side, far side, inside the post. What a big goal that is with lots of time left. Down 4-3.
0: 13 minutes to go. The Penguins steal it away in the neutral zone. Soloviev will send it ahead to Liam Ruck. Now it's Marcus Ruck. Detroit zone wrister fought off by Augustine. Soloviov with the rebound, gets it to Korzak. At the boards for Ilyin, who falls down losing the puck. Poked away, and Ilyin will bring it back over the wings line. Leaves it for Korzak. Another wrister. That one gets blocked. Goes over to the far boards, and a pass errantly goes off one of the Penguins' skates. Korzak down to the corner. Pitched up back to the point. Girard walks the blue line in the high slot to the far circle. McGroarty trying to find Zonin, but it was out of his reach. Detroit with some giddy up will take it the other way on the stick of Danielson, and they are offside.
1: Crisscross there. Good gap control by the Penguins defenseman to force that offside.
0: 12 minutes to go in the game. Penguins are back within one. It's now 4-3 Detroit. 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
0: 4-3 Detroit with 12 minutes to go in this one. Final home preseason game for the Penguins before a couple on the road in Columbus and Buffalo. The Penguins have kind of grabbed some momentum a few different times in this game, Borky, but a 1-0 lead is the only advantage they've seen so far tonight.
1: You know, I'm a numbers guy, right?
0: Oh, yeah.
1: Yeah. So I think that Sid's going to have a say in the outcome here. And why do I say that? I don't know if you follow the PA lottery, but there's a afternoon and a nighttime drawing in the pick two. The number in the afternoon was 87.
0: Come on.
1: The number in the nighttime draw in the pick two, 87.
0: Come on.
1: We'll see what happens.
0: They call you the old 2-9er. Of course you're a numbers guy. Penguins back in the wing zone. It's Novak. It's thrown down to the ice, but still sends it deep. Taken away by Detroit. Novak muscles the puck free once again. Chinnikov blew a tire in the neutral zone, but Sam Girard will take it. Girard pumps it down to the wing's end, rolls over to the corner. Manson trying to send it deep, but Malkin gets in the way. Escaped over to the wall. William Skoog will take it. Dumped back in by Becker. Nicholas Robertson had the game's first goal, a shorty against Detroit in the first period. Again, that's the only lead the Penguins have had so far. Johansson at the far point fired a shot. Got deflected over to the corner. Now a centering pass that missed one wing and two Penguins, but Detroit takes it back and another shot, and one that gets past Artur Shelovs. A deflection in front coming from Andre Becker. And it squeezes past the Penguins' goaltender. It's back to a two-goal lead for Detroit, 5-3 Wings.
1: Yeah, there's been one glaring weakness of the Penguins as a defenseman group. It is boxing out and making life miserable for the Detroit Red Wings in front of the Penguins' goal. Does Artur Shelovs have to be better? Yeah. but they also could use some help in front. As the Wings have gone to the front of the net,

0: 5-3 Detroit with about 9 minutes to go here in Pittsburgh. Penguins have gotten within one two different times. And they did have a 1-0 lead to start this one, but Detroit scoring three unanswered goals from the end of the first and in the beginning of the second has allowed them to stay in front. 18-year-old Marcus Rook will take the draw to the right of Trey Augustine. He wins it. Gerard beating it to Liam Rook, who rips a wrister just over the glove of Augustine.
1: That was a 50-foot off the back foot wrister that Augustine saw the whole way and just missed it with this glove. He's so lucky that went over the net by about 6 inches.
0: Detroit dumps it back into the Penguins' end. Gerard sends it ahead to Liam Rook, 22nd overall pick by the Penguins this past draft. Both the Rook twins winning a WHL championship in 2025 with Medicine Hat. And again, those two leading the league in points, with Marcus having 108, Liam having 104. Igor Chinnikov sends it to Novak quickly. Penguins working it over the wings line, but Detroit tries to take it the other way before Malkin.

0: breaks up the pass. He gets it back from Novak. Tries to go back to Novak. Broken up again, and now the Penguins are offside, heading into the wing zone.
1: Just remind you, the Penguins are down to five defensemen, with Declan Carlisle still in the box serving his 10-minute misconduct after taking a double minor against Wilmer Skoog. He got the 2+2+10.
0: 7:50 to go in this one. Penguins down by two. Dumped in and reversed over to the near side. Now Malkin back to Novak in the corner. Up to Harding. Quick shot. Gets blocked. Malkin thrown down to the ice by Justin Falk. Now Novak tries to fight the puck back, but the Wings have it. Cleared down again into the Penguin zone. Breaking through. Shot on net. Pad save and the long rebound to the stick of Wilmer Skoog. And it makes it a 6-3 lead for Detroit with 7:20 to go in regulation.
1: Well, this is a 4-on-3. And unfortunately, Penguins forward and Igor Chinnikov got caught watching the puck. Now that's a situation where the Wings come down the wing. Pun intended there. And I believe it's Sutter Muzadi who makes a stutter step move, gets to the middle of the ice, and throws a hard low shot off the right pad of Shelos. He kicks it right out to Skoog coming late on the play, and I just felt that Chinnikov just got caught watching Muzadi and need to put the head on the swivel and see Skoog coming late and maybe could have intercepted that puck. Quick off the stick by Skoog, and it's 6-3 Wings. Yikes.
0: Former BU product, 27-year-old Wilmer Skoog, giving the Wings a 3-goal lead with under 7 to play. Here's a quick shot from Crosby. He didn't get through, though. Detroit takes it back the other way. Casper to Finney, who tried to dump it in. Now Finney over the Penguins' line. Pens will be in Columbus on Thursday. Have an off day scheduled tomorrow after having back-to-back days of preseason games. It'll be a practice day on Friday, a day game against Buffalo on Saturday. As this puck goes up and hits the video board. Stop the action at 6:17 to go in the third, 6-3 Detroit.
1: And again, you wonder what's going to happen in Detroit with their captain. Some of the great captains they had. You know, you had Henrik Zetterberg taking over for Nick Lidstrom, who took over for Steve Yzerman.
0: Here's another deflected puck that gets past Shelos.
1: Yikes.
0: And this one's going to be Jesse Kiskinen.
1: Yeah, right off the faceoff.
0: Shot above the near circle from Johansson. And
1: yeah, did Brandzig Nygaard get a stick on this? Or was it all the original shot?
0: No, I think it was Kiskinen.
1: Kiskinen? Yeah.
0: Yeah,
1: puck. Yeah, I beg your pardon.
0: Stick in midair. Caught connection with the puck. It's now 7-3 Detroit.
1: No, but once again, Penguins defenseman standing right there. That time, it was Sam Girard. You know, you're standing there, but you don't have the guy, you don't have the stick. Yeah, is it, you know, a bit of a lucky bounce knocking out of the midair, but it's just been a common theme tonight that the Penguins defensemen in front of the net have been, for the most part, outworked.
0: There's Marcus Rock to Ilyin, and he gets denied by Augustine. Aggressive save from the Detroit goaltender. 5.5 to play in this one. Well, back to your point, Borky, about the famous and legendary captains and the Detroit Red Wings' strong history. I believe there's a picture somewhere at Little Caesars Arena with all the captains sitting on the bench, and Dylan Larkin was on that image, and he was recently peeled off.
1: Wow. Yikes.
0: After stripping the C from the Michigan native.
1: Yeah, Larkin with 34 goals. It was a career high last year. He's had 30 or more in five straight seasons. Just wonder what, how that's going to resolve itself.
0: Right. And again, no permanent general manager at this moment.
1: Sean Horkoff, who's the AGM, is taking over the reins interim, but he might just have the reins all year long.
0: Helmet pops off of one of the wings right now. After getting hit into the boards by McGroarty, it was from Sandine Pelica. 4.5 to play in this one. Penguins down 7-3. Detroit slings it back into the Penguins zone. Shelov's out of his net to stop it. Penguins goaltender allowing 7 goals on 20 shots. It'll also be interesting to see what the preseason rosters look like for the next two games. And they will be on the road. A completely different roster today compared to yesterday. And we'll go to a break. 4 minutes to go in this one. 7-3 Detroit leads over the Penguins in preseason game number 2. You're listening to the Penguins Radio Network, presented by Clearview Federal Credit Union.
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0: Well, Detroit now leads the Penguins 7-3 with 4 minutes to go in this one. Shots on goal in favor of the Penguins, though, 30-21. First two periods in net for the Wings was Pittsburgh native John Gibson. Trey Augustine is taking over in this third period. The Wings not scoring the Pens 4-1 in this third.
1: Yeah, the stat line right now for Augustine, 1 goal against on just 6 shots against. Coming in cold here in the third period.
0: Yeah, faced a hard shot from Crosby on the power play to begin his night. Goal he allowed was to Kaiden Korzak. And that brought the Penguins within one, but then another stretch of 3 unanswered goals by the Wings, their second of the night. Again, these two teams won't see each other in the regular season until January as Marco Kasper loses handle of the puck in behind Shelov's net. There'll be 2 games in Detroit, 1 in Pittsburgh. And the Pens visiting the Wings in January, and then again the second to last game of the season and the first half of a back-to-back. So it'll be interesting. The Penguins hopeful to be in a playoff race. Well, maybe they'll have everything decided by then, so they won't have to worry about it, because 4 games on the road to end the season, and the last 2 in Detroit and in New Jersey in back-to-back nights. Trickling puck gets kicked over to the side by Shelobs with the stick down on the ice. Centering pass attempt broken up by Marcus Ruck, but the Wings still with it. Linder to Sandine Pelica. His shot gets blocked. Now Liam Ruck taps it out of the way. Trying to find his brother back into his left, but Sandin Pelica breaks it up. Ruck takes it back. Got it to McGroarty. Ruck to McGroarty. He scores! Good puck movement from the Ruck twins and Rucker McGroarty. Penguins get back on the board late here in this third.
1: Well, the Penguins catch a big-time break there as Liam Ruck was hunting down Sandin Pelica, and Pelica looked like everything was fine. Full control of the puck. He makes a button hook turn just below us. Hash mark to the left of Trey Augustine. Blows that tire. And it's Liam Ruck who sends it to Rutger McGroarty. Rutger McGroarty to Marcus Ruck. The give and go. And that's a pretty much a wide open net for Rutger McGroarty to make it 7-4.
0: Ruck. Whole mouthful as the Penguins get back on the board. Korzak now to Bill Zonin in the wing zone. Back to Korzak. Backhand shot goes wide. Up to the boards and down to the corner. Flipped over to the far side. Justin Falk plays it off the wall. Sends a rink-wide pass ahead. Appleton in full stride. Penguin zone. Fires a shot. Shelovs fights it off. 1:40 to go. Penguins down 7-4. Ruck and McGroarty has his first goal of the preseason. And the assists by the Ruck twins. Cantley Calvert, all by himself, will sling it down to the wing zone.
1: Down by three, I don't see Dan Muse even looking down at Archer Shelovs to pull his goalie.
0: Here's Rochette with some speed. Shot fired and a save by Archer Shelovs. Into the Penguins' breadbasket. Penguins goaltenders. Red basket, that is. 68 seconds to go in this one.
1: When you go back to last season, maybe this Detroit team, if they figure out the Larkin thing, they're not that far off. Do you know when on January the 24th, they led the Atlantic Division?
0: That's right.
1: And they were first in the Eastern Conference on January. Well, coming out of the Olympic break, it absolutely killed them. They went 8-12-4 out of the break. They ended up finishing 10th in the East, and they missed the playoffs by 7 points. So they did a lot of things right up to the end of January, and then the wheels started wobbling, and then they fell right off the tracks.
0: And again, it was just the same script over the past couple of years. I mean, the Wings were fighting for a playoff spot towards the end of the season for what, the last 3 years?
1: Yeah.
0: Just never could get over that hump. Forty seconds to go. Penguins down 7-4. As it's dumped in by Detroit. Rolled over to the far side. Kicked away by the Pens.
1: Well, you might say now the Atlantic Division might be the toughest division in hockey now. Everybody's getting better in that division.
0: Yeah. Fifteen seconds to go. Sherratt with it and behind his own net. Plays it up ahead. Dumps it down to the Penguin zone. Two seconds, one. And the Detroit Red Wings use a couple of three-goal spurts to beat the Penguins in this second preseason game of the year. 7-4 the final. The Penguins 1-1 in the preseason now. Their next two games will be on the road. Nice to see the Ruck twins help Ruck and McGroarty find his first goal of the season. But an off day tomorrow before this preseason continues, and still a lot of things to be figured out from this roster.
1: Yeah, a lot to be figured out. This game is kind of all over the map.
0: Yeah.
1: Tough to keep it track. Tough to really sum up what we just witnessed here tonight. Some good, some bad. A lot more bad than good. And they got to figure some things out here for the day off tomorrow.
0: Again, four different goal scorers for the Pens tonight, but they fall 7-4 to Detroit. Shots on goal finished at 32-23 in favor of the Penguins. We'll take a break and then wrap things up before concluding our broadcast here in Pittsburgh. 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
0: A lot of firsts for the Penguins tonight in the preseason. Nicholas Robertson picks up his first goal as a Penguin. It was shorthanded. So does Caden Korzak. Rickard Rakell and Rucker McGroarty also factoring in on goals for the Pens, but only four to the Detroit Red Wings, seven. And again, two three-goal spurts from the Red Wings here tonight gives them the preseason victory. Along with the old 2-9er Phil Bourque, I'm Joe Brand. Penguins now 1-1-0 in the preseason. And we saw a little bit of adversity in this one, too. You got to like what you saw from Declan Carlisle, though. Brand new to this team, defending his captain, defending his team, and you know, not taking really any exceptions to this Detroit Red Wings that tried to get under the skin of Sidney Crosby.
1: No, when you look at the lineup that Detroit had, I mean, the big boys weren't here. You know, they didn't have Mo Sider. They didn't have Lucas Raymond, Alex DeBrincat. They didn't have the big boys, and they put up a seventh spot in your barn. They traveled day of the game, so this one was weird, and I felt that, you know, this game kind of teeter-tottered, and when Detroit needed to get back in the game, they got physical, they got under the skin of Sidney Crosby, which I didn't like at all. So it was good to see Carlisle get in there and Korzak get in there and mix it up. But more guys should have been in there. Guys are already pretty much on the team, right? They're NHL players. They're going to be here. How about the guys that are knocking on the door that might be in their car tomorrow heading to Wilkes-Barre? Why weren't those the guys that were standing up for Sidney Crosby? Anyways, I didn't love the game by Artur Shelos. I didn't love his rebound control. I love the goal by Nick Robertson. You get that first goal and a shorty at that, but you didn't really build off of that. And Detroit just wouldn't go away. I give them a lot of credit. They were a scrappy bunch here. Again, they initiated more of the physicality, more of the nastiness. Penguins didn't have much of the pushback right away. It was kind of delayed. It was very reactive instead of proactive. So, you know, the Penguins got to kind of figure this out here with the physicality. You know, and again, I know that it's kind of a fractured lineup, if you will, a little mishmash, if you will, but it's some of the stuff that I saw last year, too, with this group that I like that they are physical in the sense that kind of in a Wolfpack mentality where they hit, they're hitting, everybody's hitting, not turning away from hits. But when it gets kind of taken a little bit in the backyard and into the gutter a little bit, do the Penguins have the personnel that can stand up and have that instant pushback to not allow a team to come in and say, oh, we're gonna get under the skin of Sidney Crosby, because we can and nobody's going to do anything about it. So that definitely, I'm not going to say I have 10 red flags waving in the wind here, Joe, but I do have one that I'm holding up right now and saying I'm a little concerned about that.
0: Yeah, I would definitely like to see that sandpaper this year that Penguins have somewhat lacked in the last couple of years, and definitely something that they could use moving forward for this club. All right, pal, still good to be back, and we'll chat Thursday in Columbus.
1: Sounds good, pal.
0: That's the old 2-9er, Phil Bourque. Big thanks to everyone that helped out in our broadcast tonight, like our on-site engineer, Cindy Boyden, doing a great job helping us sound better than we actually are. Another big thanks to our intern, Will Zitnik, who is here at PPG Paints Arena, our fearless leader, the executive producer, Jacob Lassner, and another big thanks to Paul Steigerwald, who had our intermission reports. Another thanks to the 11,768 here at PPG Paints Arena. Unfortunately, this one goes to the Detroit Red Wings. The Penguins now 1-1-0 in the preseason. We will talk to you Thursday night from Columbus as the Penguins continue their preseason, their first look against the Columbus Blue Jackets. And again, wrapping things up in the exhibition schedule on Saturday in Buffalo. Thanks for tuning in tonight. Have a great rest of your Tuesday, and we will talk to you on Thursday from Columbus. You've been listening to the Pittsburgh Penguins Radio Network, presented by Clearview Federal Credit Union.
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So less than a month away, they're going to be in Columbus at Ohio Stadium for that big, like, homecoming show, the biggest show of their careers. It's Stacey hanging with you. I know we were able to give away tickets, like, right when that thing announced, but you want to ensure your spot, get them on your own, and make the 4-hour drive.

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Tons in theaters if you want to go catch a flick. Not a whole lot for the kids. They get that like Paw Patrol Dino movie. How many Paw Patrol movies are there? I don't want to know. Spider-Man Brand New Day, depending on the age of the kid, because your 14-year-old's probably seen it 10 times already. And also Coyote versus Acme. That's a family film with Will Forte and John Cena in that.

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Yeah, we got these 100 Acres Manor tickets up for grabs. Whew. So if you are brave enough, I can't handle any of this stuff, man. So family four pack up for grabs, though, if you leave a talk back. 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
0: People hate the sound of chewing. Maybe they won't like the crunch.
1: Maybe we're saved.
0: Wait a minute. Yellow!
1: Huh?
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1: So tasty.
0: Hands off us.
1: M&M's popped caramel. It's more fun together.
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And a well-deserved, beautiful weekend ahead of us. Four Court Music Festival, they deserve to have a good weekend. A high of like 68 and sunny for Friday, high of 69 and sunny for Saturday. Let's keep it that way. And that is happening at FNB Stadium. So if you still wanted to go, last minute tickets, you can search those out.

Thanks for hanging out. It's Stacy with you, and a ton of movies in theaters if you want to go catch a flick. Newer is the, well, the newer Resident Evil, which a lot of people are saying really good things about that one. Now, Practical Magic 2, if you're into the sequels, there's the Devil Wears Prada 2, there's going to be a Romeo and Michelle's High School Reunion 2. Practical Magic 2's time right now. Sandra Bullock and Nicole Kidman in this one. And Spider-Man Brand New Day, still crushing it. Way to go, Tom Holland.

101 Social Distortion with Tonight. I'm on a 5-9 the X. It's Stacy with you. Now, tomorrow morning, Wednesday morning, your next chance to win some Smashing Pumpkins tickets with The Woody Show. So when you turn your car off tonight, just turn it back on. Hopefully you're listening around 8:10. And that'll be when your cue to call is given. Smashing Pumpkins, though, October 6th at PPG Paints Arena, doing the Rats in a Cage tour. Nice. You stoked? Try to win them. And I'll catch you guys tomorrow at 1800. Grace and peace.

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20: 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My name is Alex Mack. Thank you so much to Mike Jones for holding it down, keeping the new music going. But I'm ready, right? We got Young the Giant on the show tonight. We're going to do Violet Grohl, Joyce Manor, Phoebe Bridgers, Steve Lacy, The Neighborhoods, Revivalists, all coming up. And you know what? Make sure you check in with me as you're listening to the show. Tell me what you like. What you want to hear more of? You can always send me a talk back on our free iHeartRadio app. And shout out where you're hanging out, because the show is coast to coast. Right? But let's kick it off right now with the Linda Lindas. It's Burning Out.

105.9 The X. Hey, what's going on? It's Alex Mack, your host here on Emerging Alt. I gotta get out and make sure I see Violet Grohl on this tour. Officially kicked off last week while I was out, but just playing Burlington, Vermont tonight. Honestly, perfect for the first day of fall, but I'm ready to see this new stuff live. This is Bug in the Cake.

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0: 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Shout out where you're hanging out, because the show's nationwide. And look alive, because we got a ton of new stuff coming up. I got Joyce Manor for you, Noah Kahan, we're going to do Leap, Sam Fender, all coming up on Emerging Alt.
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It's Alex Mack, your host here on iHeartRadio's Emerging Alt. Now, I've been off, you know, for a couple weeks. Thank you so much to everybody who helped, you know, cover the show and, you know, hung out with you, playing you all this new stuff. I super appreciate it. But I did take note while I was traveling, you know, whether that was in Greece where I was or in the airports, I saw so many Phoebe Bridgers shirts, like hoodies, like the skeleton, like zip-up hoodie, like all over the world. It was very cool to see. It's new Phoebe Bridgers right now. The song's called Lost Boys.

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1: 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It's Alex Mack. I'm your host here on iHeartRadio's Emerging Alt. And for this show especially, I always try to do my homework, right? Like, I want to know the, like, behind-the-scenes stories, the process, the lyrics, the music videos, all the stuff. But I'm always curious, especially when I get to talk to an artist, how, when they have a song title, it ends up also being the title of the record. I haven't had a chance to talk to Steve Lacy, but this is what he did. This is not only the first song on the album, but the title of the new record we just got in July. It's called Oh Yeah.

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It's Alex Mack here on Emerging Alt, Coast to Coast on iHeartRadio tonight. And you know what? I've got you this new one from The Revivalist, kind of talking about being caught between two loves, like one that's, you know, kind of tearing you in half, and the other one that you know is probably right for you. Honestly, it feels like bragging. Yeah, you have two people? It's The Revivalist right now. The song's called Heartstop.

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105.9 The X. What's going on? This is your new music show. It's Emerging Alt here on iHeartRadio. I'm Alex Mack. And look, I like to think that I've got kind of like my finger on the pulse, right, of new music. And there's this band I've been sort of following on social media for a little bit. Found them on Instagram, actually. These guys, called Leap, and I just am obsessed. Hopefully you're stoked on them as I am. Let me know what you think after you listen to this song, though. It's so good. It's called Exit Signs.

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5: Yeah.
3: We got Seabass. We got Sammy.
5: Hello.
3: Jeff G is here. We got Morgan, our associate producer. Vaughn is our video producer. Dumbass Tyler is here. We got Bort. We got Menji. Phones are open. 877-44-WOODY. 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Lots to get to on the show today, September 23rd. Today is National Apple Cider Vinegar Day.
6: Really?
3: I seem to remember, weren't people drinking that crap for a while?
5: I'm sick of hearing about
3: to try to lose weight?
7: It helps your it really does help your stomach. I would take it. When I would get really sick from eating something, it would make the pain go away. It didn't make me not sick, but it made the pain not.
3: Smelling that stuff and then the idea of vinegar.
5: Just drinking it? Can't do it.
3: I think it would be the opposite. It sounds like something that would tear a hole in your stomach.
5: Seriously.
4: Yeah.
5: No. I don't get how it helps. I really don't.
3: Me neither.
7: All I know is that it does.
3: But that was a big thing for a minute.
8: People drink the red wine vinegar too.
4: Yeah.
3: Today's National Checkers Day.
6: Really?
5: Checkers.
3: Checkers. Yeah, like the game.
8: Yeah.
5: Okay. Yeah. Like King Me.
9: I played it once a year at Cracker Barrel. That's about it.
4: Rip.
3: Is that so there was another version of it, right? With the golf tees, right?
9: A trial game.
5: That's the peg game.
9: That's a one-player game.
3: Yeah, but isn't it called something checkers? Like it's a type of checkers. What was Chinese checkers?
9: A slur, probably.
3: No, that was the little marbles and stuff, right?
7: Yeah, there was a star. You had the marbles. You had to move them across to the other side.
4: What about chubby checker?
3: Chubby checker.
4: Yeah.
5: Twist.
3: It's international. International Day of Sign Languages.
4: Cool.
3: Today is National Great American Pot Pie Day.
5: Give it to me. All right.
9: So for some time now, I've been eyeing the pot pie at Costco, which is about 25 pounds.
8: Yeah, it looks
9: And I thought to myself, number one, if I brought this in here, would you guys eat it?
5: Are you kidding?
7: Oh, no, yes.
5: We never. Would destroy it.
9: But number
5: We'd
9: two,
5: be in a coma
9: I'd have to bake it at home because it wouldn't fit inside the illegal office oven.
7: But we need it. I was just at a wedding that was passing around hors d'oeuvres that had mini little pot pies, and it was so good.
4: How many did you eat, Fat Sammy?
7: So many.
3: I'm gonna say this, and I've been over here going, you know, I'm going to keep my mouth shut because then you guys will not eat it.
5: Oh, God.
3: But that Costco chicken pot pie, that giant one, is good.
5: Yeah,
3: I think it's really good.
7: You've had it?
3: Yeah, a number of times.
8: That means it's probably garbage.
3: Pro tip is to make sure you brush the butter, like some melted butter, over the top of it when you bake it.
5: Oh, I thought you were going to say, like, pro tip, clear your schedule afterwards.
3: No, it's really good.
5: I want
3: it's
5: it really so bad.
3: Today is National Snack Stick Day.
5: Okay.
4: Snack stick?
5: Like meat
8: like
5: sticks?
8: A meat stick?
9: Yeah, they can't say
8: cheese
9: sticks.
3: That reminds me, there was another dumb world record for you, Greg.
8: Oh, rip.
3: Yeah, some people in Omaha, they created the longest Slim Jim. It had to be coiled around a big, like, wire rack kind of thing. But once they unspooled it, it came out to 429 feet and 5 inches long.
4: Damn.
3: Of Slim Jim.
8: Massive meat.
3: That's huge.
8: That is beyond huge.
3: Yeah. I mean, I'm not a big jerky guy, but every once in a while, pretty good. But it beat the old record quite handily by 116 feet.
5: Damn.
3: That's a lot of Slim Jim.
10: Oh, yeah.
8: Dude, hell why yeah, is dude. Beef jerky like $9 million an
5: Every
8: ounce?
5: Every single bag.
8: Good God.
3: Today in history, Menace, it was today in 1962 that the Jetsons premiered on ABC.
6: Wow.
3: And by the cartoon way, series was the first program to be carried by the network in color.
8: In Technicolor, even.
9: The Jetsons had AI and everybody was fine, so stop freaking out.
3: Yeah.
6: They were living it up.
5: And that was probably supposed to be like 2000 or something.
3: Yeah, I love the Jetsons.
6: Yeah, and they had a sex robot.
9: Yep.
5: Rosie?
9: Yep.
5: She wasn't a sex robot.
9: It was the dog.
6: Oh.
8: There was
3: Astro.
8: Yeah. A sex dog robot.
5: Ro. Oh, 2062.
3: The other thing they got wrong about the future is that Mr. Stanley was mean and yelled, and as a manager in 2026, you're in the future. You're not allowed to yell or...
6: Well, maybe by that time... It turned around.
7: Yeah, you can yell again.
5: Was it Stanley Sprockets and Cogsworth's Cogs?
3: Yeah, those are the competing companies. That was that was the Pepsi to their Coke.
5: That's right.
3: Yeah, I do like somebody used AI or something to reimagine. Remember the beginning of the show, and they're doing like, you know, daughter Judy, Jane,
5: his wife.
3: He goes to take some money out of the wallet because she's going shopping that's what she does all day as a woman of the future.
6: Right. That's right. Yeah.
3: She's going to go shopping. And then she took the entire wallet full of cash and left him with a couple bucks and then drops out of the bottom of the little, you know, space car, car.
9: What would be doing?
3: Yeah. But somebody, did you see the AI version?
6: No.
3: Where he's like, no. Hey, bitch. I gave you the $2. This is for me. This is for you.
9: I don't want to spoil your beans here, but that's a Family Guy parody.
3: Oh, it is?
9: Yeah.
3: Oh, okay.
5: Well, still good.
3: Whoever did it was really good. I didn't see it on the Family Guy.
6: Shout out to Seth.
3: I'm just shout out to Seth MacFarlane.
6: Yeah.
3: Sorry for giving the credit to AI
8: for spoiling your beans.
3: Yeah.
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1: Hey. Yeah.
0: Woody, Greg, yeah. Menace, Jeannie Grant. Yo. Phones always open for you. You can give us a call, 877-44-WOODY. You can send us a text over to 22987. And fall is officially here.
2: Yeah.
0: And Greg, I have this for you. Reasons why fall is the best.
3: Oh, yay. Nice.
0: Now, this is not my list. I'm just sharing the list.
3: He's just the messenger.
0: I'm trying to find the silver lining for you, Greg.
2: You're so nothing on this list.
0: Depressed about it.
2: Yep.
0: Number one, sweater weather.
3: Sweater weather.
2: Who cares?
0: Being able to open your windows at night, and the end of summer means it's the end of the heat.
2: Okay. So the window thing, I'll allow it.
3: Okay. Thank you.
0: Number two, apple picking.
2: Oh, cool.
0: So dumb.
2: Never picked an apple in my life.
3: It's kind of fun.
0: Is it?
3: But then once you get them, you're like, I don't want these.
4: But then you can get fresh apple cider while you're at the orchard. That's great.
1: I used to go pick blackberries.
0: Number three, visiting a pumpkin patch.
2: Ooh.
3: The whimsy, Greg.
2: That's awesome if you're four.
0: All right, I'm going to read this one verbatim. Number four, all the yummy fall foods like apple cider donuts and pumpkin spice.
2: Oh, God, who cares?
0: Do we have you yet, Greg?
2: No.
4: Right. You like apple fritters. You don't like apple season
2: flavored things. You can get those.
0: You can like apples without liking fall.
2: Yeah. You can get those in July, too.
1: Yeah, they're available all the time.
0: Reasons why fall is the best. Leaf peeping. Again, I'm reading this verbatim.
1: I don't even know what that is.
0: It's so nice to take a long drive in the country and check out the fall foliage.
4: Oh, nice.
2: Too messy.
0: It's so pretty.
4: Love that.
0: Think of all the great pictures.
4: Yeah.
0: Number six, all the fall smells, like making a simmer pot with cinnamon, apples, oranges, and vanilla.
3: They're the best. Simmer pot. Yes. Oh, my God.
2: Number seven,
0: visiting a corn maze. And then getting lost in the corn maze.
3: Get lost in a corn maze, Greg.
2: Maybe. I don't know.
0: All right. Reasons why fall is the best. Halloween. They say, quote, do you have your costume picked out yet?
2: I'm like the Grinch of Halloween.
0: You really are. Greg hates fall and he hates Halloween.
2: Can't stand it.
0: And then here's the last one. All the relaxed vibes that come with a rainy and cozy fall day.
3: You mean suicidal vibes?
2: Suicidal vibes.
0: Yeah. I saw something. Oh, my God. Greg's going to hate this.
2: Oh, my God.
3: I do have one thing that I think you can love about fall, Greg.
2: Tell it.
3: That's when all of the bugs go back to hell.
2: Okay. I'll take that and opening windows at night.
3: Yeah.
2: And nothing else.
0: Well, Greg, just keep this number handy. 1-800-273-8255.
2: Oh, I think I have that in my phone.
0: Or you can just call from your phone, 988, or you could text 988 if you feel like you're possibly going to harm yourself. 877-44-WOODY's the number here. You can send us a text over to 22987. It's the Woody Show.

0: knowledge.
1: I disagree.
0: I forget.
2: Never.
3: It's fun.
0: I forget who told me recently, like, dude, I have more than I need.
1: There's never enough.
0: No,
1: it's dinner party fodder.
0: Yeah, and this person, God, who was it? I was just talking to them. They go, I'm not good for stuff that you can actually use.
2: Yeah.
0: You know, but man, is my brain full of a bunch of stuff that...
3: useless.
0: Yeah, just absolutely, absolutely useless knowledge.
1: Oh, is it the same guy that knows what date a certain song came out, no matter what? That guy, right?
0: Yes.
1: Yeah, he knows so much bizarre stuff.
0: Greg, that's so good.
3: Good pull.
1: And he knows TV show stuff.
0: Yeah, he
1: music
0: does.
1: Stuff. Dates.
0: Yeah, you can give him any, like, not using a phone, not using anything. Yeah. You just say, his name's John. We've had him on the show.
1: That's right.
0: We had John and Greg battle it out in Brady Bunch trivia.
3: Oh, I'd love to hear that.
0: These are two
1: killed me.
0: Brady Bunch nut jobs.
1: Right. He remembers everything.
0: And he does. He knows everything. Anyway, once again, I love to roll out his party trick. Mm. This is at the iHeartRadio Music Festival. And I said, all right, John, the date is, you know, April, whatever, 1977. And he said the number one song that week.
1: It's bizarre.
0: And
3: Savant.
0: And what song it replaced at number one, and then what song came after.
3: He knew. Just follow up fun facts?
0: Yeah.
3: Oh,
0: yeah.
3: My God. That's
1: it's crazy. You would think he's cheating.
2: It's crazy. Rain Man.
3: Yeah, if I was going to give a fun fact, there would be no follow up questions.
1: Yeah. it's, don't ask.
0: It's so good.
3: Yeah. Wow.
0: Let's see.
1: Really interesting.
0: Let's see if he picks up.
1: Yes. Of course.
2: Yeah, let's just call people.
0: Try it with, we'll try it with Gina's. It's so good.
4: What's up, buddy?
0: Hey, John, we're on the air, so don't say anything filthy.
1: Yeah.
4: Oh no.
0: I was just talking. I couldn't remember who said it to me. I said, man, I was just talking to somebody. They said, you know, my brain is just filled with all this useless knowledge. I could really never put it any, but it is really good. And Greg and I were just talking who you schooled in
1: Brady Bunch trivia.
0: Brady Bunch trivia.
3: Which is crazy.
4: Uh-huh. Oh my. Yeah.
0: Yeah. Yeah. Yeah.
4: I had way too much free time as a kid. I was the only child. Yeah. I was the same.
3: You're
4: the
3: latchkey kid.
0: Yeah. Yeah. Yeah.
4: Brady Bunch and the Partridge Family and Kolchak the Night Stalker and just these quality shows from the early 70s. It was great.
0: Here, watch this. Somebody else, Google this while we ask John.
1: All right.
0: Sammy.
4: Oh, dear.
0: Sammy, your date of birth, month, day, year.
5: December 19th.
0: December 19th.
5: 1987.
0: Okay. Watch this, Gina. Gina's never seen this before, John, so.
3: No.
4: So you want to know the number one song from December of 1987? That would be, well, December, what day?
0: What day?
5: 19th.
4: That would be Faith by George Michael.
3: Yes, that's true. That's what it says.
1: That's so weird.
0: Now, do you remember what song was number one that it replaced? Like,
4: Heaven is a Place on Earth, Belinda Carlisle.
2: Wow.
3: Two great songs.
0: And then what song replaced George Michael Faith at number one?
4: I mean, it was number one for a few weeks. Hold on a second.
0: He's not looking. I promise you, he's not looking this up. This is incredible.
4: Really, I'm really not. I think it was,
3: it's kind of a trick question.
0: Why?
4: Was it Whitney Houston? So emotional?
3: Yes!
0: How?
1: Isn't that weird?
0: How? What song? Whitney Houston, what?
3: I get so emotional.
0: Oh, so emotional.
4: Oh, yeah.
3: My God.
0: That is an incredible. So, John, let me ask you, when you hear the date, and what is the picture in your mind? What are you kind of rolling through?
4: So again, too much free time. I listened to the Casey Kasem American Top 40 Countdown on Sunday morning. I would write it down. And I did that until I went to college, I think, or actually through college. And I'm picturing the notebook paper and my magic marker that I wrote it down, the thin magic marker each week. So,
0: that's so
2: photographic memory.
0: It's really good. So besides Brady Bunch.
4: It used to be a fun party trick. Now people just think I'm creepy and weird.
0: No, it's cool. I'm impressed by
1: it's
0: it.
1: It's awesome.
0: I think it's really. So besides songs and the Brady Bunch, can you do that with anything else? Is there anything else that you're super...
4: I mean, dates and dates in history. If you say a date, you know, if you say a big event in history, I can give you the date it happened. Something important.
0: And don't you have some crazy impressive Disney movie collection, don't you?

0: Well, no, record collection. But oh. I mean, yeah, I have all the Disney. I have all the Disney DVDs that my kids watched.
1: Yeah, because somebody told me, like, oh man, like, you remember those white clamshell VHS cases that all the Disney movies came in?
0: Of course.
2: Before it goes back in the vault.
0: Well, I have the original one with the Little Mermaid. The Little Mermaid one where someone at Disney, you know, was kind of like playing a trick and it looks, it's like a big phallic symbol.
1: And the dong in there, right?
3: Yeah.
0: No, I don't know if it's a bong. I think
1: no,
0: it's
1: a dong. A dong.
2: A ding dong.
1: Like a wiener. A wiener. Okay,
3: you know, John, a wiener.
1: Yeah. You know. Yeah, you know what we're talking about.
2: It's kind of shaped like a bong.
1: Yeah. All right. That's, dude, that's great. It's
2: that
1: amazing.
2: Was incredible.
1: I'm telling you, it's a beautiful mind you have.
3: It's so crazy.
1: It really is so good. I wish. I'm pretty good, like, if, especially anything from, say, I would say, like, you know, 80, mid to late 80s into, I would say,
2: late 90s, early
1: 2000s. No, yeah, like probably like 2000. I could, if you give me the song, I can say like, I can give you the year. I can't the give year, you like the month and the day. Because that's when I can start, kind of like you, like when I hear the song, I'm picturing, that's why I asked you that question. Mm-hmm. I'm picturing in my mind where I was, what I was doing, where, because I was working in radio already, you know, like by the
0: radio station you worked at, how long the intro time was.
1: Yes. Or, yeah. Yeah, I can nail all this stuff, but
2: incredible.
1: He's a way smarter guy than I am, though. John, you are a smart guy. All right, man, we love you. Thank you.
3: Thanks, John.
0: That was awesome. Love you guys.
1: All right, love you, bye.
4: All right, bye.
3: All right, super cool.
1: All right, we're going to take a quick break. I did promise you, see, that was a, that was some fun facts.
2: That ruled.
1: But I got a legit round of Woody Show fun facts that's coming up for you next here on The Woody Show. 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
1: Hey, yeah.
0: 877-44-WOODY. Send us a text over to 22987. You know, we're always looking to help. Mm-hmm. And this is some help from a hiring manager. She's gone viral. She said that doing this one thing in an interview makes you look really bad.
2: Oh, okay.
0: Here's what she says.
3: My Gen Z candidates are showing up to their interviews with iced coffee, iced latte in hand. Oh, and here's how I perceive that as a recruiter with 16 years of experience that deals with mostly Fortune 500 super buttoned up corporations. It is perceived that when you show up with an iced coffee or an iced latte, that this interview is just like a stop on your list of errands for the day. It looks like you went to Target, then you went to Starbucks, now you're stopping by your interview, then you're on to the next thing. Don't show up with iced coffee or the iced latte.
0: So that's it.
4: I couldn't agree more.
0: She's not alone. A bunch of other hiring managers chimed in and agreed, saying that bringing the iced coffee to an interview is just super unprofessional.
2: Yeah.
0: Gen Zers in the comments section saying, I don't want to work for a company that micromanages something as small as coffee.
2: Oh, bye, bitch.
4: This is 100% accurate. I had a teacher in high school that said, hey, sometimes you run late. It's fine. I don't care. But if you walked in holding a cup of coffee and you were late, he would explode.
0: Yeah, it shows what your priority was.
4: Exactly.
0: You had time for that, but not to get here on time.
4: Right.
1: I would never do that in a million years.
0: This chick says that she wasn't hired either.
5: I get to the interview and the guy's like, hi, like, welcome to meet you. And I'm like, hi, nice to meet you. I see his eyes look exactly like they go down. And then I had to bring up the pimple. So I was like, also like, please don't mind like the big pimple on my lip. Like it literally popped out of nowhere.
0: So she had a big pimple.
4: Okay. Oh, God.
0: She had a big pimple.
5: And he was like kind of laughing. He was like, yeah, like no worries about it. Like it happens. Blah, blah, blah. The day after the interview in the morning, I get an email and they freaking rejected me because of my pimple. I can't even make this up. It says something about like we take pride in appearance or something. I was like, are you joking me? Like they said it in the most subtle way. It was about the pimple.
0: They said it in the most subtle way.
2: Subtle?
4: Oh my God.
0: It also could have maybe used the word subtle.
4: Right.
0: Yeah. In your interview.
4: Elite moron.
0: Yeah. So appearance is like, we don't want people who appear like idiots.
1: Right.
2: Yeah.
4: We don't want a total stumbling airhead.
2: Wow. Subtle. That's unforgivable.
4: Maybe listen to yourself. That's why you didn't get the job.
0: Also, I've always had a problem with people who say, are you joking me? Instead of, are you kidding me?
2: Yeah.
4: Oh, yeah.
0: Like,
4: joking me.
0: Joking me sounds like it's wrong.
2: Yeah.
0: Right. And it may be right. It just sounds wrong. I don't know.
2: I'm old school. We didn't say often. Sorry.
0: Often.
2: T was silent.
4: Yeah, often.
2: Often.
4: Yeah,
0: often. 877-44-WOODY. Send us a subtle text over to 22987.

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1: All right. Woody Show fun facts, finally.
2: All right.
1: Woo! Meta said he was out at an event recently, and he was talking to listeners who were there.
3: Yeah.
1: And, you know, actually, hey, what kind of stuff? And
3: the past couple events.
1: Yeah, he said Woody Show fun facts keeps coming up. We do it every once in a while. It used to be like a daily thing. Yeah. In fact, I think that's what we did when I gave the porno birthdays a rest.
2: That's correct.
1: I went to that.
4: Okay.
1: But yeah, Woody Show fun facts.
0: The Woody Show.
1: Now, this one, loose theme to it. Mm-hmm. These are some odd objects that have hidden features that make life a little easier. Like, what do those things do?
4: I like these. Yeah.
1: So, and I mean, it was a long time ago, but like for the longest time, I didn't even know. I was always like, oh, yeah, wait. Even a car I've been driving for the longest time, what side is the gas tank on?
4: Like, right.
2: Oh, yeah.
1: So the little arrow next to your fuel gauge points to the side of the car where the gas cap is located.
4: Yeah. Mm-hmm.
2: I always have to look at it every time.
1: I just did today.
2: Did you?
1: Idiot.
4: Really?
1: The same car.
2: You never remember.
1: Yeah. All right, so that's one. What does other things do? The tiny hole in padlocks. Have you seen that? Like, there's like a key.
2: I recently learned this, and I've already forgotten.
1: Yeah, so the tiny hole in padlocks helps drain water, and it provides a spot for lubricant. Like, if the lock starts sticking and stuff, you can, lube it up. You can lube it up that way.
2: Lube it.
4: Okay.
1: Yeah. I thought that was pretty cool.
4: Mm-hmm.
1: This one I did know. The small hole at the end of a tape measure can catch onto a nail or like a screw.
4: Right. Oh, makes sense.
1: Yeah. So, measuring can be a one person job. Mm-hmm. Right. The hole in a pasta spoon drains water and it measures about one serving of dry spaghetti.
4: Yeah. If you put it through the hole.
2: Yeah.
1: Yeah.
2: One portion for a small person.
4: Yeah. No.
1: Dry spaghetti.
4: Yeah.
1: So like it fits.
2: Before you boil it, you put it in.
1: Yeah, it fits through the hole. Uh-huh. And the one, it's kind of like the claw.
2: Yes.
3: Yeah.
1: The raised bumps on the F and J keys help you position your hands correctly without looking at the keyboard. I had no idea.
2: You didn't know that?
4: Yeah, the little bumps. Yeah.
1: No.
2: Yeah, it's whole position.
4: Didn't you learn that in typing class?
2: Hey, right.
1: never had typing class.
3: I've never even noticed the bumps before.
2: Are you serious?
1: Yeah, what's weird is never took a typing class. And I used to be like the two finger
4: hunt and
2: peck.
1: Hunt and peck, typer. And then over time, I got really fast, and now I use a combination of both thumbs and then my pointer and middle finger on each hand, and I can type pretty fast without looking.
2: Right.
1: So I can be looking at the screen and knock it out. So I'm not doing it, I think, the way that they would teach it with the, because I'm not using
4: You're not using all your fingers.
1: Correct.
2: Are you this much of a nerd where you sometimes don't even have a keyboard around and in the air you act out typing and you know where it is?
1: Yeah, because when you're trying to figure out like what your password is.
4: Yep.
2: Yeah.
4: Yes.
2: I love typing class.
1: Hey, what do those things do? The loop on the back of some dress shirts was designed so the shirt could be hung without wrinkling.
4: Wait, I thought it was called the
1: fag tag.
4: Yeah.
1: Huh. Yeah, I don't. People go, just say it.
4: I was waiting for you to say it.
1: Grown ups.
2: Come on, Gina.
4: Yeah, we're grown ups. We call it a fag tag.
1: Yeah,
4: we're
1: adults.
4: We're grown ups too, you know.
2: Come on, that's what adults talk about it over dinner.
4: When I'm
1: you mean the fag tag?
4: My financial meetings.
2: Yeah. I'd like a cognac, and can we discuss your fag tag, please?
4: What grown ups do?
1: I don't like when adults censor themselves around other adults. Right?
4: Oh,
2: what
4: God.
2: The bleep are you talking about?
0: Show. We'll be right back. 105.9 The X.
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3: Hey, Beba. 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
4: And we go right to Gina Grad, who's standing by with the trending news headlines.
5: But Lindsay Clancy's attorney is asking a judge to completely dismiss the murder charges against her. He says that putting her through another trial would violate double jeopardy laws, but it was a mistrial, so, and she wasn't found guilty, and she was found not guilty.
4: She wasn't found not guilty.
5: Right. Exactly.
4: It was a mistrial, so like, what do you mean double jeopardy? Yeah, There's no double jeopardy.
5: It didn't happen.
4: He wants to kill the case like she killed her kids.
5: Exactly. Mm-hmm. He's also asking the judge to question the holdout juror, saying he may not have followed the judge's instructions. Plus, they're asking the court to take a look at his phone records and jury selection answers.
4: Well, then you have to look into all the jurors, because there's all these other stories too about how some of them came in just they had like a predisposition to use this as like an activist kind of platform.
5: But then again, both, you know, on both sides, the lawyers can say yes or no. So if they agreed to a juror,
4: But they're going to look into this one guy. They need to look into all of them and go back and see what they were saying on their phone records and everything going into it.
5: Well, there's another court hearing next week. That's when prosecutors could announce whether they plan to try the whole thing again, which we think they will. That 20-year-old looks-maxing streamer, Braden Peters, known as Clavicular, he's in some serious trouble.
4: Clavicular.
5: Oh, are you not familiar?
4: No.
6: You're not up on him?
7: I hate that guy.
5: He's a thing.
6: Oh, and he has so much personality, too.
7: Such a douche. And he thinks he's so good-looking. This is another one of these things where, like, what? Do you have a mirror, dude? Like, don't lecture other people on looks. Look at yourself.
5: Looks-max your eyeballs. Well, prosecutors have charged him with rape, drugging a person for sex, and providing alcohol to a minor. Now, he was the one, he built that giant online empire, that looks-maxing promotion, which, as we know, basically extreme ways we can suddenly, supposedly make ourselves hotter, and has already generated lots of controversy online.
4: Is he one of those guys who was, like, hitting his face with a hammer and stuff?
5: Yeah, he's...
7: In that world,
5: exactly.
7: I don't know if he specifically did it to himself,
5: the
7: but...
5: The giant jaw and
7: it falls
5: chin.
7: Under that umbrella.
5: Yeah. He's denied the allegations, and his arraignment is scheduled next month. If convicted, he could face up to 20 years in prison.
7: Good. Jeez.
5: Yeah. And another idiot who can't seem to stay out of trouble is this dude from Kentucky who's been arrested 4 times. Now, Greg, would this be you? Would you be arrested 4 times since winning the Powerball of $167 million? Or would you go into hiding and behave yourself?
7: Never see me again.
5: Exactly.
7: Not get in trouble.
5: He's been arrested for things like assault, strangulation, and kicking a cop.
4: Well, it usually is trashy people.
7: That is right. That is true.
4: Most of the time.
5: It's not going to be white collar crime.
7: Just because you come into money doesn't mean you all of a sudden have class.
4: When they say money just enhances the person you already were.
5: Right.
4: So if you were a douchebag.
7: Right.
4: Money just makes you a bigger douchebag.
5: You just start kicking cops.
7: Right.
5: Well, some of his cases are still pending and other charges have been dropped. And now he's been arrested for a 5th time.
6: Jeez,
5: man. In this latest arrest, cops found him asleep inside a running car in a Walmart, completely wasted.
4: Why in a Walmart? You just won $167 million.
6: What are you doing, dude?
5: Yeah, that's not, be asleep at a West Elm.
4: That's not for you. Much like a soup kitchen's not for me.
5: Right. Exactly.
7: You should be at a Bloomingdale's parking lot.
5: Thank you.
6: At the Monte Carlo. In Monaco.
7: Right.
5: So, all that money can't keep you from being a moron. And that's what's going on, Woody.
4: All right. Thank you very much, Gina Grad.
5: You got it.
4: We'll take a quick break. More Woody Show's next. Hang on.
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1: Yeah.
0: Here at your service, thank you for being here and giving us some of your valuable time today. Be a part of things. Phones open, 877-44-WOODY. You can send us a text over to 22987. And sometimes you just need to hear things like this so it gives you a little perspective.
2: Oh, boy.
0: And maybe you're overreacting to your own problems or your own struggles or things that are just a little tough.
2: Nope, never.
0: You hear about how tough other people have it out there.
1: True.
0: You guys, Jack Osborne, son of Ozzy Osborne.
2: Yes.
3: Yeah.
0: Says he and his wife are raising their family without a nanny. And it's not nearly as terrible as he expected.
1: Yeah. Good for him.
0: Nice. Yep, they're doing it. They're doing it. He's got five daughters.
1: Damn. Wow.
0: That's, okay, that's a lot of kids. Three with his ex-wife and two with his current wife. His current wife's a stay-at-home mom, and Jack says, I thought it was going to be way gnarlier than it is, but you find a rhythm. He also says he's more structured with his kids than Ozzy and Sharon were with him. I would imagine there are not a lot of rules. That was probably the cool house. Not a lot of rules in that house. They're probably allowed to say things like sucks. And hell.
2: And right? Shut up.
0: Greg?
2: Yeah.
0: Things that we weren't allowed to say where we grew up.
2: They could probably drink sodas.
0: Like, can you imagine like back to school night with the Osbournes?
1: Oh, my God.
0: As your parents. Or just like routines. Do you think Ozzy ever asks, like, do you have any homework tonight? Well, you're not going out until your chores are done.
2: Did you finish that history paper?
0: Yeah, but guys,
1: Jack is a really nice guy, though. I like to hear this.
0: Jack Osborne and his wife raising their kids without a nanny.
1: Wow. God bless.
2: Who's going to play him in the movie?
0: 877-44-WOODY. Text us. Check in. Tell us who you are. Give us your name. What part of town you're listening to Woody Show today. Anything you want to let us know so we get you a check in. Text that over to 22987. It is the Woody Show.

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1: Show. All right, Orlando Bloom has a movie coming out. It's called Bucking Fastered.
2: Yeah.
1: Saying that one slow and deliberate. B, Bucking Fastered.
2: Yeah. Mm-hmm.
1: And in that movie, he has a threesome scene with real-life sisters Kate and Rooney Mara.
2: Yeah, people are freaking out.
1: And yeah, the fans are not feeling it. Some of the comments, ew, this is appalling. When does this come out so I know when I won't be watching this filth?
2: Oh, no.
3: Let me know when it comes out so I don't go.
1: Okay. It doesn't have a release date yet. It's only being shown at the film festival. Some other comments. What the F is happening? Why would the Maras agree to this? I'm shocked they would actually do this. Just bizarre.
2: Okay.
1: Now, of course, there are some people pointing out how it wasn't a real threesome.
2: Yeah.
1: And how it's acting and they are literally actors.
3: Right. You know. Is their career.
1: Still, I gotta say, it would still be weird to film something where you're pretending to have a threesome with your actual sibling. That would be, I don't know.
2: But they're not.
1: If you want to guarantee I'm not getting a boner, well, then I think that's who you cast.
2: But they're not they're pretty out there, those two. They do weird projects. Yeah. So you would probably want to do something weird together.
4: And does he have his dong out all the time?
3: Who? Yeah.
1: Orlando Bloom does?
4: Yeah.
2: Why am I just hearing this now?
1: I think not in movies. You mean like where he's hanging out of his bathing suit or something on vacation?
4: Why does Sammy open up her laptop so fast right now?
2: Orlando Bloom.
4: And she's on Google.
1: I don't remember. Like, Menace, you're the wiener guy on the show.
4: Yeah, no,
1: does he have a notable wiener?
4: There's a bunch of he has a pretty big dong. It was like when he was like
3: canoeing or something, or kayaking, or paddle boarding.
4: No, what's that board that you stand on?
2: Oh, the paddle board.
4: Yeah, he was out with like Katy Perry, and he was like fully nude.
1: Dong. Wait, they're not together anymore, right?
4: No.
2: Now she's with
1: Justin Thoreau.
2: Yeah.
3: Trudeau.
2: Yeah. No, yeah, not Thoreau. That's the actor.
1: Oh, yeah. Justin Trudeau.
2: Yeah.
3: Trudeau.
4: Mm-hmm. So Google that. Dong.
1: Now, look, I know it's acting and there's no real sex happening there. I just never really believed when there's like a dude and he's filming like a really hot sex scene with some like just smoking actress.
3: That he's not rotted.
1: There's

0: matter because she's like so over the top,
1: right?
0: You know, in love with him,
2: right? That just everyone else would, I wouldn't even know,
0: right?
3: Yeah,
0: right.
3: The fact, be a blur.
0: To sit there and say like you weren't turned on at all, and it was just strictly professional. I would just find that hard to believe.
4: Well, also how insulting! Like if Glenn Powell was having this scene with Sammy, is like, eh, I was fine. I'd be like, excuse you.
0: Yeah.
1: How dare you?
2: Yeah, but I think
0: yeah, I'd be insulted. I'd want to see a spot on the mattress. Like,
1: yeah.
0: Like where you picked up a drink with, the, you know.
4: Right, with the, without the coaster. A coaster.
1: I would want, yeah, you want him to tent the sheets.
4: Yes.
1: You
4: know?
0: Right. Yeah. Did I do something? Yeah. Is it me?
1: Am I ugly to you? I don't know. I don't know how it works for, I know how it works for women. But what do they feel in the same situation?
0: Are they not attracted to, you know, there's some hot guy.
1: Exactly.
3: Like, yeah.
1: Like, see, what would your reaction be?
0: If it's a hot guy, who you otherwise, like if it wasn't in that space that you would totally go for, whoever the it guy is for you.
1: Yeah. Would you get flush? Would you get?
4: Oh, like, hell yeah.
1: Yeah.
4: Absolutely. In fact, I did this college movie, whatever, when I was in college. And like, I wasn't really friends with this dude, but he was super hot and we had to make out. Mm. And I was like,
0: you loved it.
4: Yeah, I loved it.
0: Yeah. And did it turn you on?
4: Yeah. I was like, oh, that's what it's like to make out with that guy.
0: Thank you for the honesty.
1: Yeah.
0: That's the honesty I'm trying to get out of other actors and actresses.
4: It's still the person. I was like,
0: right.
3: Well, I think what you're saying is just stuff that people just say.
0: Right, exactly. Oh, I just want to hear somebody be honest about, like, dude, I was rotted up.
3: Yeah.
0: Right.
3: But you can't say that.
4: Don't say that to your intimacy coordinator.
0: You're a human, and it's natural, and it's real. Oh, so Kate Beckinsale.
4: Oh my God, what's going on?
0: Like, she's disappeared offline again. She goes, "All right, you guys want?" She's, by the way, she's nuts. Like, she at one point I thought was like very pretty, and she was like my hall pass.
4: That
0: chick,
4: was your girl.
0: Yeah, no more.
4: Uh-oh.
0: No more. My wife pointed out to me the other day there was whatever that headline was about how
4: she's like bye,
0: bounced off social media. Yeah, because she's tired of the comments and things like that. Mm-hmm. And I go, dude, that ship has sailed.
1: Really?
0: That is Beckinsale'd.
4: Oh, wow. So it's possible to be too crazy.
0: Oh yeah.
4: Okay.
0: For sure.
3: So she has no chance with you.
0: No.
4: No.
0: That's it. Kate. It's official. It's official.
3: Make sure she doesn't see this video.
0: Nice girl.
4: Yeah.
1: Just because of an Instagram post?
0: No, I mean,
1: she said, bye, I give up.
0: No. There's been a long, the crazies come out, there's a lot of cats. Oh. Yeah, I mean, like, there's all these things over time that I'm like,
4: need I say more?
2: She has cats.
3: There's a lot of like over the top Instagram
0: drama
3: posts and stuff like that. Yeah. And then people get in the comments. And
0: I feel bad for
3: the comments.
0: Like her mom died and she took that really hard because her and her mom are really close and everything. Anyway, the main point here is, I no longer have any kind of hall pass celebrity.
4: Wow.
0: There's nobody, and my wife goes, well, who is it now? I go, you know, that's a great question. I don't think I have one at this point.
3: No hotties out there.
0: Nobody who I'm like, oh my God, you know, that would be that for that stupid nonsensical, you know, conversation.
4: Would they just have to have you?
0: As if that would ever happen, you know.
1: Yeah, that whole hall pass is always moot.
0: Right. Right.
4: Yeah.
1: When is this going
0: to
1: happen?
0: But for the sake of a fun conversation, I don't have anybody to offer right now.
4: Huh.
0: The position is open.
1: Would you like to share Mila Kunis with me?
0: No.
4: Too spindly for you, right?
0: No, I mean, she seems nice. And she's
4: very, but skinny.
0: It's not that she's unattractive, but it's not hall pass level.
4: Oh.
0: I don't know. Huh. I'd have to really think about it, and I just don't really want to spend that much time thinking about something so stupid. You know?
1: Yeah.
0: All right, 877-44-WOODY. Send us a text over to 22987. We got some more Woody Show for you next. 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
1: We are The Woody Show. 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You can send us a text over to 22987. Some more normal by the numbers. You don't want to feel like a freak or a weirdo.
2: No.
3: No.
1: Just comparing what we do to the general public.
3: Okay.
1: Are we normal or not? For this one, people asked, what do you do with your nail clippings? I cut my nails outside. That way the clippings go in the grass.
2: Just go wherever.
1: And there's no mess. Because I don't care, man. Those things fly all over the place.
2: Yeah, they do.
1: It's like Easter grass and glitter.
2: Yeah.
1: I've been finding them for years.
2: I sit like at the front of my shower and let them go into the shower. And
1: You do?
2: Yeah, and then they go down the drain.
3: Okay, that makes sense.
2: Yeah.
1: 73% of people just throw them right in the trash.
4: Yeah,
3: see, like, you can find them. Right.
1: What I used to do before I go outside, there's like a little corner of like the countertop of my bathroom. You kind of clip your nails into the corner. So if they go flying, they're going to hit one of the two walls and land on the counter. Mm-hmm. And you gather them all up, and then you just throw them in the trash kind of thing. But that's the majority of people. They just throw them right in the garbage. Then the next one down is flushing them down the toilet.
3: Yeah.
1: Then you got throw them outside.
4: Yeah.
1: Toss them in the sink.
2: Oh.
1: Which is, I mean, kind of what Greg's doing. You're putting them down the drain. What's the difference between the sink drain and the shower drain?
2: I guess nothing.
1: And then there are people, the next one here, one, two, three, the fifth most popular answer was leave them where they fall.
3: Oh, that's all right.
2: If you're a hoarder.
1: They were also asked, where do you clip your nails? Bathroom, most popular.
2: Bathroom.
1: Bedroom, number two. Living room, number three. Outside, number four. And then in the kitchen.
3: Oh, come on.
1: Five.
2: And some people on an airplane.
1: Gross.
2: On a bus.
4: Yeah. Or anywhere.
2: Yeah.
1: 877-44-WOODY. What do you do with the nail clippers? Where do you clip them? We'll see how normal by the numbers you are.

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1: Do you believe this? 74-year-old man in Delaware, he was doing some hunting in a field, and he was hiding in a deer blind.
2: Okay.
1: What is a deer blind? I've heard of a tree stand.
2: Isn't that where you hide to shoot a deer? Behind a
3: camouflage.
2: Yeah, behind a little thingy.
1: Yeah, but what's the thingy?
4: Is it a structure? It's a concealed shelter that hunters use to hide their appearance, movement, and scent from a deer. So
2: it
4: basically
2: looks like a little hut.
4: Like a hut or a porta potty looking thing.
1: Okay. Yeah. He said he saw a deer and he shot it.
4: Uh-huh.
1: He thought it was a deer.
2: Uh-oh.
1: But it was a woman who was on a walk with a man and two kids.
4: Oh, they do look a lot like deer.
2: Wow.
1: Very much.
4: Yeah, almost identical.
3: And it was coming right for him.
1: She ended up dying at the hospital.
2: Oh, no.
3: Wow.
1: The cops, they arrested the hunter. He's been charged with manslaughter and reckless endangerment. He posted bail. So now he's just, you know.
3: How do you think you saw a deer?
4: Right. What's the logic there?
2: You're too trigger happy.
1: I don't see.
3: Are you a hitman?
1: I might believe it. I might believe it because it's not somebody that he knew. You know, like when it's like husbands who all of a sudden, like the wife fell off the boat.
2: Right.
1: And now they can't find her.
4: Mm-hmm.
1: That's different.
4: Oh, because she's a stranger.
3: But visually, she's not wearing antlers, man.
4: Yeah.
3: You know?
1: No.
4: But he just saw movement.
1: And, right. That's more what I'm thinking.
3: Just movement and you shoot.
4: Right.
2: Oh, boy. Idiot.
1: Like, that would suck.
4: Yeah.
2: Well, we definitely don't need this guy if he's that trigger happy.
1: Well, he's hunting.
2: Yeah, I understand. But he clearly isn't that good at it.
5: Am I wrong in thinking that when you go hunting for deer, there's sort of somewhat designated areas? Like, if there's a deer blind there, that means people are hunting deer in that area, but families can also be walking
2: across this area?
1: Yeah, I don't know how that works.
4: And if you are in that area, aren't you supposed to be wearing an orange vest?
5: Right.
3: If you're hunting, yeah.
1: I got so many people who I'm friends with who are into hunting and fishing. Mm-hmm. And it all sounds, other than shooting guns, it sounds so boring.
4: Well, yeah, it's just a bunch of downtime.
2: It's a lot of waiting, right?
1: Yeah. I talked to this buddy of mine. Man, he loves to go hunting. He'll sit up in a tree stand for a whole weekend. I'm like, you spent your whole weekend? And it's not like you can kind of zone out.
4: You're not even watching TV.
2: Heads on a swivel.
1: Yeah. You're just like looking around waiting for something to move so you can shoot it. Don't get me wrong. I got no problem with hunting. It has nothing to do with anything like that. The big game hunting stuff I don't like.
4: Oh, I hate it.
1: Like that stuff I don't like. But just like when it's deer season, things like that. I got another guy who's like big in the ducks.
2: Mm-hmm.
1: You know, he'll go out for ducks. I don't mind that. The shooting guns thing is super fun.
4: Mm-hmm.
1: I mean, even Greg agrees on that one.
2: Oh, it's great.
1: Shooting guns is hella fun.
4: Super fun.
1: You cover yourself in piss, and then you sit up in a tree for a whole weekend.
2: So what's your kink?
3: Yeah. I think fishing's way more fun because...
1: Yeah?
3: Yeah.
2: Fishing is fun.
3: Because, like, with the hunting thing, you have to be, like, super quiet.
1: Yeah.
3: And it's so boring.
4: What are those suits called that look like not a gorilla suit.
1: Gilly.
2: I've never heard that term.
4: Like when you, it looks like camo. It's like a netting.
2: Oh, I didn't know it had a name.
4: Lie there with your gun, waiting for a deer to walk, waiting for a woman to walk by.
2: Yeah, right. Oh yeah, you look like you're covered in moss.
1: Yeah. I mean, I've been invited so many times. I went twice, and the first time, like, never doing this again. And then somebody convinced me that I just did it wrong.
2: You had a bad, that wasn't like, because
1: we were out there and my buddy got a deer and that was it. Like one out of a whole weekend, right? It was like one little 4 seconds of any kind of action. And then there was nothing for the rest of the week. I'm like, that was a bunch of wasted time. Nah, man, that just wasn't a really good whatever the session. I don't even know what they call it.
4: That was a good sesh.
1: Yeah.
3: Well, also, there's a number that you can get too.
1: We'll have to go again.
4: Yeah,
3: it's not like you can see 20 of them and take them all out. You know,
1: right?
4: If ever I'm on a pier and there are people fishing, and I always look in their buckets to see if they caught anything, nobody ever catches anything.
1: I think it's an excuse to get away from your wife,
4: probably.
1: Yeah. You know, like you see guys, they're you know. Golfing all the time.
4: Yeah.
1: You know, or going fishing all the time. I think it's just to get out of the house. Like, there's no reason a guy needs to take 45 minutes to drop a deuce, but he's in that bathroom forever. Why? Yeah. He's hiding from his family.
2: Right.
3: Yeah.
2: And as from my experience, you don't need a permit to fish off a pier. So you can just go there and hang out.
4: Totally.
3: Yeah.
4: And am I the only one too who, when I see them cutting up the squid for bait, I think, oh, that looks so good.
2: Yes, you're the only one.
4: Yeah, but cook up the squid.
3: But I've done all kinds of fishing off a pier, right. Crabbing, deep sea fishing, river fishing.
4: I can't see
3: fishing.
4: You doing that.
3: I know.
4: It was
3: in another life, Greg. But the bait thing was the worst. So gross. And then also cleaning the fish is the worst.
2: My kid just got his fishing merit badge for Boy Scouts. And he said, there's no way I'm going to clean this. It's disgusting. Mm. And he did it. He had to get the badge. Mm. And you just take that spine and you just rip it.
1: Yeah.
4: That's
1: right.
4: Fun.
1: All right. 877-44-WOODY. Send us a text over to 22987. Quick break. We'll be right back.
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5: Greg loves it.
6: I don't even remember that conversation.
5: Victor, I don't either. That could have been about anything.
6: Not your pal, dick face.
5: Dick face. Woody, Greg, Menace, Jimmy Grant. Yeah. Phones open 877-44-WOODY. After the show, it's the After Hours voicemail, so if you're listening to the podcast or you just have a random thought, you wake yourself up in the middle of the night, like, you just must tell us. You can leave us a message, 877-44-WOODY. Let's check in on some of those After Hours voicemails. I got a couple about Greg. Mm-hmm. I got a couple involving Sammy. Where do we start here?
7: Sammy.
5: Let's start with Greg. Greg was talking about how he went to the restaurant, right? And the woman was there, and she had the nose ring.
6: Right in my line of sight. Yeah. Ruined my day. And, it was so big and so gross.
5: And the whole thing. Well, here's a woman who left us a voicemail.
8: Hey, Woody Show. I just thought that some of you might be happy to know that I took my nose ring out after... 24 years. I felt it was time, and it was a hooped nose ring that's gone. And also, wanted to leave you this. That was a queef.
5: I'm guessing it was hers.
9: She's magical.
6: Yeah. Good for her.
5: Put a ring on it, whoever's with her.
9: Yeah, seriously. Put a nose ring on it.
5: That chick's cool.
10: If I can put a little bow on this one, nose rings, and Greg and I have said, because we've noticed it since we started this show, it's exploded.
6: Yeah.
10: And the trends back me up. Nose ring popularity peaked, according to searches in 2021. And it was, which is over five times what it was 20 years earlier.
6: Was it
9: a boring COVID thing? Like, I'm looking for something to do.
10: No, because we noticed it, because it really started spiking 2015 or so. It was about five times as much as it was. And again, it's just people are bored and they want to try, like I said, bell-bottom jeans or skinny jeans versus mom jeans.
5: Any other trend or fad, right?
10: But if you're putting it on and claiming it looks good, no, you're just following the trend.
7: The question is, where did it come from? Like, what is the origin?
10: It really started picking up, really moved in the late 2009. And Menace, you know this with fashion. Like, with fashion, someone just says, it's jeans are going to be tight as opposed to loose.
9: Yeah.
10: And
9: yeah.
10: Vice versa.
9: We have decreed it.
10: Just somebody says it because they know they can sell it to people.
7: Yeah. Yep. I did a deep dive on the Adwala bottles and what was the origin? Because they just exploded over Stanley Cup and the deep dive
5: The Stanley came out of nowhere. The Adwala thing came out of nowhere.
7: So you say out of nowhere, but no. There is an origin where it comes from. And it was a small TikTok campaign that really made it explode over Stanley.
10: And the Stanley before that was a CEO said, hey, we're going to be a lifestyle brand. I know how to do this. Make different colors for women. That's literally his exact, he had that exact statement.
7: You think you chose that blue dress, but you didn't.
10: No.
9: Okay.
5: The point here was with all the Stanley, Adwala. One day, nothing.
6: Yeah.
5: The next day, everywhere.
7: Yeah, right. There was something that
5: it
7: influenced.
5: It was just
10: I literally heard a girl talking about that. I got too many water bottles, and she's like, "Why?" I looked at my third one I got, and I was like, "Why did I buy this?" Oh, I was just tired of the other color.
6: Right, but okay.
5: I find Greg's opinion on the whole nose ring thing, that's what I find entertaining. What? I don't care one way or the other about nose rings.
6: It's so gross. The thing is, with the Stanley Cups, you could at least explain them away. Somewhat. Do I think they're dumb? Yes. Are they overpriced? Yes. But you could at least say it serves a purpose. I'm bringing water to work.
9: Right.
6: Whatever the case may be. Whereas in the nose ring fad, the phenomenon, we do have this thing called a mirror.
9: Oh my God.
6: And when you leave for the day, you look in the mirror and you think, yeah, that looks good. It doesn't look good on anybody.
5: And now that's Greg's opinion. Okay.
6: That's
5: people, it does look good. No. Okay. Now, the ones I don't really understand, the guys who put the piercing through their penis or the people who get the piercings through their nipples. And what? Yeah. Why?
9: I thought the penis one was for the ladies.
5: This next one is something about Sammy.
0: Oh. This is for Sammy. I love that you're embracing your fat Samminess right now because I saw you wearing a belly shirt and being fat Sammy right now. It's pretty awesome. And then the maternity jeans on top of it. Awesome, girl. Keep it up. Looking awesome.
5: Wait.
9: Oh my God. Fat what is he talking Sammy about? Is like the best.
11: It's so true.
10: Instagram?
11: Instagram. Yeah. Yeah, it was a picture that I took in front of the You've Got Mail house and our apartment. And yeah, it's baggier jeans, which are in right now. And they're very comfortable and I love them. And I'm so happy that they're back. But yes, I see what he's saying. And it's actually really funny because I got a lot of Fat Sammy comments on that.
5: Jesus Christ.
11: On that post. But Instagram hid them all because you can't fat shame people on the internet, you guys.
9: Damn it.
5: Yeah, it's so funny. Instagram doesn't get the joke either.
10: Can I view any comments?
9: I love that teeny tiny picture of Sammy that's right before that on Instagram and this new one are like 3 weeks apart.
10: Yeah. All the hidden comments. Hey, look, it's Fat Sammy New York.
5: So
10: Sammy got so huge.
5: So the guy who's like, and again, I don't even know what his title is. He's the
6: market president,
5: whatever. He's the guy who's in charge of like this group of radio stations for the company,
7: the building.
5: Okay, yeah. This guy, every time I see him, do you ever have that uncle who had that one experience with you,
10: and that's all he's got,
5: uh-huh. And so, like, dude, you haven't been in the baseball since you went to that one game with him when you were 7 years old.
10: He's still looking like Ozzie Smith, huh?
5: Right. Every time I see this dude, and he's not a bad guy. He's a nice guy. He loves to tell me, quote, how many complaint calls he gets, which I don't believe.
6: No one has access
10: to his office line.
5: I think maybe he got one that somebody maybe called the front desk and it got to him somehow, whatever. Uh-huh. But he's not being inundated with calls
9: all day
5: of people complaining about Fat Sammy comments.
7: Yeah, yep. We would see it on our social and we would get our own calls.
5: Now, we do see comments from time to time about Fat Sammy, but it's from listeners who get the joke. Sammy is soaking wet, 87 pounds.
6: Right.
5: Yeah. Right. Mm-hmm. She was discouraged because she
6: gained like 14 ounces.
5: Right. She gained like 4 pounds in a room full of fatties. Yeah. She gained like 4 ounces
6: over the course of years.
5: And we're like, wow, Jesus, Sammy, you're getting so fat. Oh, it's like when somebody who like, oh, my God, guys, I'm getting so old. I'm turning 24.
6: Right.
5: And you go, oh, man, you're so old.
6: Sammy.
5: It's old Sammy. Like, no, dude, it's completely sarcastic.
9: Yeah, because she literally went from double digits to triple digits.
5: So if anybody is calling to complain about Fat Sammy comments, drown yourself in the bathtub. There's no hope for you.
6: That's the only thing.
5: It's been so over the top obvious.
6: It's the only thing the market president and I speak about as
5: well.
6: Really? At the bathroom.
5: That's it.
6: Peeing.
12: Hey, you know, I get a lot of calls from people talking about Fat Sammy.
5: That's how he sounds.
10: Did you, buddy?
5: We've had Paul in here
9: that's
5: before,
9: a
5: right?
9: a really good impression,
7: Did you test? Did you test to see if he knows your name?
6: I did not. No. But I know he does.
5: That's a serious question.
6: Yeah.
5: I wonder if he does.
9: If he came in here right now and we asked him to say all of our names, that would be really fun.
6: Guarantee you he does not.
9: Do you think he's here?
5: He might be.
9: That would be so fun.
6: That would be
9: and he has to say who's who, not just like list off the names.
6: Sammy, we can't give him any warning, though.
5: Hold on.
9: Oh, yeah.
10: Sammy, you might have to go on your Instagram because there are some comments. Just cutie got hidden.
6: Let's call him.
10: Hide that.
5: Yeah. Hold on.
11: Stop harassing me.
5: He says he listens, so if that's true, he should already know what we're talking about.
6: Keep doing his research.
13: Hello.
5: Hey, Paul.
13: Yes.
5: We're on the air right now, so don't curse. All right.
13: Okay, no cursing.
5: We're talking about Fat Sammy. And I mentioned how every time I see you now, you have to, it's like almost like there's like some kind of legal obligation to mention to me how many people are calling you to complain about the Fat Sammy comments. And we're talking about how ridiculous that is and why it's a tongue-in-cheek joke. She gained like 4 ounces.
6: Yeah.
5: Anyway. So Greg said that he also hears on a regular basis, like when he sees you, how many calls exactly are you getting about Fat Sammy? We're curious.
13: I've probably gotten 6 or 7 calls.
5: 6 or 7. And what do these people say when they call?
13: First of all, it's recording. Usually it's left. And it is that, It talks about us being fat shaming and how hard it is for women. And for us to say something like that about her, it's going to cause all kinds of psychological problems for her. And it triggers them. And when I actually get someone, I tell them, you do realize that she probably weighs less than 100 pounds. And they're being sarcastic rather than actually doing it. Yeah. And they still say, but you know, it's one of those things that, to me, the reason why I say it is because I don't get calls when it's something that might be really borderline offensive. I get calls on the most innocuous things.
5: Like Fat Sammy.
13: You could say something really horrible, and then you say something like, when my kids are 18 years old, they're out of the house.
5: Yeah.
13: Something, you know, like that. That I'll get the calls on. But I won't get calls on something that might be more offensive. There's no real...
5: It's interesting where people draw the line. Yeah, it's like I use the example, you know, when someone says, oh my God, you guys, I'm so old. They just turned 24. And you're like, wow, yeah, mm-hmm. you're so old. So when Sammy says, oh my God, you guys, I gained 4 pounds. And we go, oh my God, Fat Sammy. Yeah, take it easy. Take it easy, everybody. Now, Paul, besides me, we have a bet going here. All right. So besides me, who else is on the show? So Woody, and then who else?
13: Oh, there's Greg and Seabass and Sammy and the person who I'm saying for your wife.
5: Oh yeah, yeah. What's her name?
13: Her name is. Give me a second here.
5: Don't look it up.
13: I'm not looking it up. I'm in bed.
5: Nice.
13: And it's dark in my room.
5: What are you wearing?
14: And it's hard to- hard to turn on
13: laptop. My birthday suit as I'm talking to you.
5: Oh, nice.
14: Yeah. Hot.
10: Is there another male in the
5: show? You really sleep naked? That's weird. I'm so uncomfortable. I was thinking, like, I'll have a dream in the middle. If I was ever naked in bed, it's happened before, but like, I'll wake up thinking that there's cameras.
6: Oh.
9: And then, oh, wow.
6: You're so paranoid.
5: Yeah, like, I'm thinking there's a camera, like, in the smoke detector or something.
6: What a nightmare.
5: Yeah. Oh, man. Nobody wants to see that. All right. Who's the other person? He wears glasses, kind of looks like me. What's his name?
13: What's that?
5: The other person on my show that wears glasses.
13: Menace.
5: All right, got that one.
13: Of course.
5: Of course, Menace. Now, what's the woman who you confused as my wife at one point? What's her name?
13: You know, for some reason right now, I'm 70 years old, and sometimes in the middle of the day, I can't hear my kids' names.
5: Here. So the first letter is G.
13: I knew it is...
14: Let me open my closet.
9: You can do it.
5: First and last name begin with the letter G.
13: You put me on the spot here.
5: Yeah, this is the fun part.
13: I'm telling you, Woody, I'm at a point where in the middle of the day, I can't remember my assistant's name. I get stuck.
10: Yeah, you got Greg. You got that G name.
9: He's double G.
5: Gina.
13: Oh, Gina, of course.
14: Yeah.
5: Gina what?
6: Of course.
13: Gina Rod.
5: Gina Rod.
13: Gina Huslitz is something.
9: You're not that far off.
5: Gina Grad.
13: Grad, yes.
5: There we go.
14: Yeah. Nailed it.
5: All right. He's naked and it's early.
9: Naked and afraid, like the show.
13: I apologize.
5: I mean,
9: no problem.
5: Hey, we apologize for all the Fat Sammy calls that are just taking up all that time in your day, man. That sucks.
13: You do know I have like 75 stations.
5: Yeah, I get it.
10: Yeah,
5: we got 24, 25.
13: With about 200 shows.
5: Okay. And this is number 200 on that list.
13: Yeah. Number 200, I got like 6 out of 7 names.
5: Yeah, got it.
6: Not
5: six,
6: bad.
5: 7. Yeah. All right, thank you, Paul.
13: Okay.
5: All right, fine. There's Paul naked in bed.
9: So Paul, my legal best friend.
6: Oh, yeah.
5: More Woody shows next.
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1: Good morning. We are the Woody Show.
2: Good morning. Yeah.
1: We got the phones open, 877-44-WOODY. You can send us your text. Check in with us over to 22987. I know it's kind of the end of summer now.
2: Yeah.
1: But did you ever miss out on going to summer camp when you were a kid? Did you do camps as a kid?
2: One time I did like a week away and then day camps here and there.
3: Yeah,
1: the week away, like what was that? Like a just a typical like basic going to a cabin somewhere.
2: It was
1: lake
2: cabins.
1: With paddle boats and badminton kind of camp.
2: Horseback riding, your generic outdoor activities.
1: Yeah, I did like, you know, baseball camp.
3: Right.
1: I went to space camp.
2: Space camp.
3: Yeah. Hell yeah.
1: Cool. Space camp was dope. Yeah.
4: The most I ever did, we did like weekends and it would be camping like in the woods.
1: Well, now's your chance to make up for it if you didn't go. Adult summer camps are a thing now, and they've been getting super popular.

0: do that for no, they put them in real
1: life. Yeah, right. They go up to the sky. Yeah.
0: No,
1: they
0: but like gun. you learn dog fighting.
1: Oh,
0: and
1: hell yeah,
2: sweet
0: and stuff like that. And they had one for adults too. I think they still do that one. I'll have to look it up.
3: That has you written all over.

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2: Now I feel like an idiot.
3: We've seen Paul more today, or heard from more Paul today than we have in
4: pretty much
3: a year.
4: All year.
3: Yeah.
5: On the rare occasion you run into him in the bathroom.
3: No,
5: that's about it.
3: I have some pretty regular interaction with Paul.
4: People love him.
3: I'm looking at the text.
5: Yeah, they want more Paul.
3: They said, we need the Paul hour on the show. That one says, can we have Paul do something with the Crossroads segment? He sounds like my uncle.
4: Nice.
6: Sweet.
3: This one says, Paul's a character. Make him a regular, please.
5: Yep.
3: I like Paul. Can we have him as a segment?
4: Oh.
3: And there's another one. I'm digging Paul. He sounds like he F's hookers. Should get him on again.
6: Nice.
5: It just has that sound.
3: Yeah. I'll tell you what, man. He is a character.
6: Yeah.

0: is.
1: He says a lot of things he probably shouldn't say. Mm-hmm. In like meetings full of people.
0: Yeah, yeah.
2: And that's why we like him.
1: He reminds me of this guy that I used to work with. This is not a Paul story. This is a different guy that I used to work with. And this is when like they first started with giving more opportunities to minorities, women, things like what are they called? Like inclusivity training or
0: sure. Yeah.
1: I forget what that. Anyway, so they had this big all staff meeting, and all the people that worked at the radio station were all in this big room, and somebody from corporate's there. And
3: yeah.
1: The guy who has Paul's position at this radio station time gets up in front of everybody and goes, and I'm going to change the names here. And, all right, well, kind of give you a more idea of what we're talking about here and what this means. It means that we're going to be giving some more opportunities to different people. For example, congratulations to Gina Grad, who has just been named the assistant program director of WXYZ.
3: And everybody, all right. Gina. Yeah.
1: Now, is Gina the most qualified person for the position? No. But she'll learn.
3: Mm-hmm.
1: And he meant well. He really, he's an older guy, you know what I mean?
3: Like, yeah. Yeah. Yeah. I get it.
1: Paul says stuff like that.
0: Yeah.
1: Which is, I mean, you know, for this group, we enjoy
3: it. Oh, we embrace it.
1: Horrifies some other people from time to time.
0: Oh, but I would take a Paul over former GMs any day.
1: Yeah.
0: I had one that wouldn't let us print anything using bold because it took too much ink.
1: Yeah.
0: Like those kind of people.
1: Yeah.
4: Did you grow up in the Depression?
0: I know.
2: Yeah, true. Yeah.
1: Somebody on the text, the good idea. Combine two things that we love. Greg's immature replies to text messages, but have Paul read the options.
3: Oh my God, that would be amazing. Can you imagine?
0: Yes.
1: Just, you know, put him in the
3: hey, you fart for it.
1: Yeah.
0: You're fishing for brown trout.
1: Yeah.
3: Yes, please.
1: You fart locker.
0: Yeah.
2: You buttholer.
0: Yeah, well, your queef chasm needs to shut up. Oh, that would be good.
1: Yeah. And if anyone was to call to complain, he'd be like, I didn't know about that. Yeah, yeah. You're the one that read it, man.
0: Yeah, you read them.
2: AI. 877-44.
1: Yeah, they used my voice. Yeah. They put it in AI. Yeah. I didn't know what was going on.
0: I was at a wedding show for you.
1: Yeah.
2: They're crazy.
0: Yeah. Gina Rod, you know, she does that.
2: Yep.
1: If you're just tuning in, like, couldn't come up with Gina's name.
3: No.
1: Like the woman on the show, what is her name? The name begins with the letter G.
3: It didn't help.
1: I said Gina, and he goes, "Oh yeah, Gina Rod."
3: So close.
1: No, so close. All right, more Woody shows next.
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7: All right, welcome back. God, lucky. 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
8: Mm-hmm.
7: He found a painting with seashells just scattered around a beach. And he noticed that in the lower corner, it said Abercrombie, 51. And he thought he recognized the name, and he decided to take a chance on it. He dropped $30, took it home. Turns out that was the best decision he ever made, because he took it to an expert. And it was a painting from Gertrude Abercrombie, whoever the hell that is.
9: Okay.
7: Oh, and this had been missing for years, and so now the painting is up for auction. 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
9: Dude, I love these stories.
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3: We've been saying
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6: But yeah, here. You gotta put your mouth on. 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
7: Okay, that is quite impressive. Quite impressive.
8: Look at that.
6: Oh, that's lovely.
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6: Joe Coy's new Netflix special called Blue in the Face is out now. Joe Coy's here in studio with us. If you, he asked us if we already watched the new special. It's like, dude, what time do you think we
8: We haven't been to bed yet.
10: Don't you guys wake up at 12 anyway?
6: Something like that, yeah.
10: And then all of a sudden I get the Tonight Show with Jay Leno. I hit the Tonight Show and I get a standing ovation. And I didn't know how many people watched The Tonight Show back then. You know what I mean? About 2 days later, I get a phone call from my agent going, there's this phone company that wants you to be the face of their, it was called Amp Mobile. And I did all these commercials and ads and all that stuff. And it was a huge check. It was a lot of money, especially for me back there, like $100,000. At that time, that was a lot, especially when you're a road dog. You know what I mean? You don't need that much. I just needed enough money to get me food for the day and so I could tell jokes at night. That's all I wanted to do. And $100,000, I was like, dude, you know how much Carl's Jr. that is? I can do it's a bacon Western cheeseburger every day. I'm good for 100,000 days.
6: Yeah. No doubt, man.
11: That's the truth.
6: Yeah. Those are fun times, though.
10: Great times.
6: Yeah.
10: You know,
6: the beginning's always fun.
10: Always. And it's funny because we lived in an apartment on La Tijera. And, you know, the Sunday ads, you know, people get their Sunday paper and just throw the ads in this bin at the bottom, right underneath all the mailboxes. And Angie, my son's mommy my son's mommy before we divorced.
6: Still to this day.
10: Yeah, to this day is still the mommy. There were 2-for-1 El Pollo Loco ads. So, like, whatever you bought, you got the other one free.
8: Yeah. Oh,
10: so you could buy the family meal, right? And get the second family meal free. So, and we were broke, so that was like a whole chicken. So you buy a half a chicken meal with the full sides, you get another half chicken with all the sides for free. Bro, we took all those ads. Guess who doesn't eat El Pollo Loco anymore? None of us. Those were the humble beginnings, man.
6: Yeah, dude.
8: What's
6: the dumbest thing you've spent money on since you became successful that broke Joe Coy would roast you for?
10: Oh, there's so many. There's so many things.
6: Like
10: I was just talking about this the other day. But I mean, we had to get it out of our system. It was like it was like being a kid going, I wish I got that for Christmas.
6: Right.
10: It's like, I got 50 Christmases to make up for.
6: No, look, I understand. Yeah. Like, man, my mom did not allow me to have Garbage Pail Kids. Do you remember Garbage Pail Kids, those cards? And so like when eBay first started, people were like, you can find anything on there. I'm like, I wonder if there's Garbage Pail Kids. I bought all of them.
10: Yeah.
6: Every last one of them. I have every single one of the original, you know, Garbage Pail in mint condition.
10: Yeah.
6: And I wanted it because of that, because I wasn't allowed to have it. So I get that. You get that out of your system.
10: Yeah.
6: And you do that kind of thing. But if you had to say, like, what's the dumbest thing? Again, that broke.
10: Okay, you want the dumbest thing?
6: Yeah, that broke Joe Coy.
10: All right. So I was
6: broke
10: always,
6: Joe Coy would have roasted you for.
10: I was always a Prada fan. Like, whenever I went to, like, New York, I'd go to Soho and just, like, buy one thing. Like, you know, and this is back when I'm doing the comedy clubs. So I'd go to Soho, go to Prada. They all know me there, by the way. and I'd go there and I'd buy one thing. If it was, like, one pair of shoes for, like, $1,500, whatever, like a one piece runway jacket for $2,000. I'd buy it, right? If you watch all my specials, go all the way back like 15 years, you'll see me rocking some kind of Prada, right? Swear to God. I remember hearing Kanye saying, having breakfast at Gucci, right? And I always wanted, I didn't understand what that meant. And then I found out that if you shut them down.
8: What?
10: They, you know, to like if you're getting tailored and all that.
6: Yeah, right.
10: I bought 3 suits in one day and they shut it down for me and got me food.
6: What?
10: It's Soho. They shut it down, doors locked. It's just me. I'm in the tailor room with the guy that wears the tape measure around his neck.
6: Yeah.
10: They got all the mannequins and I'm picking fabrics. They go, are you hungry? I'm like, yeah, I'm hungry. You know what I mean? And then they got me a car. And I remember we were going, I was going out that night and I was like, oh, I got all these bags. And they're like, oh, we'll deliver it.
8: Yeah,
10: we'll deliver Mr. Coy. Mm-hmm. I had all these bags. I remember walking out of Prada with just like 20 bags. And just like they're loading this SUV that they got me. And then they delivered. That was going to my hotel room as I caught another SUV to go to that, whatever.
6: More shopping.
8: It was too full. Yeah,
10: the SUV was for my clothes.
8: Your luggage.
6: I just heard a story recently about this guy, and he's a bigger dude, so he can't just buy a suit off the rack.
10: Yeah.
6: And so he had this suit, and he had gotten delayed on a business trip, but he was going to a wedding. Right. So he ended up in the city where the wedding was, but didn't have his suit. So he chartered a plane. From Florida to wherever this place was to just bring him the suit.
10: Wow.
6: The flight costs like $40,000 to bring in. People are like, why don't you just go to like Menace? Talks about just
7: go get a new one.
6: Run to Walmart.
4: But like when you're stuff all the time.
6: When you're a man of a certain size.
7: Yeah.
8: A certain carriage.
7: Not as easy.
6: But I think like after the wedding and like you're getting out of that suit, you're like, what did I just do? Even if you like have all the money in the world, like you're like $40,000.
10: But you're allowed to do those once or twice.
8: But you still have a memorabilia guy.
4: Yeah.
10: Huh?
8: Were you a memorabilia guy like Woody? Like, I got everything. From my childhood.
10: Mm-hmm. Oh, yeah. I got all that stuff.
8: Oh, God.
10: Yeah. I bought all the stuff that I wanted when I was a kid. I got it.
4: Yeah. And I'll say this, though, not to glaze you, because I've met up with you in like different cities while you're out shopping.
10: Yeah.
4: And you're with friends and family. And it's not just you buying stuff. Like, you get stuff for
10: everyone.
4: Like, everybody, too.
10: You know? Yeah. You got to.
4: Yeah.
6: All right. 877-44. Woody's the phone number. You can send us a text over to 22987.
10: Blue in the face.
6: Can you help Greg out?
10: Oh my God, yes.
6: After the break?
10: That's all you have to say.
7: We need your help.
10: Don't even describe it. I'm always there for Greg.
6: Okay.
7: Oh, babe.
10: Yeah.
6: All he needs is your opinion.
7: Yeah.
6: Oh. It doesn't cost anything. No. It's just your opinion.
7: You're gonna help this one or that one.
6: Because we get these texts into the show, and every once in a while there's one that like really grabs Greg's attention.
10: Oh no.
6: And so he's trying to figure out how to reply.
7: Yeah.
6: And he's got some options.
7: Hey, got
10: you know the thing is, I know Greg is when we Greg, I better be careful what I would say. Greg has told me that he's a little creepy. And this is a side conversation. So when we were doing that creepy conversation, I looked at Greg going, you're a creep. And I know you are. That's fine, Greg.
6: You mean sexually. Right?
10: But why not?
7: Exactly.
6: It's kind of a sexual deviant.
7: It's fun. It should be fun.
10: And it's so fun.
7: People take it way too seriously.
10: It's so serious.
7: And they're so uptight.
10: I don't need a bed of roses, man. We can be creepy in the parking lot, bro.
6: I know it's probably something you've already told us, but is there one thing like on in that realm that you've like you're like I just asked Joe about like broke Joe would you know roast him for
7: that I would find
6: is there current day Greg that would roast
7: probably roast? Not I don't regret anything in
6: really?
7: That in that realm. I don't there's stuff that I've done.
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2: Hey. Yeah.
1: Woody, Greg, yeah. Menace, Gina Grant. Yep. Phones always open for you. You can give us a call, 877-44-WOODY. You can send us a text over to 22987. And fall is officially here.
3: Yeah.
1: And Greg, I have this for you. Reasons why fall is the best.
4: Oh, yay. Please.
1: Now, this is not my list. I'm just sharing the list.
4: He's just the messenger.
1: I'm trying to find a silver lining for you, Greg.
3: You're so nothing on this list.
1: Depressed about it.
3: Yep.
1: Number one, sweater weather.
4: Sweater weather.
3: Who cares?
1: Being able to open your windows at night, and the end of summer means it's the end of the heat.
3: Okay. So the window thing, I'll allow it.
4: Okay thank you.
1: Number two, apple picking.
3: Oh, cool.
1: So dumb.
3: Never picked an apple in my life.
4: It's kind of fun.
1: Is it?
4: But then once you get them, you're like, I don't want these.
5: But then you can get fresh apple cider while you're at the orchard. That's great.
2: I used to be able to pick blackberries.
1: Number three, visiting a pumpkin patch.
4: Greg.
3: That's awesome if you're four.
1: All right, I'm going to read this one verbatim. Number four, all the yummy fall foods like apple cider donuts and pumpkin spice.
3: Oh, God, who cares?
1: Do we have you yet, Greg?
3: No.
5: Right. You like apple fritters. You don't like apple season
3: flavored things? You
1: can
3: get those.
1: You can like apples without liking fall.
3: Yeah, you can get those in July, too.
2: Yeah, they're available all the time.
1: Reasons why fall is the best. Leaf peeping. Again, I'm reading this verbatim.
2: I don't even know what that is.
1: It's so nice to take a long drive in the country and check out the fall foliage.
4: Oh, nice.
3: Too messy.
1: Being so pretty.
4: Love that.
1: Think of all the great pictures.
4: Yeah.
1: Number six, all the fall smells, like making a simmer pot with cinnamon,
4: yes!
1: apples, oranges, and vanilla.
4: They're the best. Simmer pot. Yes! Oh, my God. God,
3: so
1: number
3: grandma.
1: Seven, visiting a corn maze. And then getting lost in the corn maze.
4: Get lost in a corn
3: maze,
4: what?
3: Greg. Maybe. I don't know.
1: All right. Fun? Reasons why fall is the best. Halloween. They say, quote, do you have your costume picked out yet?
3: I'm like the Grinch of Halloween.
1: Yeah. You really are. Greg hates fall and he hates Halloween.
3: Can't stand it.
1: And then here's the last one. All the relaxed vibes that come with a rainy and cozy fall day.
4: You mean suicidal vibes?
3: Suicidal vibes.
1: Yeah. I saw something. Oh my God, Greg's going to hate this.
3: Oh my God.
4: I do have one thing that I think you can love about fall, Greg.
3: Tell it.
4: That's when all of the bugs go back to hell.
3: Okay. I'll take that and opening windows at night.
4: Yeah.
3: And nothing else.
1: Well, Greg, just keep this number handy. 1-800-273-8255.
3: Oh, I think I have that in my phone.
1: Or you can just call from your phone, 988, or you could text 988 if you feel like you're possibly going to harm yourself. 877-44-WOODY's the number here. You can send us a text to 22987. 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
0: 877-44-WOODY. Send us a text over to 22987. You know, we're always looking to help. Mm-hmm. And this is some help from a hiring manager. She's gone viral. She said that doing this one thing in an interview makes you look really bad.
2: Oh, okay.
0: Here's what she says.
3: My Gen Z candidates are showing up to their interviews with iced coffee, iced latte in hand. And here's how I perceive that as a recruiter with 16 years of experience that deals with mostly Fortune 500, super buttoned up corporations. It is perceived that when you show up with an iced coffee or an iced latte, that this interview is just like a stop on your list of errands for the day. It looks like you went to Target, then you went to Starbucks, now you're stopping by your interview, then you're on to the next thing. Don't show up with the iced coffee or the iced latte.
0: So that's it.
4: I couldn't agree more.
0: She's not alone. A bunch of other hiring managers chimed in and agreed, saying that bringing the iced coffee to an interview is just super unprofessional.
2: Yeah.
0: Gen Zers in the comment section saying, I don't want to work for a company that micromanages something as small as coffee.
2: Oh, nice. Bye, bitch.
4: This is 100% accurate. I had a teacher in high school that said, hey, sometimes you run late. It's fine. I don't care. But if you walked in holding a cup of coffee and you were late, he would explode.
0: Yeah, it shows what your priority was.
2: Exactly.
0: You had time for that, but not to get here on time.
4: Right.
1: I would never do that in a million years.
0: This chick says that she wasn't hired either.
5: I get to the interview and the guy's like, hi, like, welcome to meet you. And I'm like, hi, nice to meet you. I see his eyes look exactly like they go down. And then I had to bring up the pimple. So I was like, also like, please don't mind like the big pimple on my lip. Like it literally popped out of nowhere.
0: So she had a big pimple.
4: Oh, okay. God.
0: She had a big pimple.
5: And he was like kind of laughing. He was like, yeah, like no worries about it. Like it happens. Blah, blah, blah. The day after the interview in the morning, I get an email and they freaking rejected me because of my pimple. I can't even make this up. It says something about like we take pride in appearance or something. I was like, are you joking me? Like they said it in the most subtle way. It was about the pimple.
0: They said in the most subtle way.
2: Subtle?
4: Oh my God.
0: It also could have, maybe you used the word subtle.
4: Right.
0: Yeah. In your interview.
4: Elite moron.
0: Yeah. So appearance is like, we don't want people who appear like idiots.
4: Right.
2: Yeah.
4: We don't want a total stumbling airhead.
2: Wow. Subtle. That's unforgivable.
4: Yeah. Maybe listen to yourself. That's why you didn't get the job.
0: Also, I've always had a problem with people who say, are you joking me? Instead of, are you kidding me?
2: Yeah.
4: Like, joking me.
0: Joking me sounds like it's wrong.
2: Yeah.
0: Right. And it may be right. It just sounds wrong. I don't
2: also
0: know.
2: I'm old school. We didn't say often. Sorry.
0: Often.
2: He was silent.
4: Yeah, often.
2: Often.
4: Yeah,
0: often. 877-44-WOODY. Send us a subtle text over to 229.

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1: 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I call the cops.
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4: Dude, I whiffed super hard.
5: Oh, no.
4: On Earth, Wind, and Fire Day, September 21st.
5: No. That's okay.
6: No. Oh. Right.
4: I also whiffed on 7-Eleven's Bring Your Own Cup Day.
5: Oh,
7: weak. They only announce it like a week ahead of time.
4: They used to make a bigger deal about it.
7: Yeah, I barely caught it myself.
4: But that was going to say, the good news is, you know who didn't miss out on it? Was Seabass.
6: All right.
5: Oh, thank goodness.
4: Yeah. Woo. As is tradition, whenever 7-Eleven has their Bring Your Own Cup Day, Seabass tries to go in there and see what he can get away with. He's used a catheter before.
7: Catheter bag. They did not like that. They didn't like the adult diaper. They liked my mom's urn with her ashes inside of it. They thought that was very sweet.
4: Yeah. All right.
7: Yeah. I wore basically a fish tank around my head that I filled that was very cold.
4: Oh, the waders.
6: The waders.
7: Filled my body with waders.
4: Yeah, like you'd wear like an extreme doing some fly fishing and stuff.
7: Technically, that's not legal because the rules are, some stores will even have a little cutout of a 10-inch hole. And your entire vessel has to fit through the hole, not just sideways, you know, like you put a kayak through there or something.
8: Like, I tried to bring a planter box, and they kicked me out.
7: Right, because it's bigger than 10 inches. But it's got to be watertight, clean. Otherwise, their ads, I heard their ad, they're like, the more creative and wacky, the better. It's like, all right.
5: Okay.
4: Yeah.
5: Let's see if that's true.
4: It says, fans can bring their wildest Slurpee-worthy vessel and fill it up for just $1.99.
7: Wildest, they say.
4: Yeah, so creativity encouraged. Containers must be clean, watertight, leak-proof, and able to stand upright within the 10-inch cutout in stores to ensure they fit under the Slurpee drink dispenser. Now, is it up to the individual? Because they're all, like, franchised, right?
7: Yes.
4: So, is it up to the individual shopkeep?
7: I believe
4: so. To decide whether they're going to participate? Because, I mean, I would imagine somebody can really go in there and just drain out the Slurpee.
7: Because, I've been into places that either weren't, they just didn't even know about it. Like, what are you talking about? We don't do that. Yeah. But I've never been straight turned down on the basis of just that it exists or not.
4: All right. So, for this year, what was the cup? What'd you go in there
7: with? Well, since I've done this so many times, I went to the next level. This is a little bit complicated.
5: Oh. Okay.
7: But I was inspired by somebody on the show and their little vessel that they use. And I'll just let I explain it to the clerk in here, and I think you guys will get it pretty quickly.
9: Is today Bring Your Own Cup Day for Slurpee?
10: Yes, sir.
9: Yeah, okay, great. Well, I got a little bit of a different situation. So I wanted to bring my friend Sammy's menstrual cup in. She's like kind of a weird hippie and uses these instead of tampons, right? And she has me change them. So I wanted to fill it with Slurpee. And then when I'm changing it for her, because she's got all fat recently, I'd be like, aha, what's all this Slurpee doing where your period blood should be, you know?
4: Oh, my God.
7: A couple steps on this one. It's a little complicated.
4: Yeah, yeah. And instead of going big, he went super small.
7: Yeah, this is a menstrual cup. This is the big size. They say we're up to
4: that's
7: six.
4: That's the actual thing. I don't think I've ever seen one.
7: Up to six tampons worth, they say. And wears up to 12 hours. It has markings on the side. Got quarter ounce, half ounce.
5: Oh my God. It's a measuring cup.
4: It looks like a tiny funnel.
7: Yeah, I'd say it looks
5: they
7: like
5: they don't all look like that.
7: This is the big one. This is big Bertha right here.
8: It looks like the piece that'd be on the end of a tuba or something.
5: Wait, how do you get that
4: do you actually use those things?
5: I did use one for a little bit, yeah.
4: Yeah?
5: It was a flex cup, though, so the one that I used was round.
11: Yeah.
5: It was a circle. It didn't look at all like that.
4: Honest question, isn't that messy? I would think that would be messier to deal with.
6: I don't see how it would work.
7: This one's conical.
5: No, because it's sealed.
4: I know,
5: it's
4: but
5: like
4: to get
5: tight
4: it
5: seal.
4: Out.
11: No, you just pull the bottom.
5: You have to,
11: it's
5: you do
11: no
5: have to
11: worse.
5: Do, but yeah, you just pull it.
11: It's no worse than a tampon.
7: But like for a flexible disc. But
4: I know, but it gets
7: worse.
4: Absorbed into the
7: that's,
4: tampon.
7: Right, that's how it's supposed to
4: be. This is just collected.
5: Yeah. Right, it is. And then when you pee, it automatically dumps out. It tilts, so you don't have to touch anything or do anything, and you're not changing tampons all day.
4: Yeah.
5: You just put that in.
4: All right. Thank God I'm not a girl, dude.
6: Weird.
11: You don't hear about stuff
4: like that or childbirth and things like that. You're like, oh,
7: it's
4: God.
7: It's
4: thank
7: like a micro.
4: God.
7: This is the one I'm using is like a micro champagne flute, basically.
5: Yeah.
6: Right. Do you squeeze it and then put it up? Or
5: yes.
6: You just, that's so weird.
7: It's got a little tail to grip onto.
4: Yeah. So anyway, this is what Seabass wants to use.
7: Okay, so guys, around the room, will they let me fill my 3/4 ounce Sammy's veg?
11: Yeah. Hell no.
7: It was clean. I didn't say it was, I did say I used it.
11: But hell
6: I say
11: no.
6: Hell yes.
4: Well, you were able to use the catheter, right?
7: No, they were pissed about that. Catheter bag. They did not like that.
8: Yeah, but I think he doesn't even know what this is.
5: Right.
11: Yeah, no. Seabass explained it in great detail.
8: Yeah, but still.
4: I'll say
6: yes.
4: I'll say no.
11: No.
4: I'm hoping it's no. I do like Slurpees, and yeah, I like 7-Eleven.
11: I'm hoping it's no.
8: I'm saying a yes.
4: All right. Let's find out.
10: Will I make a video of it? I didn't even think of that. That's a good idea. I should be like, have one in my one hand and be like, this isn't your period blood. This is smells like cherry.
4: So he's all for pranking. He said, are you going to make a video of this?
8: Yeah.
4: Would you have to bring it back?
7: Yeah, one of the many Germany owned 7-Elevens.
4: I know, right?
10: Yeah. Will I make a video of it? I didn't even think of that.
11: Oh my God.
4: What a good idea.
7: So he's following along. He understands.
4: Yeah. Gunther?
7: I'm just pranking.
8: Yeah.
7: Hans?
4: All right. So 7-Eleven, bring your own cup.
7: Right. So then he's like, okay, good idea. Then I go ask him if I can. Well, okay, I will, but I got to go fill it. You sure that's okay?
4: Right.
10: So you think I could do that?
12: You want to fill this one?
10: Yeah, I want to fill her menstrual cup. Diva cup is what they
12: circus.
10: Like. How much do I owe you guys?
12: Oh,
10: yeah, for free?
12: Yeah.
10: Oh, that's awesome. You guys are so nice. This is going to be a great prank. Be right back.
11: Wait a second.
7: Not only did they love the prank.
8: Yeah.
11: It's on the house.
7: It's less than announced, to be fair.
4: I mean, shocked.
8: Very nice.
4: It's only 13 tampons worth of fluid.
7: So I went and got, of course, cherry, because, I mean, you could get like blue raspberry if you wanted to. If you wanted to really freak out.
6: Cherry makes sense.
11: Yeah.
7: And then I showed it to him and see what they thought.
10: She's going to be so freaked out, and she's going to be like, since when is my menstrual blood all bright red? Thanks, guys. Appreciate it. Have a great day.
4: All right. Take care.
8: Wow.
6: Yeah, Sammy's going to freak out.
5: Yeah.
4: Yeah.
7: What's going on down here?
5: And the premise is that Seabass is helping another girl with her menstrual cup, and they believe it?
7: Because she's so fat.
8: Yeah,
11: he's a feminist.
5: You can't reach anymore.
4: I'm thinking this is very nice.
7: I cannot wait to see on just.
4: And they say chivalry is dead.
7: Thank you, Gunther. So now I've got a little, like I said, micro champagne flute full of cherry Slurpee.
4: Yeah,
11: bottoms up.
7: And you know what you see outside of a certain convenience stores? People loitering in the parking lot.
4: Sure. Yeah.
7: So I saw these fellas. I said, you know what? I'm going to go tell them about the great thing that they could do.
4: Yeah.
10: You fellas know it's bring your own cup day at 7-Eleven?
13: I didn't even know that.
10: I got a small one here for my friend Sammy. I'm playing a prank on her, though.
13: Shot.
10: Yeah, it's like a shot. Exactly. Some girls use these instead of tampons. But I thought, if I switch it out with Slurpee, good prank, I think, right? Anyway, just thought you guys should know. Thank you, sir. Appreciate it.
7: Boy, that's a good joke.
11: Why are you doing 7-Eleven like that? Yeah, guys, go on in.
7: Bring your, in their case, I think it was a...
11: Syringe?
7: That'd be hilarious. A tall boy of Modelo, I believe.
11: Ah, right. Nice.
8: Modelo time. Serpy style.
11: Wow.
7: That's 10 inches, right?
11: It's kind of a michelada.
7: So, hey, guys, great customer service.
11: Seriously. Yeah.
7: Great prank. By the way, Sammy, these menstrual cups, I got this. This is not even the name brand. This is the CVS brand. It was like $24.
6: Jeez.
5: Well, you did get two, though, right?
7: No.
5: Oh,
7: it came with a carrying case, a little pouch.
5: Okay, so the thing is, though, that they're reusable. So with how much you spend on tampons, this is way cheaper.
7: In the sink. But again, this is silicone. I could buy 50 of these on Temu for 45 cents.
6: Yeah, what do those cost to make? Yeah. Half a penny.
5: Yeah, maybe, but I'm not going to risk getting it on Temu. But it really, I mean, compared to tampons, it's a great deal because you can reuse it.
11: Mm-hmm. Yeah.
4: A Temu.
11: I just want to, I don't think we can understate the fact that this food service place allowed somebody to bring a questionable diva cup in.
7: I don't touch the tip.
11: Says you, though.
7: That's true. That's not there. Right. I can't control what I do.
11: Verified.
5: You just cleaned it.
11: Put that right up to the nozzle.
6: He didn't smear it all over.
7: Yeah. Well, see, they don't know.
11: Yeah, right. Exactly.
5: And they're reusable menstrual cups. They're meant to be washed and reused. Dude,
11: what are you not getting?
8: They can eyeball it.
4: And they're like, I'm not paid enough to deal with this.
11: Exactly.
4: This is not why I decided to open up a 7-Eleven.
6: Wipe it down.
7: If it were me, Sammy, I'd throw this in the dishwasher. Do you do that?
11: Yeah, probably.
5: You're supposed to boil it. No, you boil it.
4: Boil it?
11: Oh, so old-timey.
7: You're putting it in your cookware now?
4: Here's a flashback. Here's a flashback from a year past in Bring Your Own Cup Day. This guy...
10: Is it Bring Your Own Cup Day today?
12: One or two plus text.
10: I don't have a fishbowl or anything. The only thing I have on me is my catheter bag. Would that be okay?
14: This one?
10: Yeah, what happened is I was clearing out a bunch of dead wood at my dad's house, and one of the trees had a bunch of bees in it, and they stung my d***.
14: Yeah, $1 plus tax, $2.
10: Oh, $2. I have, yeah, I pay cash. Yeah. Can I pay you over here?
14: Oh, yeah, $2.
10: Yeah, I mean, I feel like if I can pee in it, I can drink out of it, right?
14: Okay, no problem.
10: Okay, no problem, right? I'll get pina colada.
4: Yeah, sure.
6: Yeah, do it.
4: Yeah, pee in your colada. Yeah.
8: Wow. Easy peasy.
4: All right, well, there's coverage of the Bring Your Own Cup Day, man. Nice. You're from your local neighborhood, 7-Eleven.
5: Yeah.
4: We're going to take a quick break. More Woody Show's next. Hang on.
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6: That's
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Nine Inch Nails gets it going with me, Tim Benz. Lots to get to here before we get to 11 o'clock. 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

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Mark Madden at that point in time, after a couple Penguins games to discuss in the preseason. He'll have lots of hockey on his plate, as well as plenty on the Steelers getting ready for Cincinnati on Sunday. The Pirates wrapping up their home schedule as well, with two more games at PNC Park before they're done. Here's Giovanni and the Hired Guns. It's 105.9 The X. I'm on the road.

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Penguins fans, got my first podcast of the year with Brian Metzer, the Pittsburgh Penguins Radio Network. 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You can hear him pregame, postgame, intermissions, Pens Live weekly throughout the season here on 105.9 The X as the Pens get ready to start the regular season on September the 30th. Two more preseason games to go after last night's contest against the Red Wings. 7-4 was the final score. Red Wings get the win. We'll recap that before we get to the 11 o'clock hour. Staying commercial free until then. Come down from Bush, 105.9 The X.

0: after Slipknot. Sure, that'll get you going early on in the show. Wrapping up our first hour, commercial free on 105.9 The X. Told you we'd recap the game last night for the Pens. They lose to Detroit. Archer Shelov's rough night between the pipes, giving up 7 goals on 23 shots. A couple of the younger guys, a couple of the new guys opening some eyes along the way. Caden Korzak had a goal for the Penguins. Nick Robertson scored shorthanded as well. And then a fun goal to end the game, giving you something to smile about on the way out of the building. The two Ruck twins combined to set up Rutger McGroarty on a pretty one to make it 7-4 on the way out. Detroit still wins, though. It is the preseason. Regular season starts on Wednesday, September the 30th. Pens in Philadelphia to begin the 2026-27 campaign. 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

Stone Temple Pilots on the X. They're out west right now in Washington State. Tomorrow night in Auburn, Idaho on Saturday. Sacramento, California on Sunday for the big Aftershock Festival on the Sunday bill, leading you into Tool, who's headlining that night. And then they bounce down to Australia for a big swing through Melbourne, Sydney, Brisbane, and more. Let's get you some Evanescence right now on 105.9 The X.

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0: Lit on the X, Pittsburgh's top Halloween tradition is back. It's 100 Acres Manor. If you haven't seen it before, check it out. It's in South Park. 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

0: Chili Peppers on the X to push us through the 11 o'clock hour. Tim Benz with you. Quick Pirates note before we get to the noon hour. If you missed it yesterday at PNC Park, Jared Jones was excellent again. Boy, if you're looking for something to be encouraged about towards the end of the season, how about what he's done? In September, his ERA is 1.08. 25 innings, he's allowed just 3 total earned runs. 3 of his 4 outings this month, he's allowed 0 runs on the scoreboard. He's won 3 of 4 starts. And his strikeout-to-walk ratio, 35 Ks and just 4 walks. So that's really been an impressive way to end the season for Jones. I think he might have one more start to go if they decide to roll him out there in the season finale in Detroit. Now you just hope Paul Skenes can leave everybody feeling good, too, with his final outing in Pittsburgh for the year against the Cardinals on Thursday afternoon. That'll be the home finale for the Bucks as they try to finish above 500 for just the 5th time in the history of that stadium. Mark will talk about that and more coming up at 2. Noon hour on the way with Creed, Sublime, and Smashing Pumpkins, 105.9 The X.
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Ensenada from Sublime helping us open up the noon hour. We got 30 Seconds to Mars on the way. Smashing Pumpkins, too. And don't forget, if you're listening to The Woody Show 6 to 10 each and every morning, as you should hear on the X, they will give you tickets to go see the Smashing Pumpkins. They'll give you a chance to win at some point tomorrow and on Friday. 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The Smashing Pumpkins are coming to Pittsburgh on October the 6th at PPG Paints Arena. So listen to The Woody Show Monday through Friday, 6 to 10 on the X. Here's Creed.

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The Clarks, they just got done playing a bunch of Pittsburgh gigs. They'll be back in the region on Tuesday, October the 13th. Irwin, gig on Main. Between now and then, they're in Chicago and Cleveland. We've got 3 days grace in Danzig after Jay-Z and Linkin Park on the X. Thank you.

0: Evanescence, after 3 days grace, Tim Benz taking you through about another hour until Mark Madden takes over at 2 o'clock. I was speaking earlier in the show about how well Jared Jones pitched last night en route to the Pirates' 80th win of the season. They're 3 games above 500 right now, and I saw a bunch of posts on social media about the relative success of the Pirates this year at 80-77. Already with those 80 victories, if you are 34 or younger, this is the 5th best season in your lifetime. And it's not often I say this, but boy, I'm glad I'm a lot older than that, because at least I had the early 90s when they got to the NLCS 3 times. But the Pirates looking to clinch just their 5th winning season in the history of PNC Park. They can do that by winning their next 2 to wrap up the home schedule of 2026 at PNC Park. Paul Skeens, the mound, trying to do that on Thursday. Mark Madden will talk about that and more coming up at 2 o'clock on the X.
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Trapped after Nirvana to begin the 1 o'clock hour. I'll be with you up until two. That's when Mark takes over, the best sports talk in all of Pittsburgh, with plenty to get into about the Pirates, Penguins, and Steelers. A reminder, you've still got time to get tickets for the Four Chord Music Festival 12 at F&B Stadium and Station Square on Friday and Saturday of this week. We came as Romans, knocked loose under oath. They're all going to be there on Friday. Then on Saturday, it's Pierce the Veil, May Day Parade, Boys Like Girls, State Champs, and many more. 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I've got Linkin Park right now on the X.

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Breaking Benjamin, they're still touring after coming through Pittsburgh not too long ago. A couple more stops in Missouri, one in Denver, then in West Valley City, Utah. That's basically Salt Lake City. That's where the Utah Grizzlies played back in the day. Now they got the Mammoth there at the NHL level. Las Vegas is where they conclude Michelob Ultra Arena, and that will wrap it up for Breaking Benjamin. We're not quite done yet. I got some 41 landmines right now on the X.

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Chili Peppers on the X. Dexter and the Moon Rocks, Audio Slave on the way. 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

Audio Slaves, the 1 o'clock hour continues. I'm done at 2. Mark Madden takes over then. House of Pain, Jump Around. I'll be doing that in Madison, Wisconsin when they play this between the third and fourth quarter. Coming up next week, Robert Morris Hockey playing against the Badgers for 2 games to start their season after the Badgers went to the NCAA championship a year ago. And then Michigan State and the Badgers on Saturday for football. So I'm going to do a double dip with Pasuda over at DVE. Can't wait for that. This is going to be fun for the 1 weekend that I have off during football season. I'm going to go see more football. Why not? It's 105.9 The X.

0: Mr. Brightside from The Killers wrapping things up for me. Tim Benz, Mark coming up at 2. I will speak with you again at 6 on Fox Sports Pittsburgh 970 from Chipka's 2 on the South Side. It's countdown to kickoff as Tom Offerman, Chris Adamski, and myself will take you from 6 until 8. The best Steelers talk you're going to find, and we're giving away tickets as well for Steelers versus Bengals at Acrisure Stadium on Sunday. 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
2: Joey Porter Jr. is practicing, I think. He was stretching anyway, we know that for sure. Let the lying recommence. Like I said yesterday, the Steelers need to decide. Pay him, sign him, trade him. I don't care which one, but pick one. Quit being spineless. Tommy Radio off today. I think he stole a car from AHN. So you can call the show right now and go one-on-one with the great one, 833-412-WXDX. Or you can do what the cool kids do and follow me on Twitter at Mark Madden X. The Penguins opener is 1 week away at Philadelphia, 7:30 p.m. And here's the pros and cons, the good and bad, as the Penguins try to make the playoffs for a second season in a row after missing for three straight. The good is, Sid is still a top 10 player in hockey and more than a stats guy. Sid plays winning hockey. Morozov is very talented and the great white hope in goal. Letang and Carlson anchor a very solid right side on defense. The special teams ought to be solid. Dan Muse is a good coach. I like the structure. Have done from the moment he took over. And now the bat. It's an old team. You don't win with old. You don't build on old. The left side of defense is sketchy and barely a left side. You got TVR over there playing the offside. He's okay, but that's a righty on the left side, kind of breaks the mold from what NHL coaches currently prefer and Muse so far during his Penguins tenure. Kids like McGroarty and Hayes won't make it. This team needs energy and change. Youth provides that. Kindle and Chinnikov, speaking of which, they're going to get blocked off the top power play. And the Penguins are going to be rotten at shootouts. Again. Overall, the Penguins are about the same as last year. The Metro Division is about the same as last year, except Washington looks like they're going to be better. I bet the Penguins get about the same point total, 98 or so, and I bet they just make the playoffs or just miss it. I would say Ben Kindle is on my list of ups, but Kindle was very good last year, and he will improve, looks bigger, looks faster, but it ain't going to be exponentially so. Kindle, boy, 19 years old, I'm not saying he's near a ceiling, but I keep readjusting the ceiling based on what I see from him. He sustained an ankle injury in the exhibition game Monday night. Hopefully he'll be ready for next Wednesday's opener, 7:30 at Philadelphia. Come watch the game with me at Pittsburgh Brewing Company and the biggest big screen TV anywhere. That's in Creighton, just off Route 28. One thing about Sid ain't Rodgers. Sid ain't just hanging around. Sid ain't fooling himself. Sid ain't trying to fool you and me either. Sid is still Sid. Rodgers is grandpa game manager. Somebody asked me why I'm so hard on Rodgers. Because I watch the games. Because I can read the stats. Because he's 42 and looks like he needs a walker out there. Penguins played an exhibition game last night. Didn't win. Detroit put 7 behind Artur Schilovs, who went the distance. He was just terrible. But he's got the team made. Maybe he shouldn't. Maybe it should be Morozov and Blomqvist in goal. And maybe it will be in very short order if Schilovs plays like that to open the regular season. I would guess Schilovs starts the opener at Philadelphia to take the pressure off Morozov, but not what I'd do. I'd put the pressure on Morozov. I want to see how he responds. Because if this team is to be better than last year, which is doubtful because they're a year older. As good, yeah, better, doubtful. But the hope to do that, to be better, is more Schauf in goal, period. End of story. Nick Robertson got a great shorthanded goal last night, cut behind the defense. And King Jameson from the Post-Gazette, he wondered aloud if Nick Robertson could be the next Sid Creation or the next Mantha or whatever, Warren Young. Robertson starting the season on Sid's line and all. I wouldn't bet on it, but it could happen. He scored 16 in Toronto last year, and that was with no power play time, and the Leafs weren't crazy about him. Sometimes it don't take much. I don't take away a lot from exhibition games, but Gino looked fast last night for 40 and for Gino. The Rucks played their first exhibition game, Twin Magic, and looked okay. Obviously, very high hockey IQ for kids, but they are kids. I think that was good to draft them, especially to take both of them, because that way the whole can be greater than the sum of the parts. But you're not going to see them in Pittsburgh, boy, I wouldn't think, for at least three or four more seasons, and I'll be dead by then. The big development last night was, I don't know why, but the Detroit Red Wings, in an exhibition game, kept going after Sid, like three times. Sid almost fought three times, but the Penguins jumped in. The teammates, they were there. Carlisle and Solovyov, mostly. And at one point, Carlisle took 14 penalty minutes at a sitting because the guy ran Sid and then wouldn't fight, which is so chicken scratch. But I'm really glad to see that. That's been lacking sometimes in the past regarding Sid and defending him. And everybody got their knickers in a twist. Some of you did anyway, about Shea and Wotherspoon departing. Shea via free agency, Wotherspoon via trade to Vegas. But the guys they got to replace him, Carlisle looks decent. Korchak looks decent. He scored last night. TVR looks decent. We overrated Shea and Wotherspoon. They were okay during their Penguin tenure, but they were only okay. And I think these guys will fill in just fine. Like I said a moment ago, the right side of the D is solid with Letang, Carlson, and I presume Korchak. I presume Brunick goes to Wilkes and plays in the top four. I initially didn't like the idea of that, but Bart talked me into that being a good idea. Matt Bartkowski, when he was on the program earlier in the week. And here's some good news for the season opener, potentially, at Philadelphia a week from today. Ladar, the goalie who beat the Penguins in the playoffs last year and a big cornerstone of their team, he got hurt in the exhibition game last night for Philly and had to leave. So hopefully he's hurt, you know, not badly enough to change his life, but badly enough to keep him out next Wednesday. Actually, the longer he's out, the better. I'm not going to pretend I care about the health of a Flyer. In Bucco news, the Pirates are two wins from a winning season. So if they do that, raise the Jolly Rancher. It'll be the first one in eight seasons. Huzzah. It'll be celebrated as progress. But to me, it just illuminates how Skeens effed it up. If they finish with 82 wins, if Skeens pitches like he should have, they get 90, 92 wins and for sure make the playoffs. But Skeens, with his precipitous decline, is the main reason they're not going to make the playoffs. And now I hear people saying, it's a shame they're not in the American League. But they're not. 82 wins leads the AL Central. That's Cleveland. Under 500 is tied atop the AL West. That's Houston and Texas. It's exciting. A weird kind of exciting, but exciting nonetheless. Baseball is exciting this time of year. Just not here, unless, in fact, you do get sexually aroused from the idea of merely finishing over 500. And the Bucco Stooges are lining up to bleat stuff like, if this guy hadn't got hurt, if they had got a better bullpen, if Skeens had pitched better, If, and the conclusion is they'd be one of the best teams in baseball. Hey, yo, one of my favorite sayings in sports, the quote, Dreamer Tatum, from Dan Jenkins' great football novel, Semi-Tough. I learned something a long time ago. What could have happened, did. And if you want me to throw on a PS for the Pirates, if 100 wins would have made the playoffs, they would have won 99. It's in their DNA. They're never going to win enough. We got a great lineup for you today, except I mostly forget who it is. Oh, wait, it's Staggy talking Penguins at 2:30. Mike DeCourcy joining me at 3:30 to talk about everything, as will Paul Zeiss at 4:30. Between that, Sean Casey talking baseball at 4. But like I said, Tom's in some kind of trouble with the law, a stolen car from AHN, something like that. So he ain't in today. If you want to call now and get involved, 833-412-WXDX. 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

0: As I mentioned yesterday, Greta Van Fleet was great on Jimmy Kimmel because they are great. They're the best band in America. They're playing a mini residency in Nashville where they live, and I can't go to any of the shows because of the friggin' Steelers. I love those kids, but they gotta work with me on scheduling better. That's all right. They'll be here soon enough, or so I've heard. Got some problems I gotta solve. How do you get an old coffee stain out of tackle twill? Got to figure that out. And we still need a car sponsor for the show. I'm in the going into business for myself phase of my career. Much like I did when I was doing color commentary on Nitro back in 2000. Although the car sponsor thing, that's okay because that would benefit the station. You got to go through the station. And the tackle twill thing, the FCC has no qualms about me talking about that. Somebody tweeted, how can you talk about the Penguins in the first segment? Well, because I can. That's what I like. We got Staggy on in a little bit to stick it further up your rectum. I nearly killed him. And I got to be honest. The Steelers are looking so bleak. My interest is already drifting. I mean, like today at practice, Pursuta reported Cook and Anderson were working on the left side as well as the right side. You know what the right side for them would be? Wouldn't be left side, wouldn't be right side. It'd be the outside looking in, as in on the bench, but you can only play who you got. And I got a big problem with all this if they don't use Iannatchur this week. I don't care about wanting to make sure he's ready. You're in desperate straits. If you don't beat Cincinnati, you're effed six ways till the weekend. You got to play Iannatchur. And Porter practiced today or he stretched or whatever. I don't care about that no more either. When you're 1-1 and could be 0-2 and looking as bad as they have and the situation against Cincinnati looks bleak as a 5.5-point home underdog, you tend to not care too much. And on top of that, Matt Williamson, who knows everything about football, and I'm not kidding. He says the best defensive player in football so far is Dexter Lawrence. Sexy Dexy in his first year anchoring the center of the defensive line for the Cincinnati Bengals. DK ain't playing so good. You may have noticed. And adding some perspective to that, wait till you hear this. Antonio Brown on the struggles of DK Metcalf.
1: Metcalf, okay, third down, drop, Metcalf. Fourth down, Metcalf, drop. His hands don't work. Metcalf out there eating candy and shit. Metcalf eating candy and shit. Metcalf across the middle, drop. Metcalf down the sideline, drop. Metcalf over here, drop. Metcalf where draws, drop. Metcalf the ball, drop. Everything drop with Metcalf. If I was dropping a ball like this, fam, they literally called the police.
0: You know, I didn't understand much what AB just said except for the word drop. But I know he was talking about DK Metcalf, so I wholeheartedly agree. And it should be noted with AB, not long ago, they did call the police. And I got some good news. AB, who was charged with attempted murder, reached a plea bargain where he will not go to jail. So, Steeler Nation, if you've been waiting for good news, there you go. 833-412. We're going to play that soundbite over and over again. It's too good not to. Up next, Staggy going to be talking about the Penguins. Do you see what I mean about how this is so discouraging with the Steelers? That you lose. I mean, like, Don the Dow, we'll talk about this later. They're already talking about who the quarterback next year should be. And that's all they know how to talk about is quarterback. But I get why they are. This is discouraging. But I still think they're going to beat Cincinnati on Sunday just because. Come watch the game with me at Carson's Tavern in Scottsdale. Now, the Penguins, I feel like Sid might have one more 100-point season left in him. I don't know why, but that's how I feel. Maybe because Sid isn't Rodgers. Up next, Staggy, 105.9.
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17: When the night
18: this Friday,
17: it's just you and me, boy.
18: And I just come. Two soldiers.

0: in that respect, it was a good decision to get a Carlisle and a Korczak because they're both in their mid-20s. They're both tall guys, both guys that play the position the way it's supposed to be played, and I think they've made the Penguins a better defensive team.
1: One thing I liked last night in particular is that Carlisle and Soliev both jumped in when Sid was getting a hard time from the Red Wings, especially Carlisle. Detroit was acting wonky in an exhibition game. I don't get that, but I like that our guys jumped in because that's been lacking sometimes in years past. And for me, Carlisle made the opening night lineup right then and there.
0: I agree. And, you know, I asked Kyle Dubas at a meeting the Penguins had with him, you know, with all the employees one day about Declan Carlisle because they hadn't heard much about him, and I wanted to hear what he had to say about him. And one of the first things he said was he talked about how he's physical and he'll get involved and he'll do what he did last night, which is come to the aid of his teammates. So I think he just essentially did exactly what he was advertised to do. And you're right. It hasn't been there. Now, you know, when defensemen are the guys doing it, sometimes that's a problem because if they fight, now you're down to, you know, five defensemen. Now it can't always be good. So you got to be careful about dropping the gloves when you're a D-man. It's better sometimes to have a forward who does that. But I'm not complaining. I mean, I think to have guys who are willing to step in right away and do that is something the Penguins have been lacking. So, and, you know, it's funny, Mark. I was looking, I was thinking, man, he's only been on the team about 10 minutes, and he's doing that. Because normally you'd think you'd want to warm up to your teammates before you're the guy that's coming to their rescue. But I think it just shows you what kind of guy he really is.
1: What young guys are going to make the team? It feels like they're mostly blocked by one-way contracts, doesn't it?
0: Yeah, I think there's a lot of that. I think a lot of it has to do with the fact that you almost have to earn that position regardless of what the contractual status is. At this point, the Penguins are in a position where they've got a lot of players in that boat. That doesn't mean that those guys are going to be guaranteed a time with the team for very long. So I think the big thing is coming out of camp, and remember Jason Spezza said this at the start of training camp, you can't draw too many conclusions, you know, the day the camp breaks and you start the season. It's a long year, and the team that you have on opening night might not be the same team even 15, 20 days into the season. So I do think the Penguins are going to have some flexibility in terms of being able to call upon some guys that may be on the bubble right now, but they're waiting in the wings. And I think they'll give themselves that opportunity to be able to dip into the minors if they feel that the guys who get those deals, maybe I guarantee, like you say, because they're under a one-way contract, they might get early opportunities, but not necessarily eternal opportunities this year.
1: Yeah, but here's my problem with that, Staggy. Last year when they started 8-2-2, the Penguins had a lot of young guys that gave the dressing room energy and a feeling of change. And then when they did start good, they got very veteran-y, and the record after that just wasn't as good. And I don't see the point of bringing back Connor Dewar when you have Rutger McGroarty. The upgrade just isn't significant enough. And McGroarty, for example, Avery Hayes, too, a young guy's ceiling is higher.
0: Well, I'm with you on Hayes. I'm not as quick to say that about Rutger McGroarty, and I don't think of Connor Dewar as this old guy. I mean, I think that he's...
1: I think of him as a fourth liner and eminently replaceable.
0: Yeah, well, I'm reluctant to put it that way, Mark, because the guy scored, what, he had 14 goals? I mean, for so many years, we've had guys in fourth liners that couldn't put the puck in the net. And if I've heard Phil Bork talk about that, once I've heard him talk about it 1,000 times about how when you're on the fourth line, you got to be able to chip in with a goal now and then. Just give me something. I mean, for years, we had guys who could kill penalties for Mike Sullivan, but they couldn't score. And I thought he was a bit of a revelation to be able to come in and actually put the puck in the net. And he does have this odd ability to finish and score big goals for you just when you're not thinking he's going to do it. And I thought he was a great acquisition, and I would never complain about him now. As for Rutger McGroarty, he hasn't proven anything to me that he's a guy who's going to step in and score 15 goals for you. And I don't know if he is a guy who's going to kill penalties the way Connor Dewar can do it. And Dewar's flexible, too. He was able to move over and play in the middle when Blake Lizotte went out. But the big thing with Connor Dewar last year was that he was part of a fourth line that was the most significant change for the Penguins in years. And they were all better than the sum of their parts, if you will. And if those guys are together again, Lizotte and Dewar in particular, but they got

0: find a third guy. That's a really important piece, I think, for Dan Muse. That was a big reason why the Penguins were successful last year.
1: Stag, you agree to disagree. I think when you're worried about keeping a fourth line together, you're setting the ceiling for your team awful low. Now, on a good side, I hope Kindle's not out long because he added muscle, and it even looks like he added speed, doesn't it?
0: Boy, was he flying the other night or what?
1: Yeah,
0: that first
1: incredible.
0: When he went soaring, it was unreal. Just heard that he got injured in the first period, but it's nothing serious. He looked like he took a shot off a foot, so you're going to be all right. But, boy, what a quick sort of ascent by him in terms of his skating ability and what the ceiling appears to be for him. Like, I really am excited about that because I think we project him, obviously, as a second-line center, which is pretty darn good. And I think that ultimately he's going to be that. And no one's sitting around talking about him being a number one guy, but, boy, he sure looked like a guy who'd be knocking
1: Stanky,
0: on the door.
1: I got to be honest. I projected him as a good number two center, and that's still kind of where I have him, but I think he might be more productive than I figured. I think he's just going to keep getting better. I think there's a touch of Sid about him in terms of focus and commitment.
0: I'm with you. I agree with you, Mark. I think he's a real find, and maybe we're just scratching the surface on how good he can be.
1: Staggy, he's so serious. It makes me nervous, to tell you the truth. What about Bill Zonin? He ain't ready yet, but look out when he is.
0: He's the perfect, he's like the prototypical third line center, right? Tall guy, apparently plays a physical game. He can skate. You know, he's the kind of guy the Penguins have been looking for if he develops into that. Think of all those trades the Penguins made when they went out and got Derek Brassard and they were constantly Jared McCann. And they couldn't find the right guy to play in that role as a third line center. I'm not going to say he's Jordan Staal or anything, but, you know, that's kind of what you're looking for. You know, a taller guy who's going to win draws, play good defensive hockey, and kind of be a solid guy in the middle behind your top two offensive players in the middle. So, yeah, I like the look of him, and I think it's just a matter of how quickly he can develop into that player.
1: Are the Penguins too old, Staggy? That's a big question, isn't it?
0: It is, but they've gotten younger. Like we were talking about the defense, you know. So they traded Parker Wotherspoon. Everybody was worried about that because he did have a good year with Erik Karlsson. He was 29 last year of his deal. They go out and get a Caden Korshak, who had just signed a 4-year deal last year. He's got 3 years left on his contract, and he's, what, 25 years old. So, and Declan Carlisle, what, I think he's 26.
1: That's Staggy, how old's TVR again?
0: He's old, but, you know, he's he's not that guy. I mean, let's put it this way. He's a complimentary piece at this point. I know if he plays with Letang, you know, he's a good partner for him. But I think a guy like TVR is I'm not going to say superfluous, but he's kind of really a bonus if Carlisle and Korshak can play at a higher level. And if Soloviov develops into a good player, now you've got a guy like TVR who's a benefit, you know, in terms of leadership and that kind of thing. He's a good guy to have in your room. So I don't think he's a guy you're building your defense around, is what I'm saying.
1: Now, I know he's not too old. It's Sid. He was flying last night. I feel like Sid might have a 100-point season left in him. That would not surprise me. How about you?
0: No, it wouldn't. And I think the big thing with him is just how much he can get production from the people around him. Like, you know, I don't know what Erik Karlsson's future with the team is. I don't, because it's the last year of his deal, and he seems like the number one candidate to be traded at some point. And, you know, will it be at the deadline? You know, we don't know. But I think Sid would certainly like having him around if he's going to play like he did last year, because that's only going to make Sid more productive. It's only going to make Sid happier in terms of what that power play can accomplish, or in general, what they can do offensively. So, but it really is about that. And it was kind of interesting to see Nick Robertson flying like he did last night. I don't know if he knows how to compliment Sid. And, you know, that's something he's going to have to learn pretty quickly, because Sid doesn't have a lot of patience for guys who don't play a certain way with him. But again, a lot of it is dependent upon what people around Sid do, but I don't have any doubt that he'll be doing all the things he's always done to create offense, and hopefully people are going to finish for him.
1: Well, I like Nick Robertson so far, and I'm with you, Staggy. I'm not sure if he can adjust the plan with Sid. You never know till you know. But what's your take on the thought that they're going to try to balance out three lines, to try to get three scoring lines? That looks like the plan, doesn't it?
0: Well, if you have a guy like Ben Kindle and he's your number three centerman, which at this time he is. Another thing I thought of briefly just as it passed through my brain today is that really the third line? Like, you know, the second and third lines are almost kind of interchangeable. I don't know. Maybe Ben Kindle will end up emerging as the number two center before the year's over. But my point being that if you're going to have a guy of his quality in the middle who's an offensive player and can create offense, you want guys who can complement him too. And I think Brian Rust, well, you put him with a Kindle, that's going to make Kindle a better player. I think Brian Rust won't be hurting for you know, opportunities. He's not going to like it as much in terms of being on that first line, because obviously when you're on the first line, you're going to get more ice time. But I think Rust will still play the power play. I think he'll still kill penalties. It wouldn't surprise me if he ends up with a significant amount of ice time comparable to what he would get if you were on the first line. But it does make the Penguins a more productive and dangerous team. It helps your matchups. If your third line can do the things that they might be capable of doing, it puts pressure on the opposition to have their certain D pairs on the ice for those guys. So to me, it's nothing but a good thing if you have that kind of. And another thing about it, Mark, is that Rust isn't, he's not an offensive player per se. I mean, he's a well-rounded 200-foot player. So he's like, really, if you think about it, kind of the perfect guy to be on the third line. He just might not like that tag.
1: Should Morozov be the number one goaltender right away, especially after seeing Shilov's last night? I know it's only one exhibition game, Staggy, but he struggled mightily.
0: That's the worst game that Artur Shilov has played as a Penguin.
1: It might be the worst game he's ever played.
0: He was horrible. And the thing about it was, never mind the rebounds and the things that happened to him during the course of the game. I'm thinking about right from the beginning. He just didn't look like himself. He wasn't moving very well. He looked awkward when he went down. He was falling forward. I mean, I've never seen him. It looked like he never played the position in his life. It was bizarre. So I hope he snaps out of that real fast, because I'm a big fan of Shilov's. I've been one of his big supporters. You know, the Shilov's haters, they're going to jump all over him right away as soon as he has a bad game. But, you know, in his last start, he was unreal against the Flyers in the playoffs. So we saw what he's capable of doing. But he's got to come back strong in his next outing. As for Morozov, he looks to me like somebody who's on the rise still, who has the potential to be a number one goaltender. You got to earn it. I mean, you got to go out there and do it. And hopefully he's going to get a chance right away. I mean, you know, I would bet that Dan Muse will rotate his goalies. And if Shilov is not playing well, he'll go with Morozov. And I think if Morozov plays really well, I think he'll ride him. I don't think it'll be a case of necessarily rotating his goalies if Morozov proves he can play at this level real quickly and has a couple of really good games early in the year.
1: Stag, you know what's going to drive me nuts? And I've always appreciated you indulging my idiosyncrasies over the years when we talk. They're going to suck at shootouts again. They have no shootout specialist. The veterans have lost their touch at it. And Shilov's in goal is a no-brainer loss. I would put Morozov in for Shilov's. He was 5-for-5 in shootouts last year with Wilkes. The other day at camp, he stopped every shootout attempt. Do we want points or not?
0: Yeah, we do. And I think, you know, the big thing is, and this interesting, is that, you know, Shilov's got better as the year went on.
1: No, he
0: so
1: didn't.
0: Maybe he's not.
1: He went.
0: Oh, he was better later in the year than he was early. He was disastrous.
1: He went from rock bottom to merely sucking.
0: I don't know what the record. I mean, you have to go back and look. But you know, he started actually. I think he did win a couple of games in the shootout towards the end of the year. He didn't at all at the beginning. But I'm with you there. I mean, but it's a rare thing to replace your goalie in the shootouts. I would indulge you on that, Mark, because it's been done before.
1: You know what else is a rare? You know what else is a rare thing? The Penguins winning a playoff series. I would do anything I could to get to that point. Now that said, I see Dan Muse as a major strength. I think the structure he's implemented, particularly, I was saying last night in the press box, I judge structure by how the F3 plays, the high forward, and our F3 executes impeccably, always where it should be.
0: Yeah, not only that, but I like how the Penguins use their forwards to, you know, essentially rotate with their D. So if their D moves up, their forwards are always back. So they have like a built-in sort of orchestration of use of all five guys in the offensive zone. He started that at the beginning of last year. I thought he did a great job of implementing that right in training camp. It was an obvious difference. I think Erik Karlsson liked it. We saw guys like Ryan Shea start to look like they were dangerous offensively because they were jumping up and they knew forwards were back. So I completely agree with you. I think that their system is worlds better than it was under Mike Sullivan in that regard, being able to get everybody involved in the offense.
1: Staggy is always great stuff, and I'll see you at the rink.
0: All right, Mark, thanks for having me.
1: That's Paul Steigerwald. I'm Mark Madden, 105.9.
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0: Time now for the trifecta. Tom's not here, but that won't stop me. I think he's out on bail now, though. Top three disappointing Steelers so far this season. It won't go like you think. Most disappointing, Aaron Rodgers. He's the quarterback, and he looks like he needs a walker out there. They shouldn't have brought him back. He shouldn't have wanted to come back. They shouldn't have brought him in the first place. Number two, DK Metcalf. Clang, clang, clang. And number three, I got a three-way tie. Troy Fatanu, because he just ain't what his pedigree dictates. Joey Porter Jr., because this won't get resolved and he's not playing. And maybe a smidge above those two. Maybe he should be number three outright as Maxi Onuchor, because he's the first-round pick. He's not playing, and he should be. Although that's clearly not decided by him. I know some people would have listed Dylan Cook. Dylan Cook isn't a starting caliber NFL offensive lineman. They thought he was and paid a price for thinking that so far, but that's not his fault. Same with Spencer Anderson. He's not starting caliber. Not his fault that he's in there. That's their decision. He's not going to say no. He wants to try to make the most of it, but so far, so bad. The trifecta brought to us by Danny's Pizza and Hoagies, family-owned and operated since 1960. That's Danny's on Route 88 in Bethel Park. I don't get the Onuchor thing. I don't get that you're not getting what you need on the offensive line. He is, by all accounts, a prodigy, albeit having only played football for 5 years, period, albeit being a rookie in the NFL. But that's one thing McCarthy has adopted from the Tomlin regime in this organization is don't take a chance. Don't rush anybody. You haven't won a goddamn playoff game in 9 years. Rush somebody. What the frig? It's going bad, real bad so far. Rush somebody. This idea that the Steelers are infallible and always get it right, they haven't got it right in a decade. This owner doesn't know what he's doing. The GM doesn't know what he's doing. The way people cut that logo slack just makes me want to urinate down my leg. I don't know what that means or why I said it. Call now, 833-412-WXDX, the number to call. What else do we got here? I'm kind of piecing through my notes. The update from practice is that Porter looked like he was going to practice. I don't think we've seen confirmation of that. But his back will come up lame and he won't play and they don't have the guts to resolve it. I don't sense any resolution is near with the Joey Porter Jr. situation. And I know all the Steelers stooges, one in particular. It'll play out. It'll play out. It'll play out. Yeah, okay. Now, when it plays out, will they be 1-4 with a hole at cornerback? But let it play out. Let it play out. 17 games ain't that long a season. It gets late early. And honestly, with the Porter thing, I don't sense either side knows what the next move is, let alone the conclusion. So it's just let it play out. Let it play out. Let it play out. If the Steelers lose on Sunday, which is a distinct possibility, although I think they're going to win just because. If the Steelers lose, what will the crowd at Acrisure be like if it's like 17-0 at the half and if the offense is impotent? Because speaking of impotent, that's an older crowd and very, very unforgiving. Now that said, and I'm great at panicking, I hear people, well, at least you think I'm panicking. You have to care to legitimately panic. I hear people debating about who's the quarterback next year and big changes, blah, blah, blah. But they are only two games in. Come on. I think we'll have a clearer picture and a clearer path to anger, or not, after the game on Sunday. Don't forget, come watch the game with me at Carson's Tavern in Scottsdale. You know what we're going to talk a lot about later? I watched that documentary about the Gretzky trade. 30 for 30 made by Peter Berg. It was really great. And, of course, we're going to talk about the Pirates. We did a little already about their magical race to an above 500 record, which we will treat way more seriously than we ought to. And one thing we probably haven't discussed enough is Paul Skeens saying that the World Baseball Classic is responsible, how do you put it, the root cause, the root of his drop in velocity. And now I think that's probably true. It is the one thing different in terms of Paul Skeens and this season. But, you know, they should ditch the World Baseball Classic. A, it's meaningless. B, it depreciates assets, like with Skeens, when they're not on the clock, when they're not working for their employer. The employer should dictate no more World Baseball Classic. It should be an easy decision, but it won't be because waving the flag counts first and foremost. Boy, now more than ever. Even though I'm not sure, well, never mind. Let's go to Jeff. Jeff, you're on with Double M.
1: Hey, Mark, good day.
0: I said good day.
1: I was curious, what percentage would you give if the Steelers situation goes south, they're 2-5, 2-6, what percentage would you give that Rodgers asks out, and then what percentage is there that any other team would want him? Because I just don't see him.
0: He won't ask out because that would be shouldering blame I don't know. I don't think he'll ask out. I think he'll, like, feign injury, and then if another good team would want him a couple weeks later, he'd suddenly be healed. But you tell me, bruv, what team would possibly want him? He needs a walker out there.
1: That's the thing. I think he's going out more like Brett Favre 2010. He's going to go out in disgrace and shame, and I don't know if his ego can handle that. He says he'll disappear after he retires, but I don't believe that one bit.
0: And all this, him playing, you know, these last 2 years with Pittsburgh and before that with New York, he wanted to emulate Brady and win somewhere else. But Brady won 7, Rodgers only won 1, and Rodgers ain't Brady. Rodgers isn't a patch on Brady's ass. He's not even close. And Rodgers is an all-time great, but boy, in a weird way, bruv, Rodgers and what he's done since leaving Green Bay should make everyone appreciate and respect what Brady did all the more. Thank you for the call. Up next, I don't know, something, 105.9.
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drums on this track. Everybody knows Richie's great on guitar, but Bobby Rondinelli playing rock drums underneath Beethoven's Ninth. I think it's Bobby. Just absolutely tremendous. Jared Jones almost pitched a perfect game last night. I guess 5 1/3 perfect. He's done really well. But it's another pirate almost. And Jones, I think he flirted with that. Like, what? I know he pitched the 6 perfect innings once before he got pulled. But with the Pirates, it's almost, as in almost made the playoffs, except not really almost. Okay, let's talk Steelers. I guess I got him. What would you do to beat Cincinnati? You tell me your plan. You know so friggin' much. You tell me what you would do to beat Cincinnati. 833-412-WXDX. I wouldn't blitz. Burrow kills the blitz. Here's what I'd do. Here'd be my plan. Much easier said than done, but I'd score 30 points. Admittedly, I'm not sure that's possible. The best bet might be a rock fight, but that's not McCarthy's way. And a couple years ago, the Steelers lost the rock fight to Cincinnati and won the shootout. You used to be able to run the ball. The Steelers did, not no more. They don't even try. To force a rock fight, you got to run the ball. But Rodgers has no interest in that, and I'm not sure the Steelers can do it anyway. I'm okay with the defense, but Cincinnati can slice and dice. Burrow and the receivers. I don't have faith in. Remember last week I said Rodgers needs a game once in a while of like 300 yards and 3 touchdowns? I have zero faith in that happening. Sunday against a decent Cincinnati defense, and really at all this season. Rodgers another day older. But I'm still picking the Steelers to win just because. I got to be honest, as I always am. Give me credit for that. It's 2 weeks in, and I'm already Steelered out. I don't trust ownership. I don't trust the GM. The quarterback's too old. There's no running game, but it is early. But it can get late early. In fact, it already feels that way. It already feels grim. Down the dial, they're talking about who should be the quarterback next year because that's all they know, quarterback. They should be talking about that Rodgers shouldn't have been the quarterback this year or last year. And now I'm talking about what to do if this season goes real bad. Because that is on the table. Covered in blood and mucus. If you go like single digits to double digits, 6-11, whatever, you got to finally burn it down. And concentrate on the future and development. And above all, drafting better. Big finish.

0: Yeah, what if they... Oh, wait. Difficult to cure, brought to us by... Where's the sheet? 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Am I getting through to you at all? 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And I heard somebody say, one of the Steeler minions, the stooges, the apologists, said to somebody I know, you can't tell T.J. Watt and Cam Hayward you're not going to win now. Well, sure you can, because the Steelers aren't winning now. You don't have to tell them. I think they're probably figuring it out. With the Steelers, it's all about winning now. Well, when the frig is the last time they won now? They cling to the old ways, even as they betray the old ways, and pointedly so. If TJ and Cam are frustrated, I don't blame them. Okay, so trade them, because this ain't about Watt and Hayward and guys like that. Rodgers, I don't care about. F. Rodgers. The Steelers, Pittsburgh, he did nothing here. He's owed nothing. He's not doing us a favor. He's limping around out there, getting crushed from behind because he can't feel the pressure anymore. It ain't about Rodgers. And if you want to say it's about Cam and TJ, well, then who'd they ever beat? But they're going to beat Cincinnati just because. 833-412-WXDX, the number to call. We have DeCourcy on at the bottom of the hour. I'm Steelered out. Too early in the season for that. I wish we could talk about baseball from a better perspective than we're going to finish above 500. Get out the KY jelly. And if only they were in the American League. How about Cleveland has won six straight? They might win the Central, and they might get home. They might get a bye through the wild card round, because even though they're only going to win like 85 games, the AL West winner is going to be below 500, and the top two division winners get a bye through the wild card round. But Cleveland, if they're winning at the right time, and in the AL West, Texas and Houston are tied, and they're both under 500. You know what they should do? They should put the Pirates in the American League right now and let them make the playoffs, because they earned it. They earned it. Better than Texas, better than Houston, better than Cleveland, better than the White Sox. They earned it. 833-412-WXDX. 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I might just play the AB soundbite about DK every segment. Third down, drop. Fourth down, drop. Throw it here, drop. Throw it there, drop. All he do is drop, drop, drop, drop. 105.9 EX.
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0: disengaged and fired up today. It makes for quite a heady brew, if only you knew why. 833-412-WXDX. How will you react if the Steelers lose to Cincy? What's your take on the Pirates nearing a winning record for the first time in 8 years? Penguins lost last night, but there's some encouraging signs in their training camp. Again, you can respond to any or all of that, dialing 833-412-WXDX. The only news from the Steelers, Porter, they said he was stretching. I'm tired of that. Did he practice? I don't care. Cook and Anderson were working out on the left side some, so maybe they're planning to switch back, and it's too early to do that. But I would understand because the situation does indeed feel desperate already. And I do wonder what the reaction will be on site if the Steelers get drugged by Cincinnati on Sunday, and that is certainly on the table. But to repeat, I think they're going to win just because. I said yesterday briefly, I'd watched the 30 for 30 on ESPN about the Gretzky trade back in 1988. Peter Berg did it, the director of Friday Night Lights, so it was just tremendously done. And put into perspective Gretzky's significance to hockey after being traded to L.A. Overrated, but nonetheless existent. I mean, there's a lot of NHL players now from California, and there's three new NHL teams in California since Gretzky got traded to L.A. So that's good. It wasn't worth cheating Mario out of the MVP in 1989 for, but that's what they did. And it makes you wonder, was the Gretzky trade, this is formulaic cliched talk radio, was the Gretzky trade the biggest trade in sports history? Not most lopsided, not most franchise influencing, although that certainly comes under the latter heading, but what's the biggest trade ever in sports history? And here's the ones I came up with, which is to say, I Googled it. I can't decide the top two. I'll get to the top two last. You'd have to say A-Rod from Texas to the Yankees in 04. He was the reigning AL MVP. And to spice it up even more, the Red Sox almost got him. You may recall there was some contractual glitch in the trade. And it was a do-over, and he went to the Yankees, not the Red Sox. Herschel Walker from Dallas to Minnesota in 1989. For three first-round picks, three second-round picks, and even more on top of that, Dallas rebuilt their team with that deal and won Super Bowls because of that deal. More recently, Luka Doncic from Dallas to the Lakers just last year. But I don't know. I don't put that in the same breath as any of these because it didn't pay dividends yet really for anybody. But the two big ones, and you tell me which one is bigger. 833-412-WXDX, the aforementioned Gretzky trade from Edmonton to L.A. It's the only time the guy who at that moment was thought to be the best player in the sport was traded. And then there's Babe Ruth from Boston to the New York Yankees in 1919. And that changed the face of the game and started the Yankees dynasty and maybe deprived the Red Sox of theirs. But Ruth wasn't seen as the guy at that moment, at that very moment. Maybe it was Ty Cobb, maybe it was Shoeless Joe, who soon got kicked out for helping fix the 1919 World Series. But I think those are the top two. Because, again, Gretzky was thought to be the best guy in his sport at that moment, with Mario taking over after that very quickly and decisively. But that trade was a greed and money thing. Pocklington, the Edmonton owner, got $15 million cash in addition to guys like Jimmy Carson, other assets. And Edmonton won another cup after that. Gretzky did not. And one thing, Gretzky is seen as the martyr and all that. Like, he didn't want to go, but he wanted to go. He married a Hollywood actress, wanted to get to L.A. for that reason, I think. That was certainly not confirmed in Peter Berg's documentary. And Gretzky had told Pocklington, the owner, he had 1 year left on his deal. He was going to play out the contract to get to free agency. And If Pocklington would have waited and Gretzky would have left that way, he would have made Gretzky the bad guy, him being greedy, but this way Pocklington got to be greedy, so perceived as so. Well played by Gretzky, you'd have to say. Babe Ruth was sold for $100K. $100K in 1919. I don't know what it translates to now, but it's more than $15 million. Now, what was the biggest trade in Pittsburgh sports history? That's easy, but you'll not remember it, so I hesitate to bring it up. It was the Pirates trading Ralph Kiner to the Chicago Cubs in 1953. For six players and $150K. Kiner, at that point, was the seven-time-in-a-row defending National League home run champion. Only played 10 seasons, hit 369 home runs. You do the math. Easy-peasy Hall of Famer. And you know what else that trade did? It established the Pirates' history of damaging their roster to slash payroll. That said, the Pirates sucked with Kiner, and the GM at the time, Branch Rickey, famously told him, "We can finish last without you." Up next from the sporting news, it's Mike DeCourcy, 105.9.
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0: Sunday, he wasn't doing it, and I don't know now whether that was by design or he was having a bad day at it, but I think it was mostly by design. And I'll give you a great example is on the play where they had the massive fumble, the one that went back 30 yards or whatever. Darnell Washington was in that game, on that play. He was in playing tight end on the right hand side, and at that point, New England was blitzing on almost every passing down, and I think it was 3rd and 7, if I remember right. They're blitzing every passing down, 5 to 6 players, and Washington didn't block anybody. I mean, he didn't chuck anybody. You know, that little shove that they give just to slow somebody. Just ran in pattern. And what are they doing? I mean, I have no idea what that was, given what they knew they were going to face and what they, even after the game, McCarthy said, we knew we were going to face blitz. Well, you're seeing it on the field and you're not doing anything to stop it. I don't know how Aaron Rodgers is supposed to take the heat for that.
1: Yeah, but you're right, but he still can't move at all. And, I agree with you about the execution scheme, the whole 9 yards with the offense, except they never gained 9 yards. But why won't they try more to run the ball? They've been passing 2/3 of the snaps so far in 2 close games. They just don't even try to establish the run.
0: Well, I think that if you look at it, they're behind the chains all the time. When they have tried to run the ball, they aren't going anywhere because they aren't blocking.
1: Yeah, but they bail out of it awful quick. I mean, Mike, 2/3 of the snaps dropping back in close games, that's just way beyond.
0: If you are running the football for 2.8 yards a carry, you can do that 3 times and you don't get a first down. And that's where the Steelers are right now. You have to be able to block in order to be able to run the football. I don't think that imbalance is the problem with what the Steelers have faced in terms of play selection. I think the problem is, one, the play design is poor, and two, the blocking is horrific. And that is mostly everyone involved. Zach Frazier had a really bad day on Sunday. Troy Faltanu had a really bad day on Sunday. Spencer Anderson had a horrendous day on Sunday. It was really poor blocking, and I'm not a believer in establishing the run. I'm a believer in doing whatever works. And on Sunday, of course, nothing worked. But I don't have a problem with the balance. I have a problem with design and execution.
1: Well, I got to tell you, you're right about the offensive line because it's the wild card, Mike. I did not see them not being at least average right out of the gate, but I think we've overestimated that Anderson and Cook can start at this level. And I think they probably should have played that line together as a unit more in the preseason, which is to say at all.
0: Yeah, you remember, I talked about that.
1: Yeah.
0: Very early on when they were having exhibition games, and I couldn't believe that with all that was going on there, the only player being a constant, Zach Frazier in the middle, you switched the right side to the left side, and then you had 2 brand-new starters on the other side. And why you wouldn't try to establish some chemistry and design with them. I was really at a loss for that from the very beginning of the exhibition season. I just don't understand why they thought, well, it's just going to happen. It didn't make any sense. Anderson had never been a full-time starter unless you count. I think he had 7 starts last year, and all of them basically were as an extra tight end or an extra tackle, whichever you want to call it. That was it. I mean, they weren't real starts. They weren't every down, and they certainly weren't right guard starts. And then Cook had only started 5 games on the left side, so basically had 4 new starters there. And I don't understand why they thought that was going to just happen.
1: Right.
0: It didn't make any sense. Why do you practice then? Why do you have any practice at all? Why not just... Oh, we'll roll in on Sunday and play the games. No, because you're trying to get better as a group, and yet they didn't seem to think that was an issue at all with the line.
1: Yeah, like the Rams in Australia, that didn't work out for them, and they're like real good. Is there an answer for what's wrong with DK or an alternative? Because I forget who said it. Might have been Matt Williamson on the show the other day. He said it's like DK has the yips, and I agree.

0: that.
1: That's
0: you,
1: a great way
0: you
1: to
0: can
1: put it.
0: Tell yeah. he's afraid when the ball comes to him.
1: Yes, that's a great way to put it. And I don't know that there's what the answer is. I have looked at now, and I brought this up on another venue earlier in the week, that Metcalf's buyout at the end of this year is $35 million. I don't know if in terms of like what you would carry in dead cap.
0: A ton.
1: It's $35 million. That's a lot, right? $35 million. But that might be, at this point, if it doesn't get better, I don't know how you continue to pay. The contract goes to like 29. I mean, you're paying him $30+ million a year until 29. You might have to make a decision at the end of the year if this doesn't correct itself. He has to get better. I'm not talking about this wide receiver one stuff. I don't care about that. He has to be an NFL wide receiver right now. He is not.
0: And this is kind of a sideways way to go. But I look at Joey Porter Jr. wanting them to break their rule for guaranteed money past the first year, and I'm thinking, you did it for this guy. Look what's happening.
1: Yeah. Yeah, exactly. And it may be why they don't want to do it again. I don't know. I think that the Porter situation is just one more mess that this team is going through. And I don't know what the resolution to that will be. It doesn't seem very positive toward him playing for the Steelers again. I think that the Steelers are punished severely by that. And I think in the long term, Porter is punished most of all. But when you have a player who is a high level starting caliber player and you're never going to get value for him if he departs, you're not going to get a one. And again, even a one, a first round draft pick, isn't a guarantee that you're going to draft anybody.
0: Oh, you might draft friggin' Artie Burns. And
1: exactly.
0: That's my point, Mike. I think they have to bite the bullet and pay them. And I don't know why they won't pay him after all the other money they've given out.
1: Well, I think at the time, I thought the Herbert contract made a lot of sense. That would be one.
0: And it's looking that way now. Yeah, the Washington
1: yeah,
0: one, though, he has three targets, Mike.
1: He's still a very capable player. And again, if they used him to block instead of having him run patterns when the other team's blitzing six guys, he would be a useful element of that. But when you pay Keanu Benton $18 million, and now you're saying you're stuck on Joey Porter at 27 or 28. I mean, I think that Joey Porter, I think that's a fair figure for him. But I don't see how, like, if you're Joey Porter, I can understand where you say, well, I'm way more than $10 million a year better than that guy. That's Keanu Benton. I mean, has he made a tackle yet this year?
0: Actually, he was okay the other day. But my point is, and here's something I wrote in a blog, Mike, that's going to be posted. I think the Steelers need to make a decision. I think they either need to pay him, trade him, or put him on the boo-boo face list, whatever it's called. But this can't keep dragging out indefinitely.
1: No, I totally agree with you there. I don't think that at this point that you can continue on the idea that he's legitimately hurt. You've got to make a decision.
0: And Mike, let me throw this in there, too. When I see Mike McCarthy forced by the situation to lie, I can tell it breaks his heart because he's not a liar. He's a Greenfield
1: right.
0: guy. They don't lie. I feel so bad for him, and I wonder if he realized what he signed up for.
1: Oh, I don't understand why they approached this the way they did. I don't understand like how they didn't see it coming. Because this agent that Joey's agent has been in these circumstances before.
0: Yes.
1: So I've talked before about you have to know who you're doing business with. And I usually say that from Porter's side because, again, you don't get the guarantee, but you're guaranteed. On the other side, the Steelers should have known what might be coming down the line and prepared themselves for this.
0: One thing I will pay great praise to is the defense. I think Patrick Graham's done such a good job. It's not perfect, but it's very good. And maybe most important, it's very different.
1: I think that there have been some really good moments. They've gotten the outside edge rushers playing really well. I still see real issues with the inside. The touchdown run that the Patriots had on Sunday, backup defensive lineman gets blown off the ball, and you see Wilson come in and ready to fill the gap, but Wilson doesn't seem to have any idea that there's going to be a pulling guard coming through there, and he just gets planted. You're supposed to read that.
0: Yeah, he ran right into the block. I know what you're talking
1: about.
0: Right
1: into the block, and so there's a hole, and there's nobody to fill it. And you have to be able to understand that that blocker's coming through, and you have to be able to find a way to avoid him. And too often, and this goes back to last year as well, too often Peyton Wilson winds up filling the hole and being planted instead of finding a way to either jam up the hole or to avoid the blocker and make the play.
0: What's your take on Cincinnati, Mike, Sunday's opponent? Dexter Lawrence, one guy. Like, they kind of traded Hendrickson for him, you know, abstractly speaking,
1: yeah.
0: The edge guy for the middle guy. And the middle guy, that's a foundation. What a big upgrade that's turned out to be.
1: I am stunned by how much progress they made defensively with there's more than just Lawrence, but that's the biggest part of it.
0: And
1: how
0: Mike,
1: much of a
0: Mike,
1: difference
0: to the
1: he's
0: naked
1: made.
0: Eye. You can see it on the network.
1: Yeah, it's amazing how much difference he's made. I'm astounded. They were so poor last year. They couldn't stop anything or anybody. And he comes in and he plugs the whole thing together. What a great player he's been and what a great addition he's been. I give Cincinnati a ton of credit for being able to do that. There should be room to attack them in other places, but I don't know. Maybe at this point, Houston's offense is completely gone. It wasn't very good a year ago.
0: I think their confidence is gone.
1: Yeah, but to not be able to move the ball at all against the Bengals, maybe we'll see on Sunday whether or not Houston is just completely shot on offense. I mean, we saw when they came to Pittsburgh last year, it wasn't very good. And although they scored 30 points in the end, most of that was presented to them by the Steelers attack.
0: And finally, Mike, if the Steelers don't beat Cincinnati, is the season already in jeopardy? And 1-2, you'd think, no, it's early. But they'd be two games behind Cincy, and it's just the way they look. Like, 1-1 right now is no disaster, but it's just the way they look, isn't it?
1: Yeah, well, yeah. It's, at that point, you'd have very strong reason to say, "Ooh, I don't know if this is going to happen." But this is the NFL, and so many things can change within your own unit, with other teams. I mean, we've seen in the past when it looked like the Bengals or the Ravens were getting off to an enormous start, and then all of a sudden, one of their key players, often the quarterback, would be injured, and then that completely changed things. So I think it's too early to make that statement, but it certainly would be an enormous game to be able to get. I don't know how many people would expect it, but look at the line. If you look at that from the standpoint of what you saw on Sunday, I mean, you'd say, gosh, I mean, the Steelers might lose that by two touchdowns. But then you look at the line, and I think it's 3, 3.5, something like that. Vegas knows, like, football, the NFL is just different, and things surprise you all the time. So I won't be astonished if they're able to find a way to be successful, but I'm not expecting it either.
0: Mike, my official prediction is, despite all the rancor that I'm talking about how bad they played, I'm picking the Steelers to win just because, and sometimes that happens, doesn't it?
1: This is the NFL. It happens all the time. And teams that look horrendous one week figure it out and find a way and get the right opportunity. And, hey, look, Joe Burrow's coming to town, and that's ominous. But things happen in the NFL, and teams play above their station. Teams play below their station. A lot of teams, like, start great and think, okay, this is going to be easy, and then maybe they have too many Skyline chili dogs or something in the week, and all of a sudden they're just not the same team on Sunday.
0: It's not very Pittsburgh-y, but I do love Skyline chili. Mike, as always, a pleasure. Great stuff. We'll do it again next week.
1: Thanks, Mark.
0: That's the great Mike DeCourcy. He's brought to us by. Okay, here it is. South Hills Kia, and we do love them so. Up next, people are piling on how bad Rodgers has looked. Danny Parkins of Fox, no exception. But he has some interesting things to add to just general criticism. And it does what I do. It wonders if Rodgers should have come back. And then at the top of the hour, Sean Casey talking baseball, 105.9.
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0: X. The Steelers should not have brought Aaron Rodgers back. I would guess he has some regret at this point, too. People are jumping aboard that train. Here's Danny Parkins talking about it on Fox.
1: Across the board, his numbers are worse than Deshaun Watson's. Like, it has been a disaster. And yes, some of that is the offensive line. DK Metcalf with the terrible drops, no doubt. But I don't really see much of a path forward for Pittsburgh this year. Like, we talk about, like, is the season over for the Chargers? I know Pittsburgh is 1-1, but they played Cooper Rush last week and almost lost. It wasn't for a couple of Atlanta missed field goals and Tua or Penix playing in that game. So Pittsburgh's 0-2. So I do not, if I'm a Steelers fan right now, doesn't feel like there's any reason for optimism.
0: There really doesn't. And to be clear, this isn't all on Aaron Rodgers, but he's the quarterback. The legendary quarterback on top of that. You don't dodge bullets when you're the quarterback, although God knows Rodgers tries. This looks really bleak for the Steelers. Parkins is right. The numbers, the optics, talk like this, it looks bleak. But they're still going to beat Cincinnati. Just because. Here's Big Ben on his podcast, and he's worried about the Steelers' defense for some reason.
2: I'm nervous because, 13 points, they did what they were supposed to do, but that team's without their star wide receiver. Mm-hmm. If you don't get the turnover, it just felt like they were running the ball. It felt like they did a lot of things they wanted to do.
3: Yeah.
2: And I'm trying not to, I guess, get too excited. I mean, I want to be excited about the defense, but I'm just nervous that it's not. I don't know. I think the 13 points is deceiving. I'm scared. I'm nervous that it's a deceiving number. That's all I'm saying.
0: Wow. I'm not too concerned about the defense based on what we've seen. To me, it's more a case that the defense maybe can't possibly be good enough in the long haul of this season, no matter how good it is. But the stuff Patrick Graham has done as the new defensive coordinator, that curveball with the three edge rushers, how solid the front seven looks, and getting by in the secondary without Porter. Yeah, maybe it's fool's gold, as Ben seems to imply, but the Steelers' defense so far has been very good. Last night, the exhibition game at PPG Paints Arena, Detroit inexplicably effed with Sid in that preseason game, and Carlisle and Solovyov and everybody rushed to Sid's defense, and I like it. Here's what Solovyov said after.
4: Of course, like this, especially when the guys try to jump on the captain and on the legend of the hockey ball. Like, you have to just stay around and smoke the dart. So I have to jump. Yeah. I have to defend him because he's the critical guy for our team who will make a result. Him, Dino, Carlo not playing today, but Carlo too. Like a lot of guys, we have to defend him because the teams, they know who is our superstars, and they will try to go under the skin for him, for them. And part of my job is just to sell down these guys.
0: I have no idea what smoke the darts means, and it sounded like Solovyov was working in a factory. What the frig was Detroit thinking last night? In an exhibition game, but yeah, good for Carlisle and Solovyov and everybody. Carlisle took the one time 14 penalty minutes at one sitting because dude wouldn't fight. Guy from Detroit ran at Sid and then wouldn't fight. Sid was pissed. I mean, a friggin' exhibition game. Maybe that's why they're not really the Red Wings anymore. This Sunday, it's pro football, week 3. The black and gold are 3.5-point home underdogs against Cincinnati. Adapt and overcome, baby. Shout at the devil. 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Up next, going to talk baseball with Sean Casey. A lot of great races going down to the wire. They just don't involve the Pirates. 105.9.
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0: Okay, like you just heard, we got Case from the MLB Network and his podcast, The Mayor's Office. Case, the Pirates are on a run to end the season. If they win a couple more, what should a winning record mean to the franchise and to the fans?
5: Oh, man, Double M, I think it means a lot, man. Really, I really do. I mean, obviously, you know, the Pirate fans are waiting for that winning season. The thing that frustrates me is, you know, they've won five in a row. And I remember saying just a few weeks back, man, they just need that five-game winning streak, that seven-game winning streak that's going to get them right back in the mix. So, you know, listen, I think it's a boost for Donnie Kelly. It's a boost for that whole organization. You know, if they can just even be 82 and 80, you know, something like that, 83 and 79. But to have a winning, you know, year just says so much about hopefully where they're heading, and you know, and some of these guys in that lineup, and in the guys in that rotation.
0: Now you got to think this, Case. What if Skeens had been what he was last year? They might have won the division, and I'm not kidding.
5: I do think of that. You know, I do think if Skeens was as dominant as he's been these last 2 years, I think they probably do. As a matter of fact, and also, you know, I think the first few months of the bullpen, I think they finally have gotten that right. But, I mean, that really hurt me. You go back, you know, there's at least 10 games, maybe 15 I could think of where, man, if they win half of those games, they're no doubt going to the playoffs.
0: Now, Skeens said that the World Baseball Classic is the root of his loss in velocity, which he doesn't know that, but certainly I kind of suspect that's possible. Does that sound plausible to you, and why or why not?
5: So you said that or he didn't say
0: that? No, he did say that. He said he thinks that was the root cause.
5: You know, what's funny, obviously I was down there, you know, with those guys and right. With Paulie. And I would think, you know, I have to think maybe there is something to that, especially for a pitcher. Just because, you know, watching Paul pitch in that Dominican game in the semifinals, you know, I think he went four or five innings, but you know, he's throwing 98, 99, 100 miles an hour. It's max effort at a time where the pitchers really aren't max effort. And I think the biggest thing, Double M, is just the adrenaline rush. You don't really feel that adrenaline rush in spring training. You know, it amps up, you know, everything that you're doing. Everything becomes more max effort. So, you know, at the end of the day, you know, that might have something to do with, you know, Paul having a dip in velocity or pitchers. Obviously, I think the WBC affects pitchers more than it affects hitters.
0: Yeah, and it doesn't affect every pitcher, but it has affected others, which begs the question, Case, what do you do? Do you move the World Baseball Classic to the middle of the year? I mean, how do you fix that if you still want to have the WBC?
5: That's the question, and I think that is the real question. And I think it is what other teams are doing. Like you said, when you see hockey, even when you see the WNBA, you see these different teams that are doing it mid-season. Listen, at the end of the day, spring training is as long as it is for pitching. And because those pitchers are, you know, working through their routine, working in their arm strength, working, trying to work up to leaving camp and feeling good. And, you know, when you talk about those guys being ready, they would be ready to go if you did it at the All-Star break every few years. Instead of the All-Star game, you have the World Baseball Classic. And maybe it's eight teams that qualify as opposed to however many there are now. And it's shorter and guys are ready to go. And you don't have to worry about, you know, your pitching. And you know, these guys are already amped up.
0: Now, here's my twist to that, because I think you're onto something. I would have it at midseason. And I would shorten the Major League Baseball schedule a little bit that year. Like, say you make it 150 games. Now, they won't do that because of the revenue. But if you did that, that would allow the pitchers to stick to their exact schedule and routine, probably.
5: You know what, Double M? That's not a bad idea, dude. Like, and they, you know, they've obviously floated around getting the schedule down a little bit. You know, maybe it's 154 games like it used to be before it was 162.
0: Actually, that'd be perfect because there's precedent.
5: Yeah, exactly. And it would make sense because you're right. Because you're like, okay, it's not, you're not getting another start or two. You're not taxing yourself, you know, more than you would. You're really just, you know, kind of in that same flow every fifth day. And, you know, that makes a ton of sense. And I think probably that is something they're obviously going to be talking about.
0: Case, I've always said I should be commissioner of baseball. If that happens, I'll make you my assistant. now, if you're Brandon Lau, what does it take to make you re-up with the Pirates?
5: I mean, getting paid what you're worth. You know, at the end of the day, you look at Brandon Lau, you know, you're talking about he's one of the best second basemen in baseball. I mean, especially where he's gone defensively, defensive run saves. I think, you know, his F war for a defender, I think he's the third best in baseball, which is, that's impressive. And then he hits 30 plus home runs and he's driven in over 90 runs. He's a leader in the clubhouse. So, I mean, if you're the Pirates, you know, if you're Brandon Lau, you deserve the right to get paid. And hopefully the Pirates can look at a guy like him and say, man, what he's meant to this team and organization, and you hear the guys talk about him in the clubhouse, Brandon Lau, hopefully, you know, Bob Nutting and Ben Cherington could make him a decent offer to stay in Pittsburgh, because he's going to get a lot of offers from some other teams. But I know he loves playing in Pittsburgh. He loves that organization, loves the guys in the clubhouse, but it's going to take a pretty fair offer to do it.
0: Jared Jones did the almost perfect thing again last night. He pitched six perfect earlier, went 5 1/3 perfect last night. And boy, his stuff is incendiary. I mean, he looks like Skeens did last year.
5: Man, he's really coming along. You know, ever since coming back from that injury, the first couple starts, he was kind of hot and cold. But, you know, we've had a couple starts now with Jared Jones where he's been perfect into the seventh, which is not easy to do. But the fastball is electric. Really, the fastball-slider combination. When that slider's on, you know, really, it's a tough go for hitters in the big league. So it's just a great sign, Double M. You know, like I said, you're looking at the Buccos right now. They're 80-77. You're seeing where Jones is at. I'd have to believe Skeens, he's going to come back next year and figure, you know, something out or get some rest and come back with better velo. Ashcraft, there's just a lot to like about this team. Bubba Chandler having another year. So, you know, I really think that, you know, it's just good signs all around, man.
0: Now, you just talked about the pitching staff, and yeah, you're 100% on that. In terms of the bats, what's the most encouraging thing, the best development this year?
5: I mean, you just love the offense. I think Connor Griffin, when he has a full year under his belt and, you know, kind of battled the injury bug a little bit this season, you know, you just have to love. I mean, Brian Reynolds is obviously going to be back. O'Neill Cruz, to me, kind of popped out this year, even though he was banged up. He's still hitting over 20 home runs. If that guy gets 150 games under his belt, you could see really like a Ellie De La Cruz, that kind of superstar player that's in that lineup. That's a game-changing bat. I mean, he's been well over an 800 OPS, 850 OPS all year long. The guy I really like is Flores behind the dish. You know, getting him from the Yankees, this guy can play, man. I know it's a small sample size, but he has, you know, 10-plus home runs, 130 at-bats. You know, you could be looking at the catcher of the future right here in Flores, 25 years old. I mean, there's just a lot to really like about this team. O'Hearn's back for another year, which is great. But Brandon Lau has meant so much to this team. Hopefully there's an opportunity to sign him back. Nicky G, Horwitz, like I said, man, that offense is good. They're really good.
0: Yeah, there's some depth there with the bats for the first time in a long time. And I want to tack on, and we might have talked about this a couple weeks ago, Case, but when Griffin bats leadoff, the whole lineup just falls together better. You know what I mean? Like, I don't feel like there's anybody clumsily batting somewhere where he shouldn't when Griffin bats leadoff.
5: Now, you're right, Double. I mean, look at the lineup of Griffin, you know, batting leadoff, and then obviously Lau's been two, Reynolds and Cruz and Flores, O'Hearn. It gets really deep. But I think Connor Griffin's, you know, he's such a good hitter. He gets on base. He's such a threat on the base pass, like kind of a true leadoff guy with some pop. So I agree. When Griffin's in that lineup, everything kind of falls into place.
0: Now, when you're on next, we'll be talking about the playoffs. What about those races in the American League, the Central and the West? Cleveland's coming on. They've won six straight. And Cleveland could be barely over 500, but still win the division and get a bye through the wild card round.
5: Yeah, isn't that incredible? I mean, we were talking a couple weeks ago, Cleveland might not get in, but they got hot at the right time. They're in the right division. The White Sox have kind of scuffled along, you know, at the end here. And I'll tell you what, Double M, when you talk about a team you might not want to face, it's that rotation with the Guardians. Take out one. Dude, Gavin Williams and Messick are two of the best pitchers in the game. Tanner Beebe, is a nice third. The back end of that pen with Smith, he's really legit. And, you know, obviously it'll be the bats. But when you look at a team at the break that did enough, you know, they went and got Joe Adell. They went and got Foster Griffin. They were a team that really won the trade deadline. So, those races are going to be fun, no doubt about it. The postseason is going to be great. And the weirdest thing is that Texas-Houston race in the AL. Man, those guys are both 78-79. It's kind of ridiculous, but it is what it is this season.
0: Yeah, and one more thing with Cleveland. You're right, the rotation is their foundation, but their lineup case, like every guy in that lineup has 17 home runs. It's like the same hitter 1-8. If I was pitching against them, I'd be like, how many of these guys do they got?
5: That's a good point. It is a good point. They all seem like kind of the same guy.
0: They got the singles guy. What's his name? Kwan up top, and after that, it's the same.
5: Yeah, they got Stephen Kwan up top, who's actually had a terrible first half, and I think since the beginning of July has been actually one of the best hitters in the game.
0: Yeah.
5: But you're right. I mean, they have a lot of guys that can hit the ball at the ballpark. Not a ton of great hitters, but, you know, it's one of those things where you just got to try and string together some hits if you're Cleveland, because that's been their Achilles heel the past few years, that they can't hit the ball out of the ballpark.
0: Now, could Cleveland or the White Sox or Houston or Texas win a wild card series?
5: I think all of them could. You know, I mean, I think when I look at the wild card series, that rotation, when you see Cleveland, I mean, I just feel like it's really, really good. And I think Houston, with the bats that they have, Chicago's been a nice story. But I think all of them could win it. You know, I mean, they're all kind of the same kind of team, tell you the truth. But I think Cleveland's rotation makes them stand out.
0: Who looks the best in the NL right now? We talk about that every week, but I think the answer changes from week to week.
5: You know what? I mean, the Dodgers are obviously 97 wins. I still think the Brewers are a really good team, man. They're closing in on 100 wins. They're not stopping. They're still taking it to teams. I mean, even recently in the series against the Buccos, I mean, the Buccos played them tough, but they found ways to – they found ways to win. I think Jake Bowers, if you look at that lineup, man, has really had a nice year. He kind of has been flying under the radar. I was with him in 2023 when he was with the Yankees. It's really great to see him like continue to evolve as a player. But they got some legit players. And when you're talking about Miz and Logan Henderson in that rotation, 1 and 2, I mean, those guys have been pretty much lights out. And the back end of that pen's good. So I feel like the Brewers are the most complete team, Double M. I really do.
0: Case, as always, great stuff. We'll talk playoffs next time, and thanks for joining me.
5: You're the best, Double M. Talk to you soon, my man. See you, buddy.
0: That's Sean Casey. Check him out at his podcast, The Mayor's Office, and also does great work on the MLB Network. Get your calls in now, 833-412-WXDX. We got Zeiss at the bottom of the hour, but we have time for calls just around the corner. And just to revisit a topic that we so clichédly did a little bit ago, what is the biggest trade in sports history? I think it's going to be Babe Ruth or Wayne Gretzky, 105.9 X.
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0: When you got a young trophy wife, owes money to... I can't even quote the Big Lebowski right. 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

0: We got Zeiss at the bottom of the hour. Right now, it's time for the Bucco Roundup. Here's a soundbite. It's Ryan O'Hearn after the game talking about Brandon Lowe potentially re-upping with the Pirates.
1: I take it you'd love to have Brandon Lowe back as part of that group?
2: Are you asking me if I would love to have a guy that hits 30-plus and probably 100 RBIs that plays gold glove second base and is a stud in the clubhouse? Like, yeah, I would love to have that guy back.
0: Okay, but Ryan, defecate in one hand and have a pen in the other for Brandon Lowe to sign a new deal with the Pirates, and we'll see which hand fills up first. Ain't no way Lowe's staying, but this is the time for Pirate fans and the Stooge media to be in dreamland. There's a lot of optimism farming going on. What might have been if this guy hadn't been hurt? If Skeens had pitched better? If they'd assembled a bullpen earlier? Yeah, because no other team in baseball had any injuries or players underachieving or holes in the roster that they didn't address soon enough or properly. But to get to what actually happened last night, Jared Jones, who is a stud, pitched 5 1/3 perfect. He's pitched, he had 6 perfect one game earlier in the year and got pulled. I think he had another no-hit bid into 5 or later. So he is really pitching well, not least after having had elbow surgery, recovering from that. 7 innings pitched last night, 1 hit, 9 strikeouts, just brilliant. Pirates win 2-0 against the Cardinals. Play again tonight. Pirates 2 wins away from a winning season. Let the pigeons loose. Let's go to Tom. Tom, you're on with Mark.
3: Hey, Mark. About the biggest trade, I don't know much about baseball, but Gretzky's a great one, and Brady comes to mind.
0: Was Brady a trade or a free agent?
3: That's what went through my head.
0: And he was at the very end of the career that was a great career, and yeah, he won in Tampa. But, like, Babe Ruth and Gretzky altered the course of their respective sports.
3: I agreed. I was shocked at the Gretzky trade. But getting to the Super Bowl and winning it is pretty phenomenal.
0: Thank you for the call. No injury designation for Porter Jr. today. We'll see about tomorrow. Let's go to Corey in Bloomfield.
4: Hey, good day, Double M.
0: I said good day.
4: Hey, Mark, you're always so negative about the Pirates, but you realize they were a bullpen away from being the best team in baseball this year?
0: Yeah, they didn't have a bullpen, and they're not going to make the playoffs. I mean, you can talk about what if all you want, but if adds up to no playoffs. And isn't the playoffs what it's all about? I mean, you can pretend, and a lot of people are. I call it optimism farming, but what could have happened did. I mean, if you want to be realistic, bruv, and I know he's probably your hero, I bet you have Skeens underwear, but blame Skeens. He effed it up.
4: Well, Mark, let's be realistic. I mean, you always think
0: blame Penguins... Skeens. He effed it up.
4: How did he eff it up? They were a bullpen away.
0: Skeens effed it up. If he pitches like he did last year, they might have been right on top of Milwaukee and would have definitely got a wild card, but I know you have Skeens underwear. He's your hero.
4: All right, what about when Letang effed up the three-peat? You didn't bash him, did you?
0: Yeah, when's the last time the Pirates won? How did Letang eff up the three-peat specifically? How him?
4: He single-handedly lost
0: the
4: Capitals.
0: No, he didn't. You don't remember. Look, the Pirates are a subpar, low-budget, run-of-the-mill franchise. The Penguins are a champagne franchise with 5 championships, including 3. Excuse me, 5. Since the last time your Pirates even won a playoff series. So if you want to yank it, crank it, don't wake up and thank it because the Pirates are going to be over 500, you go ahead and do that. But you know that you're full of crap. Goodbye. Up next, Zeiss, 105.9.
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0: Mark?
1: Yeah.
0: So, no, I mean, and I'm already seeing people say, well, they're, 15-7 in their last 22. Imagine if this team had Connor Griffin all year long and all this other stuff. Isn't that the story of the Pirates' life? Is that they're always going to have flaws. They're always going to have reasons and excuses. They're always going to be just short or sometimes really far short. To me, I don't care if they win. What is the difference between winning 82 games and winning 75? It really doesn't matter at this point.
1: I totally agree. I will say, if they were to bring everybody back, including Brandon Lau, who they won't, and we thought Paul Skeens would rebound to even, let's say, two-thirds of what he was when he won the Cy Young, which is dicey, then I'd say, yeah, they're a playoff team. But here's the thing. When the organization isn't committed to winning, and this one isn't, it won't do what it takes to deal with problems that crop up, just like they did this year until it was too late.
0: Well, that's really the point. I mean, if you look at what they have and you say to yourself, okay, well, if everyone comes back and they all, have similar seasons to what they did this year and, Paul Skeens bounces back and all this other good stuff, then, they're going to be good next year. But you know that there's going to be guys that don't get re-signed. There'll be some guys who probably, they fall back to what they're capable of, because a few of these guys overachieved. O'Neill Cruz seems to get hurt every single year. I mean, at the end of the day, there'll be a punchback against Connor Griffin because now people have a whole year of film on him. I mean, at the end of the day, I still think the team, as constituted, is just not quite good enough. So to your point, sign Lau, maybe go out and get one or two more arms through the bullpen and one or two more guys that can, that can actually hit coming off the bench or whatever, and then we have something to talk about. But, Mark, I just have no faith that they're going to do what it takes now, because here's the thing. They're going to spend the offseason telling everybody how if they would have been healthy, and Skeens would have been Skeens, this was definitely a playoff team, and that will be their cue to not try and push it over the top and get it to the next level, because that's how they operate. They're just not serious about winning. And this offseason, I guess we'll say, show us that you're serious about winning by making a few upgrades that you need to make in order to make sure you're a playoff team.
1: Amen. Now, we got to talk Steelers. Did the Steelers make a mistake bringing Rodgers back? Is it too early to say that? And did he make a mistake coming back? Because he looks just too slow and old to function in what the Steelers have. It's not totally on him, but do you get what I'm saying?
0: I would also add this, Mark. I don't know that I saw the body language of a guy who really, really wanted to be out there on Sunday. And I think that could become a little bit of an issue is if his heart's not really in it. Who was it? Was it Chuck Noll or whoever said way back when, if you're already thinking about retiring, you probably should retire. I think if you look at what they were trying to accomplish this year, which I'm not sure what they were trying to accomplish, but they convinced themselves, they brought him back, gave him a chance to get to the playoffs, and their philosophy, if we just get into the dance, we're going to have an opportunity, even though that hasn't worked out for like 8 or 9 years.
1: Team, Paul, that always wants to win now, but they never win now.
0: Right, exactly. They always want to win now. They always want to win now, but they also, in doing that, they want to basically live in a delusional world because the delusions that they have is that if they just make the playoffs, well, that's good enough. And hey, if we get into the tournament, that's all it takes. Teams have made runs. And I hate them always going back to that 2005 team that won three road games and won the Super Bowl. They had been, but there was also some exceptional circumstances that during the middle of the season as to why they lost some games, they were hurt, which is why they ended up the sixth seed. They were probably the second best team in the AFC behind the Colts, and, they happened to catch the Colts at in the right time in the playoffs. But at the end of the day, it wasn't like they were upsetting the Bengals or the Broncos or the Seahawks. They were better than those teams.

0: So, you know, this flights of fantasy that, well, we can just get in the playoffs and we can redo what we did in 2005. No, you really can't. And so to answer your question, I was long-winded, Mark, but to answer your question, I thought, honestly, over the last 2 or 3 years, they've been deluding themselves by bringing back old quarterbacks or bringing in old quarterbacks. And all they're doing is delaying the inevitable, which is trying to rebuild and get yourself back into a situation where you're legitimately a contender.
1: Yeah, the object isn't to go 9-8. It's to build the next championship team. And 9-8 actually delays that. Now, I'm rephrasing my next question because Mike DeCourcy kind of answered it in a fashion where I need to. Are the Steelers not committed enough to running the ball, or do they just recognize that they can't?
0: I think what's alarming, Mark, is that they probably would love to run the ball, but as you said, I think they've figured out they probably can't, or they haven't been able to. And that goes back to the same story we've been talking about for 3 weeks now, and that is the offensive line has got to get better. I don't think that, you know, they want to try and win games with Aaron Rodgers throwing the ball 40 times every week. That's a formula to lose.
1: Yeah, but Paul, maybe that's what Aaron Rodgers wants.
0: Yeah, well, that's, you know, again, going back to delusional, which this Steelers organization and many of the people that are always singing the praises of the Steelers organization seem to live in a fantasy world. That's where, you know, if you're Mike McCarthy, you need to, you know, make it very clear that, you know, we're going to try and run the ball because we can't have you throwing it 40 times a game. And if that's what you want to do, maybe this marriage isn't going to work.
1: Is there an answer for what's wrong with DK Metcalf or an alternative? Because, Paul, I think it was Matt Williamson said on my show, it looks like he has the yips. And watching the second week back, looks like he's afraid when the ball's coming to him.
0: Well, that would be a really big, big problem for a receiver.
1: It really would.
0: If you're afraid of the ball coming to. I think the biggest thing there is, I don't know. I think for 2 years I've seen a guy who is very inconsistent catching the football, and I just think that's who he is. He can make some really good combat catches. He's obviously a physical specimen and all that other stuff. But at the end of the day, he's not Larry Fitzgerald when it comes to catching the ball. And, you know, when you're a receiver, that's the first thing that you need to do is catch the ball. It's a problem, Mark, and I don't know that it's going to get markedly better. I mean, I assume that he'll start to make some of the catches that he's supposed to make, but I can't say that definitively because since he's been here, I've yet to see a consistent streak week after week of where he is this guy that they're paying him to be. I mean, can you come up with like a 2 or 3 game stretch where he was a dominant receiver? Because I don't know that I can.
1: You referred to this a little bit earlier, but the offensive line not being at least mediocre. I didn't see that coming, Paul. That's the wild card. Why is that? I mean, they have decent talent, although maybe they don't. We clearly overestimated, as did they, Anderson and Cook. And they didn't play together at all in the preseason, and maybe that was a mistake, right?
0: Maybe they're bad at evaluating offensive linemen. Because if you think about it, they've spent a lot of draft capital trying to make that offensive line really good, haven't they? And at the end of the day, it just hasn't been good. I don't know, you know, whether it's and again, I've covered football for 30 years. I'm generally not smart enough to know how good a position coach is or isn't all the time, but I mean, that's where you usually start, isn't it? I mean, are they getting these young guys getting developed correctly? I think that it was pretty clear to me that Broderick Jones was probably a project, and they, you know, that's not how he was drafted. He was drafted to be a plug and play guy, and obviously he's gone now. Mark, if it doesn't get better, then we can start talking about. The season next season in the draft probably in about 2 weeks.
1: Oh, no, I think we can do it maybe by 4 o'clock Sunday, because if they don't beat Cincy, and it depends how the game looks. I've been saying repeatedly, I'm not upset about them being 1-1. Nobody thought they would win at New England before the season started. It's about how they look. And if they lose to Cincy and look bad, and they're 2 games back of the Bengals, 3 games in, it's going to be really dire.
0: Yeah, especially since, Mark, the offense, and it's amazing how narratives change quickly, right? I mean, it was Mike McCarthy's going to fix the offense. Now it's kind of like, well, you know, there's issues. You know, that wasn't what we afforded Matt Canada. It wasn't what we afforded Arthur Smith. I'm not saying that it's Mike McCarthy's fault, but the reality is, if the offense isn't good, isn't that supposed to be his bread and butter?
1: Oh, there's no question, but I don't know. You can't polish excrement either, and there's a lot to play out there. But on the other hand, Patrick Graham, I think he's done great with the defense. That front seven looks great. Even the inside backers, I mean, there were some anxious moments, like when Peyton Wilson got trucked on that long touchdown run to open New England scoring on Sunday. But he's doing a wonderful job with the edge guys and with the interior guys, I would say.
0: Well, I will say one. I'll even go one step further. You know, all these weirdos on social media who spent all day Sunday after the game saying, "Oh, you missed Tomlin yet?" and all this other stuff. Tomlin was supposed to be a defensive guru, and I can tell you the defense looks so much better now than it ever has the last 5, 6, 7 years, because they're disguising what they do. They're changing what they do. They run a lot of different things. They change guys, you know, positions from where they're coming. Tomlin's defense was so stinking predictable. You knew everything that was going on before it even happened. And that's, to me, I think one of the biggest indictments you can make of the guy is that, you know, people talked about the organization was stale. Yeah, it was stale, but it was also very predictable. And you heard, you know, coach after coach talk about how predictable the Steelers were. That's what I like about this defense, is they're doing so many different things that we haven't seen, but they're also keeping the offenses guessing. And that, to me, is a formula for being a really good defense.
1: Finally, Paul, shouldn't the Steelers either pay Porter, trade Porter, or put Porter on the disqualified list, whatever the boo-boo face list is? And maybe that's tougher because both sides have been lying about his injury and are therefore complicit. But this has to be settled, doesn't it? I mean, for everybody's sake,
0: yeah.
1: This is killing the mood around the team. And maybe that's not important to you, but it bothers me. Any positive buzz, it's hijacked the season. It's what it's done.
0: Well, if he doesn't play this week, especially, Mark, I mean, to me, if you don't want to
1: play
0: the guy.
1: And I hate the charade that he's out there at practice doing whatever minimal. It's just such a bunch of BS.
0: Right. And to me, Mark, if you don't want to pay the guy what he wants, which it seems pretty clear that that's where we're at, okay, then you need to trade him and get whatever you can get for him and move on. I mean, this what they're doing now, it helps nobody. It doesn't help them. It helps nobody. And so to me, you know, if you want to be an organization that does things, does business the right way, then either, you know, commit or get off the pot, if you know what I mean. And if you're not going to pay the guy, that's great. If you don't want to pay him, that's fine. But then don't also try and hold out for something that's unrealistic in terms of what you think you can get in a trade for him, because you ain't going to get it. So to me, you know what? Trade them for what you can get. Make the best deal you can and move on.
1: Paul, as always, great stuff. We'll talk again next week.
0: All right, buddy. We'll see you soon.
1: That's Paul Zeiss. Do we have a sponsor for him? Why can't I find that? No, we don't. We should. How about one where they give me a car? It's not time to ask Mark anything. We do have a sponsor for that, People's Natural Gas. So dial 833-412-WXDX right now and ask Mark anything right now. 833-412-WXDX, or you can leave a talk back via the microphone icon at the iHeartMedia app. 105.9.
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24: Hi, Mark. I wanted to know, with the proliferation of streaming services to watch movies, if you have physical backups of those movies, do you still find yourself finding that, let's say I'm lazy, I'm on the couch, I want to put a movie on, it's not available on my streaming service, I'm paying, you know, potentially hundreds of dollars for each month, getting frustrated and going back to physical media, even though you're paying for all these services?
1: What do you mean physical media? You mean like a DVD, something like
24: Blu-ray.
1: That?
24: Yes, sir.
1: Yeah, if I have a DVD or a Blu-ray, that's my go-to, but I got to be honest, anything I have a DVD of or a Blu-ray would mean me rewatching it. There are very few movies I'm interested in rewatching unless they're so popular they happen to be on cable anyway. I do my rewatching just flipping through the dial.
24: Understood. You have a good day. Thank you.
1: And you. Let's go to a talkback.
25: Hey, Mark, do you pick the music between sets or is that iHeartRadio? Because sometimes it's good and sometimes it's crap.
1: Well, I think it's all good. I do pick it. Don't listen. Let's go to another talkback.
26: Hey, Mark. Rodgers needs 11 touchdown passes to tie Peyton Manning for third most touchdown passes. Do you think he will get it? I don't think he will. I think it has more to do with the receiving core than his age. What do you think?
1: Don't know if he'll get it. Don't care if he'll get it. But I'm not going to foist off his problems on the receiving core, even though Metcalf sucks and it's not a good receiving core. He doesn't have zip on the ball anymore and he can't move. I mean, like, I don't know what people don't get after having seen him play 2 games at a feeble level, that he has nothing left in the tank, that he's washed, that he's grandpa game manager, and really not even the last part of that. He's just grandpa. He's shot. And all the lies people tell, all the phony baloney, wishful thinking exaggerations, like Rich Eisen said he could end his career in the Super Bowl. Yeah, if he buys a ticket or he works for a network by then. He's just done. He's just friggin' done. Let's go to Buffalo Bill. Buffalo Bill, you're on with Double M.
27: Mark, I know you're an 80s metal fan. As a fan myself, but too young to remember. What was it like through your experience when grunge took over? Like, how did that go down with the metal community?
1: See, I liked grunge. I didn't see it as like a threat. I liked, in particular, Nirvana and Soundgarden. So, like, and Soundgarden has more elements of Led Zeppelin in it than they do punk. So I never saw it as anything radically different. It was more of a way of dressing than it was a method of music. Don't you agree?
27: No, the songs were less anthemic. They were toned down. Bands like Warrant.
1: Okay, that's ridiculous. Are you telling me that Smells Like Teen Spirit wasn't anthemic?
27: I actually hate that song.
1: It's anthemic. Okay, so the number one song of the Grunge Move It was, it sounds like you're admitting, anthemic. I just didn't. Like Soundgarden, you telling me Black Hole Sun wasn't anthemic?
27: I hate that song too. No, I don't think that song is anthemic.
1: Oh, it for sure is. It has the memorable chorus. It has the, I don't know. I think people like to put things in pigeonholes. I just hear music. Let's go to Sean. Sean, ask Mark anything.
0: Hey, Mark. What up, man?
1: What up, man?
0: Hey, if the Steelers ultimately bottom out this year, right, Grandpa game manager, all that stuff, isn't this what we've been praying for years instead of the mushy middle?
1: Okay, yeah, here's the problem. You're right. The best thing, and I said this on the Tim Benz podcast, the best thing that could happen this year would be if they would go 4-13 if they don't win a playoff game. You know what I mean?
0: Yeah, absolutely.
1: Like, there's no middle, let alone the mushy middle. It should be, to my mind, the only thing beneficial is one or the other. But I believe if they go 4-13, they'll still bring in a stopgap quarterback and try to win next year. Art II doesn't understand that in trying to stick with what the Steelers do, he betrays what they have done by doing it poorly.
0: Absolutely, and it's just going to lead to, like, everything continually going downhill, and they'll never be back again.
1: And I hate to say this because I'm a McCarthy fan, and I don't hold him to much blame yet in this whole thing. I think they're like 5 years, 6 years at least away from winning a playoff game, and maybe longer because they just think that nothing matters past the next game. And that's a philosophy that doesn't work anymore. You need big picture thinking.
0: Agreed. Thank you.
1: Of course I'm right. Let's go to a talkback.
2: Hey, Double M, my question for you is, out of the three Pittsburgh teams, who is more than likely to win a championship next? Me personally, I would say it's the Penguins, as long as they stay younger. But I just want to get your thoughts on that.
1: On paper, it's the Pirates because of who they have. But how long can they hold on to them? Will they augment them? But on paper, the best team right now is the Pirates. There's no question about that. But I don't trust the management. They won't get what they got to where it needs to go. Hey, let me tell you what. If they can retain Brandon Lau, I will sing their praises as Pittsburgh's next championship team. But I know there's absolutely, absolutely no way that's going to happen. He'd be a dummy to stay here. Let's go to Andy. Andy, ask Mark anything.
3: Hey, Mark, that guy who just called in about his hate for grunge music, how can you say that about Chris Cornell, Lane Staley?
1: He didn't say he hated grunge music at all. He didn't say that.
3: Oh, he said that he didn't appreciate it, I guess.
1: No, he asked me what I thought as a metal fan. I assume he meant specifically as a hair metal fan, because grunge did wipe out hair metal. Didn't wipe out Guns N' Roses, for example, but it wiped out hair metal. But, you know, I just think music's music. I do not pigeonhole. I don't. I might use a phrase like hair metal to describe a genre, but it is nothing I either support or hate. Case in point, I loved Soundgarden and Nirvana. I didn't like Pearl Jam. I loved the Beach Boys. I loved the original punk in the mid-70s. Anything that's good, I like.
3: Buzzcocks, L.A. Dolls.
1: Yeah. Who are the L.A.? You mean New York Dolls.
3: New York Dolls, sorry.
1: No, New York Dolls started it all. I listen to New York Dolls often. Thank you for the call. All right. 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

0: Brandon Lau crowd, like I was just talking about, they won't shut up. Because you got to make a statement by keeping him. And he wants to stay here. You know he does. And blah, blah, blah, and other lies. So, to encourage toning down of the fantasizing about retaining Brandon Lau, I'd bet $10K against your $1K. That's 10-1 odds if you're keeping score home or if you're a math major. I'd bet my $10K against your $1K that Lau doesn't re-up with the Pirates. Put up or shut up. And I would make that bet 10 times over. Put up or shut up, and until you do, hey, Brandon Lau re-up crew, guess what?
1: You just made the list.

0: I'll get it direct from the team at shop.steelers.com. Does anybody know someplace I can go right now to buy cheapo Steelers merch? I need cheapo Steelers merch for a project I have going on. Right now, I mean right now after the show, it's still open. I know I can go to the Strip, might go there tomorrow morning. Dial now, 833-412-WXDX. Now, this last stuff, to be fair, if you don't fantasize about stuff like keeping him, there's no point in being a Pirate fan. But they're just not going to keep him. And you heard what I just said. Some of you probably shocked by it. If you went just by the roster they got, the Pirates are the closest of Pittsburgh's three major sports teams to a championship. By far. I mean, by far. Penguins are old. Steelers are old. Penguins don't have the direction they should, nor do the Steelers. Pirates got Connor Griffin. They got Paul Skeens. They got Jared Jones. They got Braxton Ashcraft. How can you not say they don't have the best roster of the three major sports teams in Pittsburgh? But I do not trust them to do the right thing in maximizing the pursuit of winning, which will always have to be done by a small market team in MLB. Maximize the pursuit when the window's open. The window is open. Oh, yes, the window is open right now. But the Pirates will not maximize. They will not take the steps, and I guarantee that. And if you don't believe me, make that bet. 412-333-WXDX, the number to call. We're going to talk Penguins with Staggy in a little bit. Did anybody go to the game last night? I did. I always do. If I took one good thing away from it, Nick Robertson looked pretty good. Might be able to play on Sid's wing. I'm far from assuming. But might be able to play on Sid's wing. And I like that when Sid got messed with the Red Wings, three times that happened, and guys rushed to his assistance right away, most notably Carlisle. Also Selyov, whose name I can't pronounce. But yeah, so there's some things to like about last night. And why were the Red Wings pulling that crap in an exhibition game? They were like targeting Sid again and again, an NHL legend. The face of the league. And they did that in an exhibition game. That was weird. Let's go to Jack. Jack, you're on the air. Okay, Brian, you're on the air. Let's go to Brian.
1: How you doing, Super Genius?
0: Good, man. What up?
1: Hey, definitely you up in Brentwood Shopping Center has a bunch of Steeler gear. Great guy.
0: Yeah, but that's not on my way home, but I appreciate the input. What else you got?
1: You're dead right on the Steelers. It's going to be a sad season. I don't know.
0: I think they're going to beat Cincinnati just because, but I'm talking about what has to be done if it is a sad season.
1: But they just won't make the right calls. They won't
0: because they will talk themselves into thinking they could go 1-16 this year, bruv, and they're going to think they can win next year, and that's the approach they'll take. Art doesn't get it. He doesn't understand that whatever his dad did, he can't do, and what his dad did is probably outdated now anyway. Doesn't get it. Doesn't freaking get it. It gets me, I don't know if you can tell, it gets me mad. Thank you for the call. I will say the criticism is piling up on Rodgers. Wondering a lot if he shouldn't have come back, if he is going to make it through the season. Even Stephen A. Smith. Stephen A. Smith, you know, sucks up to everybody who's a star unless he doesn't like them. I don't think he's on record as not liking Rodgers. Even he's saying Rodgers should quit. Like, quit right now. Let's go to Jerry. Jerry, you're on with Mark.
2: Hey, Big M, how's it going?
0: Good, man.
2: Hey, I just wanted to know what you think the Steelers are going to do this week with that big upset previous this week with the Schwarkenfuhl.
0: What that guy was talking about, he thought he was funny. He's obviously not. Well, the daughter's pregnant. The kid dropped out of grade school. 833-412-WXDX. Get your calls in now. Earlier I did the trifecta, most disappointing Steelers. Rodgers won, DK second, and a tie for third. And I put Ilana Chur because he's not playing yet. How can he not be playing yet? How can you not take a chance that he can be better than Cook? How can you not take that risk? Because it's not much of a risk. It's just not much of a risk. Say Iannatchour gets in there and he's not as good as you'd hope. What harm is done? Oh, God. God, you know what's funny? I'm a McCarthy fan, so I'm choosing my words very, very carefully. On the offensive side of the ball and with the way they're treating rookies, this is a lot more stale than I ever dreamed it would be. 105.9.
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0: I very rarely heard a podcast advertised on iHeart that I don't think one hosted by me would be better than. On the subject at hand, that soccer one is no exception. 833-412-WXDX, the number to call. I do want to say again that I think the Steelers are going to win Sunday just because, and I guarantee it'll be a close game, because desperation will bring a better effort out of the Steelers. Because if they lose, they're two games behind Cincinnati just 3 weeks in, and they're screwed. So desperation, yeah, that'll up the ante and make the Steelers, I believe, play appreciably better. That said, Aaron Rodgers will be 1 week older. Let's go to Ben. Ben, you're on with Mark.
24: Hey, Mark, how's it going?
0: Great.
24: Hey, I just think the way Mike McCarthy's coaching has been lately almost reminds me of this big dumb.
0: Oh, it's douchebag day here in Pittsburgh. Come to think of it, every day is douchebag day here in Pittsburgh. That number again, 833-412-WXDX, the number to call. You know, I made a bold statement a little bit ago that I think the Pirates, roster-wise, have the closest to a championship team on paper, but they won't see it through. The organization I believe in the most is the Penguins, but lately I don't believe in them all that much. It's kind of low tide with Pittsburgh sports currently. It just is. And that happens in every city. But it's weird when it happens here, let alone with all the teams at the same time. But on paper, the Pirates roster undoubtedly shows the most promise. Let's go to Chris.
25: Hey, Mark.
0: Yeah.
25: I was wondering, Mike McCarthy.
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11: It's Madden on the X. Let's talk some Steelers with Mike DeCourcy, best known for being with the Sporting News. Mike, is it too early to wonder if the Steelers made a mistake bringing back Aaron Rodgers because he looks just too old and slow to function in this situation?
13: Well, I don't know that any quarterback that would have been available to them could cope with what happened on Sunday. I thought that Rodgers was fine in the first game, and I rewatched the second game yesterday, and I saw some things that he did not do well, but what I saw was a really poorly designed attack. The offense was a disaster, and I'm not talking about the offensive line or the drops by DK Metcalf, but the way they dealt with what they were presented with was atrocious. When I rewatched and I saw some of the things they were doing with protection, I couldn't believe it. As I was watching the first time, I was really surprised by the number of times Jaylen Warren allowed a rusher to go past him with little effort, because this is one of the best blitz pick up guys that I've ever seen with the Steelers. And on Sunday, he wasn't doing it. And I don't know now whether that was by design or he was having a bad day at it, but I think it was mostly by design. And I'll give a great example is on the play where they had the massive fumble, the one that went back 30 yards or whatever. Darnell Washington was in that game, on that play. He was in playing tight end on the right hand side, and at that point, New England was blitzing on almost every passing down, and I think it was 3rd and 7, if I remember right. They're blitzing every passing down, 5 to 6 players. And Washington didn't block anybody. I mean, he didn't chuck anybody, you know, that little shove that they give just to slow somebody. Just ran in and pattered. And I what are they doing? I mean, I have no idea what that was, given what they knew they were going to face and what they, even after the game, McCarthy said, we knew we were going to face blitz. Well, you're seeing it on the field and you're not doing anything to stop it. I don't know how Aaron Rodgers is supposed to take the heat for that.
11: Yeah, but you're right, but he still can't move at all. And I agree with you about the execution scheme, the whole 9 yards with the offense, except they never gained 9 yards. But why won't they try more to run the ball? They've been passing 2/3 of the snaps so far in 2 close games. They just don't even try to establish the run.
13: Well, I think that if you look at it, they're behind the chains all the time. When they have tried to run the ball, they aren't going anywhere, because they aren't blocking.
11: Yeah, but they bail out of it awful quick. I mean, Mike, 2/3 of the snaps dropping back in close games, that's just way beyond.
13: If you are running the football for 2.8 yards a carry, you can do that 3 times and you don't get a first down. And that's where the Steelers are right now. You have to be able to block in order to be able to run the football. I don't think that imbalance is the problem with what the Steelers have faced in terms of play selection. I think the problem is, one, the play design is poor, and two, the blocking is horrific. And that is mostly everyone involved. Zach Frazier had a really bad day on Sunday. Troy Faltanu had a really bad day on Sunday. Spencer Anderson had a horrendous day on Sunday. It was really poor blocking, and I'm not a believer in establishing the run. I'm a believer in doing whatever works. And on Sunday, of course, nothing worked. But I don't have a problem with the balance. I have a problem with design and execution.
11: Well, I got to tell you, you're right about the offensive line because it's the wild card, Mike. I did not see them not being at least average right out of the gate, but I think we've overestimated that Anderson and Cook can start at this level, and I think they probably should have played that line together as a unit more in the preseason, which is to say at all.
13: Yeah, you remember, I talked about that.
11: Yeah.
13: Very early on when they were having exhibition games, and I couldn't believe that with all that was going on there, the only player being a constant, Zach Frazier in the middle, you switched the right side to the left side, and then you had two brand new starters on the other side, and why you wouldn't try to establish some chemistry and design with them. I was really at a loss for that from the very beginning of the exhibition season. I just don't understand why they thought, well, it's just going to happen. It didn't make any sense. Anderson had never been a full-time starter unless you count. I think he had seven starts last year, and all of them basically were as an extra tight end or an extra tackle, whichever you want to call it. That was it. I mean, they weren't real starts. They weren't every down, and they certainly weren't at right guard starts. And then Cook had only started five games on the left side, so basically had four new starters there. And I don't understand why they thought that was going to just happen.
11: Right.
13: It didn't make any sense. Why do you practice then? Why do you have any practice at all? Why not just, we'll roll in on Sunday and play the games? No, because you're trying to get better as a group, and yet they didn't seem to think that was an issue at all with the line.
11: Yeah, like the Rams in Australia, that didn't work out for them, and they're like real good. Is there an answer for what's wrong with DK or an alternative? Because I forget who said it. Might have been Matt Williamson on the show the other day. He said it's like DK has the yips, and I agree with that.
13: That's a great way to put it.
11: You can tell he's afraid when the ball comes to him.
13: Yes, that's a great way to put it, and I don't know that there's what the answer is. I mean, I have looked at now, and I brought this up on another venue earlier in the week, that Metcalf's buyout at the end of this year is $35 million. I don't know if in terms of like what you would carry in dead cap.
11: A ton.
13: It's $35 million. That's a lot, right? $35 million. But that might be, at this point, if it doesn't get better, I don't know how you continue to pay. The contract goes to like 29. I mean, you're paying him $30+ million a year until 29. You might have to make a decision at the end of the year if this doesn't correct itself. He has to get better. I'm not talking about this wide receiver one stuff. I don't care about that. He has to be an NFL wide receiver right now. He is not.
11: And this is kind of a sideways way to go. But I look at Joey Porter Jr. wanting them to break their rule for guaranteed money past the first year, and I'm thinking, you did it for this guy. Look what's happening.
13: Yeah, yeah, exactly. And it may be why they don't want to do it again. I don't know. I think that the Porter situation is just one more mess that this team is going through, and I don't know what the resolution to that will be. It doesn't seem very positive toward him playing for the Steelers again. I think that the Steelers are punished severely by that, and I think in the long term, Porter is punished most of all. But when you have a player who is a high-level starting caliber player, and you're never going to get value for him if he departs, you're not going to get a one. And again, even a one, a first-round draft pick, isn't a guarantee that you're going to draft anybody.
11: Oh, you might draft friggin' Artie Burns.
13: And exactly.
11: That's my point, Mike. I think they have to bite the bullet and pay them, and I don't know why they won't pay him after all the other money they've given out.
13: Well, I think at the time, I thought the Herbert contract made a lot of sense. That would be one.
11: And it's looking that way now.

0: signed up for?
1: Oh, I don't understand why they approached this the way they did. I don't understand like how they didn't see it coming, because this agent that Joey's agent has been in these circumstances before.
0: Yes.
1: So it's you've got. I've talked before about you have to know who you're doing business with, and I usually say that from Porter's side because again, you don't get the guarantee, but you're guaranteed. But on the other side, the Steelers should have known what might be coming down the line and prepared themselves for this.
0: One thing I will pay great praise to is the defense. I think Patrick Graham's done such a good job. It's not perfect, but it's very good. And maybe most important, it's very different.
1: I think that there have been some really good moments. They've gotten the outside edge rushers playing really well. I still see real issues with the inside. The touchdown run that the Patriots had on Sunday, backup defensive lineman gets blown off the ball, and you see Wilson come in and ready to fill the gap, but Wilson doesn't seem to have any idea that there's going to be a pulling guard coming through there, and he just gets planted. You're supposed to read that.
0: Yeah, he ran right into the block. I know what you're talking
1: about.
0: Right
1: into the block, and so there's a hole, and there's nobody to fill it. And you have to be able to understand that that blocker's coming through, and you have to be able to find a way to avoid him. And too often, and this goes back to last year as well, too often Peyton Wilson winds up filling the hole and being planted instead of finding a way to either jam up the hole or to avoid the blocker and make the play.
0: What's your take on Cincinnati, Mike, Sunday's opponent, Dexter Lawrence, one guy? Like, they kind of traded Hendrickson for him, you know, abstractly speaking,
1: yeah.
0: The edge guy for the middle guy. And the middle guy, that's a foundation. What a big upgrade that's turned out to be.
1: I am stunned by how much progress they made defensively with there's more than just Lawrence, but that's the biggest part of it.
0: And how Mike, much of a Mike, difference to the naked made. Eye. You can see it on the network.
1: Yeah, it's amazing how much different he's made. Difference he's made. I'm astounded. They were so poor last year. They couldn't stop anything or anybody. And he comes in and he plugs the whole thing together. What a great player he's been and what a great addition he's been. I give Cincinnati a ton of credit for being able to do that. There should be room to attack them in other places. But I don't know, maybe at this point, Houston's offense is completely gone. It wasn't very good a year ago.
0: I think their confidence is gone.
1: Yeah, but to not be able to move the ball at all against the Bengals, maybe we'll see on Sunday whether or not Houston is just completely shot on offense. But I mean, we saw when they came to Pittsburgh last year, it wasn't very good. And although they scored 30 points in the end, most of that was presented to them by the Steelers' attack.
0: Finally, Mike, if the Steelers don't beat Cincinnati, is the season already in jeopardy? And 1-2, you'd think, no, it's early. But they'd be two games behind Cincy, and it's just the way they look. Like, 1-1 right now is no disaster, but it's just the way they look, isn't it?
1: Yeah, well, yeah. It's, at that point, you'd have very strong reason to say, "Ooh, I don't know if this is going to happen." But this is the NFL, and so many things can change within your own unit, with other teams. I mean, we've seen in the past when it looked like the Bengals or the Ravens were getting off to an enormous start, and then all of a sudden, one of their key players, often the quarterback, would be injured, and then that completely changed things. So I think it's too early to make that statement, but it certainly would be an enormous game to be able to get. I don't know how many people would expect it, but look at the line. If you look at that from the standpoint of what you saw on Sunday, I mean, you'd say, gosh, I mean, the Steelers might lose that by two touchdowns. But then you look at the line, and I think it's 3, 3.5, something like that. Vegas knows, like, the NFL is just different, and things surprise you all the time. So I won't be astonished if they're able to find a way to be successful, but I'm not expecting it either.
0: Mike, my official prediction is, despite all the rancor that I'm talking about how bad they played, I'm picking the Steelers to win just because, and sometimes that happens, doesn't it?
1: This is the

0: NFL, it happens all the time. And teams that look horrendous one week figure it out and find a way and get the right opportunity. And, hey, look, Joe Burrow's coming to town, and that's ominous. But things happen in the NFL, and teams play above their station. Teams play below their station. A lot of teams like start great and think, okay, this is going to be easy, and then maybe they have too many Skyline chili dogs or something in the week, and all of a sudden they're just not the same team on Sunday.
1: It's not very Pittsburghy, but I do love Skyline chili. Mike, as always, a pleasure. Great stuff. We'll do it again next week.
0: Thanks, Mark.
1: That's DeCourcy. I'm Madden. Up next, the last word. Going to talk Penguins hockey with Paul Steigerwald. 105.9.
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1: Their mouth might say no right now, but in their hearts, they're saying yes, yes, oh yes.
20: The X at 105.9.
1: It's time for the last word, and it's time to talk pucks with Paul Steigerwald. Staggy, I like the new defenseman. They all look at least decent, don't they? And that's all they got to be.
21: Yeah, and I like the fact that Kyle Dubas identified those two guys in particular. I mean, I like Solovyov had a nice game last night, but Declan Carlisle and Caden Korsak, both coming from really good organizations. I think it's kind of smart to look, you know, around and see which of the good organizations that have good players might have guys that aren't able to break into their lineups because of the veteran defensemen that they have, and go find guys who are pretty good players and still in the kind of on the rise, and with the opportunity to get a lot of ice time and more responsibility, might turn out to be pretty good players. So I think in that respect, it was a good decision to get a Carlisle and a Korsak, because they're both in their mid-20s. They're both tall guys, both guys that play the position the way it's supposed to be played, and I think they've made the Penguins a better defensive team.
1: One thing I liked last night in particular is that Carlisle and Solovyov both jumped in when Sid was getting a hard time from the Red Wings, especially Carlisle. Detroit was acting wonky in an exhibition game. I don't get that, but I like that our guys jumped in, because that's been lacking sometimes in years past. And for me, Carlisle made the opening night lineup right then and there.
21: I agree. And, you know, I asked Kyle Dubas at a meeting the Penguins had with him, you know, with all the employees one day about Declan Carlisle, because they hadn't heard much about him, and I wanted to hear what he had to say about him. And one of the first things he said was he talked about how he's physical and he'll get involved and he'll do what he did last night, which is come to the aid of his teammates. So I think he just essentially did exactly what he was advertised to do. And you're right, it hasn't been there. Now, you know, when defensemen are the guys doing it, sometimes that's a problem, because if they fight, now you're down to, you know, five defensemen, and that can't always be good. So you got to be careful about dropping the gloves when you're a D-man. It's better sometimes to have a forward who does that. But I'm not complaining. I mean, I think to have guys who are willing to step in right away and do that is something the Penguins have been lacking. So, and, you know, it's funny, Mark. I was looking, I was thinking, man, he's only been on the team about 10 minutes, and he's doing that. Because you normally you'd think you'd want to warm up to your teammates before you're the guy that's coming to their rescue. But I think it just shows you what kind of guy he really is.
1: What young guys are going to make the team? It feels like they're mostly blocked by one-way contracts, doesn't it?
21: Yeah, I think there's a lot of that. I think a lot of it has to do with the fact that you almost have to earn that position regardless of what the contractual status is. At this point, the Penguins are in a position where they've got a lot of players in that boat. That doesn't mean that those guys are going to be guaranteed a time with the team for very long. So I think the big thing is coming out of camp, I remember Jason Spezza said this at the start of training camp. You can't draw too many conclusions, you know, the day the camp breaks and you start the season. It's a long year, and the team that you have on opening night might not be the same team even 15, 20 days into the season. So I do think the Penguins are going to have some flexibility in terms of being able to call upon some guys that may be on the bubble right now, but they're waiting in the wings. And I think they'll give themselves that opportunity to be able to dip into the minors if they feel that the guys who get those deals, maybe I guarantee, like you say, because they're under on a one-way contract, they might get early opportunities, but not necessarily eternal opportunities this year.
1: Yeah, but here's my problem with that, Staggy. Last year when they started 8-2-2, the Penguins had a lot of young guys that gave the dressing room energy and a feeling of change. And then when they did start good, they got very veteran-y, and the record after that just wasn't as good. And I don't see the point of bringing back Connor Dewar when you have Rutger McGroarty. The upgrade just isn't significant enough. And McGroarty, for example, Avery Hayes, too, a young guy's ceiling is higher.
21: Well, I'm with you on Hayes. I'm not as quick to say that about Rutger McGroarty, and I don't think of Connor Dewar as this old guy. I mean, I think that he's...
1: I think of him as a fourth liner and eminently replaceable.
21: Yeah, well, I'm reluctant to put it that way, Mark, because the guy scored, what he had, 14 goals? I mean, for so many years, we've had guys in fourth liners that couldn't put the puck in the net. And if I've heard Phil Bork talk about that, once I've heard him talk about it 1,000 times about how when you're on the fourth line, you got to be able to chip in with a goal now and then. Just give me something. I mean, we had for years, we had guys who could kill penalties for Mike Sullivan, but they couldn't score. And I thought he was a bit of a revelation to be able to come in and actually put the puck in the net. And he does have this odd ability to finish and score big goals for you just when you're not thinking he's going to do it. And I thought he was a great acquisition, and I would never complain about him now. As for Rutger McGroarty, he hasn't proven anything to me that he's a guy who's going to step in and score 15 goals for you. And I don't know if he is a guy who's going to kill penalties the way Connor Dewar can do it. And Dewar's flexible, too. He was able to move over and play in the middle when Blake Lizotte went out. But the big thing with Connor Dewar last year was that he was part of a fourth line that was the most significant change for the Penguins in years. And they were all better than the sum of their parts, if you will. And if those guys are together again, Lizotte and Dewar in particular, but they got to find a third guy. That's a really important piece, I think, for Dan Muse. That was a big reason why the Penguins were successful last year.
1: Staggy, agree to disagree. I think when you're worried about keeping a fourth line together, you're setting the ceiling for your team awful low. Now, on a good side, I hope Kindle's not out long because he added muscle, and it even looks like he added speed, doesn't it?
21: Boy, was he flying the other night or what?
1: Yeah,
21: that first
1: incredible.
21: Shift when he went soaring, it was unreal. It just hurt that he got injured in the first period, but it's nothing serious. He looked like he took a shot off a foot, so he's going to be all right. But, boy, what a quick sort of ascent by him in terms of his skating ability and what the ceiling appears to be for him. Like, I really am excited about that because I think we project him obviously as a second line center, which is pretty darn good. And I think that ultimately he's going to be that. And no one's sitting around talking about him being a number one guy, but boy, he sure looked like a guy who'd be knocking
1: Staggy,
21: on the door.
1: I got to be honest. I projected him as a good number two center, and that's still kind of where I have him, but I think he might be more productive than I figured. I think he's just going to keep getting better. I think there's a touch of Sid about him in terms of focus and commitment.
21: I'm with you. I agree with you, Mark. I think he's a real find, and maybe we're just scratching the surface on how good he can be.
1: Staggy, he's so serious. It makes me nervous, to tell you the truth. what about Bill Zonin? He ain't ready yet, but look out when he is.
21: He's the perfect, he's like the prototypical third line center, right? Tall guy, apparently plays a physical game. He can skate. You know, he's the kind of guy the Penguins have been looking for if he develops into that. Think of all those trades the Penguins made when they went out and got Derek Brassard and they were constantly Jared McCann. And they couldn't find the right guy to play in that role as a third line center. I'm not going to say he's Jordan Stahl or anything, but, you know, that's kind of what you're looking for. You know, a taller guy who's going to win draws, play good defensive hockey, and kind of be a solid guy in the middle behind your top two offensive players in the middle. So, yeah, I like the look of him, and I think it's just a matter of how quickly he can develop into that player.
1: Are the Penguins too old, Staggy? That's a big question, isn't it?
21: It is, but they've gotten younger. Like we were talking about the defense, you know. So they traded Parker Wotherspoon. Everybody was worried about that because he did have a good year with Erik Karlsson. He was 29, last year of his deal. They go out and get a Caden Korshak, who had just signed a four-year deal last year. He's got 3 years left on his contract, and he's, what, 25 years old. So, and Declan Carlisle, what do you think? He's 26. So that's
1: yeah, Staggy, how old's TVR again?
21: He's old, but, you know, he's he's not that guy. I mean, let's put it this way. He's a complimentary piece at this point. I know if he plays with Letang, you know, he's a good partner for him. But I think a guy like TVR is I'm not going to say superfluous, but he's kind of really a bonus if Carlisle and Korshak can play at a higher level. And if Soloviov develops into a good player, now you've got a guy like TVR who's a benefit, you know, in terms of leadership and that kind of thing. He's a good guy to have in your room. So I don't think he's a guy you're building your defense around, is what I'm saying.
1: Now, I know he's not too old. It's Sid. He was flying last night. I feel like Sid might have a 100-point season left in him. That would not surprise me. How about you?
21: No, it wouldn't. And I think the big thing with him is just how much he can get production from the people around him. Like, you know, I don't know what Erik Karlsson's future with the team is. I don't, because it's the last year of his deal, and he seems like the number one candidate to be traded at some point. And, you know, will it be at the deadline? You know, we don't know. But I think Sid would certainly like having him around if he's going to play like he did last year, because that's only going to make Sid more productive. It's only going to make Sid happier in terms of what that power play can accomplish, or in general what they can do offensively. So but it really is about that. And it was kind of interesting to see Nick Robertson flying like he did last night. I don't know if he knows how to compliment Sid, and, you know, that's something he's going to have to learn pretty quickly, because Sid doesn't have a lot of patience for guys who don't play a certain way with him. But again, a lot of it is dependent upon what people around Sid do, but I don't have any doubt that he'll be doing all the things he's always done to create offense, and hopefully people are going to finish for him.
1: Well, I like Nick Robertson so far, and I'm with you, Staggy. I'm not sure if he can adjust the plan with Sid. You never know till you know. But what's your take on the thought that they're going to try to balance out three lines, to try to get three scoring lines? That looks like the plan, doesn't it?
21: Well, if you have a guy like Ben Kindle and he's your number three centerman, which at this time he is, another thing I thought of briefly just as it passed through my brain today is that really the third line? Like, you know, the second and third lines are almost kind of interchangeable. I don't know. Maybe Ben Kindle end up emerging as the number two center before the year's over. But my point being that if you're going to have a guy of his quality in the middle who's an offensive player and can create offense, you want guys who can complement him too. And I think Brian Rust, well, you put him with a Kindle, that's going to make Kindle a better player. I think Brian Rust won't be hurting for you know, opportunities. He's not going to like it as much in terms of being on that first line, because obviously when you're on the first line, you're going to get more ice time. But I think Rust will still play the power play. I think he'll still kill penalties. It wouldn't surprise me if he ends up with a significant amount of ice time comparable to what he would get if you were on the first line. But it does make the Penguins a more productive and dangerous team. It helps your matchups. If your third line can do the things that they might be capable of doing, it puts pressure on the opposition to have their certain D pairs on the ice for those guys. So to me, it's nothing but a good thing if you have that kind of. And another thing about it, Mark, is that Rust he's not an offensive player per se. I mean, he's a well-rounded 200-foot player. So he's, like, really, if you think about it, kind of the perfect guy to be on the third line. And he just might not like that tag.
1: Should Morozov be the number one goaltender right away, especially after seeing Shilov's last night? I know it's only one exhibition game, Staggy, but he struggled mightily.
21: That's the worst game that Artur Shilov has played as a Penguin.
1: It might be the worst game he's ever played.
21: He was horrible. And the thing about it was, never mind the rebounds and the things that happened to him during the course of the game. I'm thinking about right from the beginning. He just didn't look like himself. He wasn't moving very well. He looked awkward when he went down. He was falling forward. I mean, I've never seen him. It looked like he never played the position in his life. it was bizarre. So I hope he snaps out of that real fast, because I'm a big fan of Shelov's. I've been one of his big supporters. You know, the Shelov's haters, they're going to jump all over him right away as soon as he has a bad game. But, you know, in his last start, he was unreal against the Flyers in the playoffs. So we saw what he's capable of doing, but he's got to come back strong in his next outing. As for Murashov, he looks to me like somebody who's on the rise still, who has the potential to be a number one goaltender. You got to earn it. I mean, you got to go out there and do it, and hopefully he's going to get a chance right away. I mean, you know, I would bet that Dan Muse will rotate his goalies, and if Shelov is not playing well, he'll go with Murashov. And I think if Murashov plays really well, I think he'll ride him. I don't think it'll be a case of necessarily rotating his goalies if Murashov proves he can play at this level real quickly and has a couple of really good games early in the year.
1: Stag, you know what's going to drive me nuts? And I've always appreciated you indulging my idiosyncrasies over the years when we talk. They're going to suck at shootouts again. They have no shootout specialist. The veterans have lost their touch at it. And Shelov's in goal is a no-brainer loss. I would put Murashov in for Shelov's. He was 5-for-5 in shootouts last year with Wilkes. The other day at camp, he stopped every shootout attempt. Do we want points or not?
21: Yeah, we do. And I think, you know, the big thing is, and it's interesting, is that, you know, Shelov's got better as the year went on.
1: No, he
21: didn't.
1: So maybe
21: he's not.
1: He was
21: better later in the year than he was early. He was disastrous.
1: He went from rock bottom to merely sucking.
21: I don't know what the record. I mean, you have to go back and look. But, you know, he started actually, I think he did win a couple of games in the shootout towards the end of the year. He didn't at all at the beginning. But I'm with you there. I mean, but it's a rare thing to replace your goalie in the shootouts. I would indulge you on that, Mark, because it's been done before.
1: You know what else is a rare? You know what else is a rare thing? The Penguins winning a playoff series. I would do anything I could to get to that point. Now that said, I see Dan Muse as a major strength. I think the structure he's implemented, particularly, I was saying last night in the press box, I judge structure by how the F3 plays, the high forward, and our F3 executes impeccably, always where it should be.
21: Yeah, not only that, but I like how the Penguins use their forwards to, you know, essentially rotate with their D. So if their D moves up, their forwards are always back. So they have like a built-in sort of orchestration of use of all five guys in the offensive zone. He started that at the beginning of last year. I thought he did a great job of implementing that right in training camp. It was an obvious difference. I think Erik Karlsson liked it. We saw guys like Ryan Shea start to look like they were dangerous offensively because they were jumping up and they knew forwards were back. So I completely agree with you. I think that their system is worlds better than it was under Mike Sullivan in that regard, being able to get everybody involved in the offense.
1: Staggy is always great stuff, and I'll see you at the rink.
21: All right, Mark, thanks for having me.
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95.9 The X. It's Stacey hanging with you. So Linkin Park fans, you know, they have the Unshatter documentary, which they're actually going to have in theaters. So 1 week from today, September 30th, is the first of two showings. They're going to have a Saturday, October 3rd as well. But if you go to unshattermovie.com, you'll see all the theaters that it's available. You see a bunch of the Cinemarks, Waterfront, etc.

And just like that, Spider-Man Brand New Day. How many times did your 14-year-old see it? They added to this number. It is now the highest grossing movie ever at the domestic box office. So it surpassed Star Wars The Force Awakens and Avengers Endgame, Avatar, all of them.

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Getting closer and closer to Four Chord Music Festival number 12. And that's happening at FNB Stadium, so Friday and Saturday. It's Knock Loose and Under Oath, Pierce the Veil, huge headliners, a lot of cool bands, huge lineup. And if you still are on the fence and just were waiting to find out what was going on with the weather, looks like it's going to be beautiful, like upper 60s and sunny for Friday and Saturday. I hope that doesn't change, and I hope you're able to go.

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Yeah, we haven't been able to do a local band for 2 days here. Shortly after 7 o'clock, though, as long as there's no Pens games, we play you a local band or artist here in the Berg. So tonight, Melt. No stranger to us at the X. This one, it's one of my faves. Melt with Problem Child.

It's Ed Lasso, new episodes each Wednesday, which those are the guys that wrote the theme song, Very Precious. Seasons 1 through 3, you can binge now. I dig it. And season 4 underway now.

did that at the iHeartRadio Music Festival over the weekend, which you can watch on Hulu if you got it. You can fast forward what you don't want to watch. You can watch Snoop. Goo Dolls was part of it. Weezer and Muse. Even Smashing Pumpkins did a set.

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0: All right, one more week of sleeping for Billy Joe Armstrong. It's Stacey hanging with you on the X at 105.9. I do believe I've seen a couple of posts from him where he hates October 1st so much.
1: Yeah!

1059 The X. It's Stacy with you. Hey, 1 week from today, they got that Linkin Park documentary, Unshatter. You pull that up, unshattermovie.com, and it'll show you all the Pittsburgh theaters that are carrying it. A lot of the Cinemarks, the waterfront. Click around.

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